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0: 8 o'clock tonight, it is Live Licks, and we will honor some music history. Then at 10 o'clock for my rock reveal, it's another actor-musician that will be part of the rock reveal. Well, it is Metallica. The Hog and Manual Motors have your chance to win a trip to Sin City, Las Vegas to see Metallica at Sphere. 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Like this morning, it was 2 minutes to 8 when Bob announced the name or the word. So just giving you a heads up, it's ish. Noon and at 4 p.m., enter them at 1029thehog.com. You could win round-trip airfare for two, a two-night hotel stay at the Venetian, and two sold-out tickets to see Metallica at Sphere October 8th. Conveniently, Venetian and Sphere are within walking distance of each other. All the Metallica details can be found right at 1029thehog.com. Hey, it's Bob and
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7: 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And it saves my mistakes for me to review, so I'm constantly improving. Babbel feels like it was

wonder what it would take for System of a Down to do an actual tour of United States. I mean, they are doing some of the music festivals, and this summer they're over in Europe. We need them in Milwaukee.

0: super weird weather day. I mean, it was cold, we got rain, then it got really windy, then it finally warmed up. But then we're going to go back down because tomorrow it's only a high of 60. I will still take it. I'm not complaining. But spring is really weird like that. But that doesn't stop us from going out. And Thursday, starting at 3 p.m., you can join Borna and Mandy at Milwaukee Auto Show. It's at State Fair Park. 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
2: It was on this date in 2000, following the launch of Metallica's legal case against the popular online file sharing service Napster, Chuck D of Public Enemy and Lars Ulrich of Metallica appeared on the Charlie Rose Show, where they debate whether MP3 downloading is a vehicle for piracy or a return of power to the people. Either way, do I need that excuse or the fact that it's Metallica? It's Alive, All Within My Hands on The Hog.

0: recorded in Dallas, Texas, Possum Kingdom from Toadies, wrapping up Live Licks at 102.9 on the Hog. I noticed that there are quite a few live performances that are recorded in Dallas. I know Pantera has one, Anthrax, so I'm wondering if there's something about where it's recorded that they like to do the live shows. I guess I should look into that or ask the band next time I interview them, right? 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You can get details and submit your business thanks to ARR Recycles and Baracho's Fresh Mexican Grill right on the Hog app or at 1029thehog.com. Another band that is going to a football field to perform August 8th on the way.
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0: our Hog Havoc headliner from last year, Evanescence, Who Will You Follow? 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

2008, Scott Weiland of Stone Temple Pilots entered a Los Angeles County Sheriff's Department jail to begin serving his sentence for a DUI conviction stemming from arrest the previous November. Now, he's only in custody for 14 minutes behind bars before he was released.

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more Metallica history on this date. James Hetfield was honored at the second annual Music Cares Map Fund benefit concert. He received the Stevie Ray Vaughan Award for his devotion to helping other addicts with recovery process. This was in 2006. And seriously, if it wasn't for Metallica, we would not have Volbeat. This is Demonic Depression on the Hog.

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1: Actor and bass player Keanu Reeves. His band Dogstar coming out with a new album May 29th. 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

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Some men you just can't reach. So you get what we had here last week, which is the way he wants it. Well, he gets it.

0: Guns N' Roses out on tour July 29th at Credit Union One Amphitheater, Tinley Park, and Guns N' Roses Velvet Revolver bassist in 2015, Duff McKagan, published How to Be a Man and Other Illusions, along with a companion EP featuring Izzy Stradlin, formerly of Guns N' Roses, and Jerry Cantrell. 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

0: Words Are Worthless, Sleep Theory, El Water Tuna, The Hog. So what do you got going on Thursday afternoon? Starting at 3 p.m., you can join Borna and Mandy at the Milwaukee Auto Show at State Fair Park. Yeah, they moved it this year. And then Friday from 4 to 6 p.m., you can find The Hog at Franklin Field for a once-a-year Rose and Tent Sale. 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All the info you need can be found right at 1029thehog.com. So yesterday on American Idol, Motley Crue performed, and Carrie Underwood joined them on a particular song. That song up next.
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0: July 19th, Creed will be at Credit Union One Amphitheater, Tinley Park, for their Summer of 99 Music Festival. It's Magnolia Park with Shallow on the Hog.
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Whether you're on Facebook, YouTube, Insta, or TikTok, follow 1029 The Hog and doom scroll responsibly. No!

0: And that is Kerry King of Slayer wailing away on that song from Beastie Boys, No Sleep Till Brooklyn. Now, what a tuna on the hog. Which reminds me, Kerry King pretty much closing out Summerfest. On the 4th of July, Kerry King will be on the Miller Lite Oasis stage at 10:30 p.m. You can get all the Summerfest lineup and times and stage and everything. 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Hey, it's Bob and
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Nickelback currently in the studio working on new music. 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

0: 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I'm Lana. Thanks a lot for hanging out with me. I'll return tomorrow with more Live Licks and another rock reveal.
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1: Hi, this is Dan Buttry, combat veteran of the Iraq War. Growing up, my grandmother would share a sad story of an uncle that was so close in age to her, they grew up like brother and sister. Private Raymond Frederick served in the Pacific during World War II, where he fought and died in the Philippines. Designated as his next of kin, she received the War Department's death notice of Ray in May 1945, days short of the island's liberation. Weeks after receiving the death notice, Ray's last handwritten letter home was delivered, arriving to her as a message from the grave. This Memorial Day, let us never forget.
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12: And now, the essential, Tim Murray.
13: Hello.
12: Howdy. What was your first job, Tim?
13: Like real first job?
12: Yeah, you got paid for it.
13: I was
12: you had
13: like
12: to show
13: camp,
12: up.
13: I was like a camp counselor.
12: Oh, okay.
13: Counts.
12: All right.
13: But my first real job, if you will, would be cashier at a grocery store.
12: Oh, I think you told us this. I think we knew this.
13: Yeah, I did it before going to Rome.
12: I asked.
14: Make it's some a, bucks before you left.
13: Well, no, I lied to the grocery store because a buddy of mine, too. So it was me and my buddy. We were going to interview at Safeway, and it was the summer after our senior year of high school, and he didn't get the job. And he goes, don't tell them you're going to college. Because that was the reason he didn't get the job.
14: Because they didn't want to lose him.
13: They didn't want to lose him.
12: Well, they didn't want to waste the time.
13: Right, they didn't want to waste the time of training.
12: Training him and then having you just go off to school. Can they even ask you that now in an interview?
13: I don't know. It's a good question.
12: You know, they can't ask much anymore.
13: Get legal on that.
12: Yeah.
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0: longer than I actually was the cashier.
1: And that's what they were trying to guard against when they hired you. I'm sure somebody in the manager's office went, well, why'd you hire him? Well, he said he was on a wait list. I mean, look at him. Does he look like he's getting into a good college?
0: He's not getting into a good college.
1: He's got community college written all over him. Look at him. I interviewed the guy.
2: Wow.
0: And PLU stands for Price Lookup.
1: Okay.
2: Price Lookup.
1: All right. Thank you. All right.
0: But yeah, that, I guess, would be my first real job.
1: All right. So they got burned more than you got burned. You kind of stuck it to the man. The man didn't stick it to you.
0: Sure. If you want to put it that way.
2: What was the wage like?
0: It was pretty good.
1: Okay.
0: For a grocery.
1: And you're in a grocery store that's air conditioned. That's a step up for a first job working in air conditioning. Yeah, good deal.
0: Was it? I can't remember now because that was 2005. Would it have been like 9? I can't. It's either 9 or 12. I couldn't remember one of those two.
1: Well, there's a big difference between 9 bucks. What is that out of office space? That's a big difference, Michael.
0: That's a mundane detail, Michael.
1: Is it 9 or is it 12?
2: Yeah. I always forget 7 years. 9 or 12.
1: All right. We start sports with this. An email rolls in. Good morning, guys. Is it me or are the Brewers getting neglected by ESPN and SportsCenter? On Sunday morning, there was no reference to the crew getting a walk-off win Saturday night against the Yankees. Then Monday morning, nothing about Terang's game-winning 2-out home run in the bottom of the ninth to walk him off again. The only thing they reported on the game was the first-inning homer by Judge that recaptured the home run lead from Schwarberg. And they showed it twice. It wasn't even in their top 10 plays. They did have 3 lacrosse highlight plays, though. Since Tim's a more distant observer, does he think that there's anything going on here? Signed, Kevin from Brookfield. Tim.
0: Well, Kevin, I think you're spot on, but it's not just the Brewers. It's all of baseball. Baseball does not really get highlighted at all on the four-letter network. You also have to remember this, too. ESPN doesn't have much baseball.
1: They got out of baseball, right? So
0: they're not going to show it. They got into hockey, so they're going to show a little bit more hockey than they used to because they have hockey rights. So they're going to show that more. They'll show the NBA, and they'll find ways to talk football.
1: That doesn't really sound like the worldwide sports leader to me.
2: If what, just covering what they cover?
0: Now, I will say to Kevin's question, you got to pick the right sports center. And, you know, the evening sports centers are the ones I tend to watch. The morning ones are the ones that get a little, they'll have a little bit more interviews. Good God, you talk about who they're in bed with. They love talking wrestling right now. They'll throw that out there a lot.
2: But, wrestling or the ultimate fighting, you know, kicking in the head stuff?
0: The soap opera one. Hulk Hogan one.
1: The ones with the beefs.
2: Okay.
1: But the ones where the guys start the conversation with, let me tell you something, brother. You know, like Ben Hogan used to do in golf.
2: Ben Hogan.
1: Ben Hogan, right?
0: It's a different
2: Hulk
0: Hogan.
2: Hogan's father.
1: Different Hogan. Let me tell you something, brother. That putt.
0: I think we talked a lot about this in recent years. The Brewers, well, unless you're talking MLB Network, and look, I would say if you want your baseball fix, MLB Network's awesome. I actually really miss MLB Network.
1: What about CBS Sportsnet?
0: Nah.
1: No?
0: Oh, no.
1: Okay. So, okay.
0: They don't even have like a sports center.
1: Okay.
0: I mean, they have CBS HQ, but they really just focus on what they have the rights to as well. They do a lot of golf. They do a lot of college basketball, college football. They kind of lean into recruiting a lot. But yeah, you're not wrong whatsoever.
1: Okay, so
0: now, I wouldn't say the Brewers are exclusive to that. And now I will say, are they covering the Cubs a lot? I mean, the Cubs are the best team in baseball.
1: Atlanta is a game better.
0: Okay.
1: Are they covering
0: the Rays? Does anyone know that the Rays

0: actually have the best record in the AL. Tampa Bay Rays are 27-3.
1: They just got their home back, right?
0: Yeah, they're back home.
1: Yeah, they got that back this season. They got the new, what is that? Is that a Teflon roof that got blown off?
0: But even back to that, are they talking about the Braves? Not really, right? To the emailer's point, they showed an Aaron Judge home run. People know Aaron Judge. He hits lots of homers. And that's probably it. Late night Sports Center, towards the back end, maybe they'll throw on a highlight, couple highlights. But, yeah, they don't talk much baseball, especially this time of year. The days of baseball tonight and those are distant memory.
2: What about when we get into the middle of summer and there's nothing else going on?
0: I mean, they'll talk more about, like, if it's a crazy game, if there's a walk-off, if there's, like, I mean, yes, Bryce Terang's walk-off certainly over the summer would have been hit on, but you got to remember, this summer we have the World Cup.
1: I was going to say, does baseball really have an open section where you don't have the NHL, you don't have the NBA, they'll wrap up in June, right?
0: Yeah, they'll be done mid-June.
1: But then, like you said, you go to World Cup.
0: Then we have the draft, NBA draft, and that's on ESPN.
1: And so training camp gets started.
0: Yeah.
1: So
0: there's not a ton of time for baseball. It's just...
1: And man, will they lean into football as soon as they can.
0: Oh, yeah.
1: Because our appetite for football is insane. The NFL...
0: They're leaning into it right now.
1: The NFL leaked like three games yesterday.
0: You're talking about... Yeah. You're talking about morsels. ESPN just announced their first Monday night football game. I'm sure that will be discussed at length this morning, that the Broncos are playing the Chiefs in a game 4 months away.
1: And it's
0: who do you have in this game? The first
1: of 19 weekends of football?
0: And the producers are going to be salivating over it. Can the Chiefs bounce back? How will the Broncos do? Remember, Bo Nix was hurt.
1: Yeah.
0: But that's what people want.
1: I know. I'm one of those people. I don't really care about the Chiefs Broncos, but...
0: Well, and let me ask this. What was the emailer's name?
1: That letter came from Kevin.
0: So, to Kevin's question, right, it feels like not a lot of people are talking about the Brewers. We used to run into this a bunch in D.C. when we wouldn't talk a ton about the hockey team, the Capitals, even though they were really good.
1: Yeah.
0: And when we talked about the Capitals, we would get Caps fans that would yell at us.
3: You don't know the game. Stop trying.
0: It's like if you had Pat McAfee or, you know, Greeny. Well, last night the Brewers lost 4-3. What's going on with the bullpen? You would get mad.
3: Like, you don't watch our team.
0: It's one of those kind of funky
1: things. They think you were an interloper, like you were a poser, like you were...
0: You want the coverage, but then when you get the coverage, especially about a sport like baseball, you'll get annoyed. You just want to hear it. That's why I would say, if you want insight, MLB Network. Now, I can't speak to how much MLB Network's talking about the Brewers. I bet you they're still talking a lot of Yankees and the disaster that is the Mets and the Phillies and things like that. But I bet you they're talking Brewers on MLB Network.
1: So maybe give them an hour in the evening. Absolutely. If you want to get your baseball fix.
0: If you want baseball fix, MLB Network's your spot.
1: There you go.
0: Spot.
1: Well, it is the Major League Baseball Network. Yeah, MLB. There, look, lines right up.
0: Are we getting rid of the NFL Network? Do we know?
1: I don't know what's going on. I count on you to keep me up to speed with that because ESPN now owns it, and why would they have the redundancy? And I don't know where the red zone's going to go. I think, does YouTube have the season ticket or Sunday ticket now? Is that going to stay at YouTube, or did they pass on that? Because I heard that YouTube may be out of the NFL business this year. They may not have a game. I don't know.
0: An exclusive game?
1: I don't know. I don't know who's going to be where. I just sit here and wait.
4: YouTube and YouTube TV are the exclusive homes of Sunday Ticket for 2026.
1: For Sunday Ticket, but it doesn't say Red Zone, right?
0: I think that's part of it. But we'll find out.
1: I like Red Zone just coming in on cable. I just get it there. I don't need all these changes.
2: Since I've been trying to figure out my TV problems, they've just gotten worse.
1: You've been trying to see what you have and what do I need, right? Which ones am I watching? Can I get
2: rid of some? There's redundancies and all kinds of,
1: right.
2: You know,
1: because
2: charges.
1: Because if you have...
0: Do you guys have regular cable?
1: Yes. I have straight cable coming in. But I stream. It all comes in streaming now. I don't have a cable box anymore.
0: Okay. It's a streaming service, but through the cable
1: company. It's Spectrum streaming. Got yes. It. All right? So I have that.
2: Yeah.
1: But I don't use...
2: I don't know what I have.
1: I don't use any of their equipment.
0: I don't know what I have.
2: I got a smart TV, a cable box, Apple TV
1: box. I know what you're trying to do, because here's what I do. I have HBO Max.
2: Mm-hmm.
1: I also have Discover. Everything that's on Discover is available on HBO Max. Mm-hmm. So I don't need Discover, right? I can do it all through HBO Max.
2: I don't know.
1: Yeah.
2: I don't know. I have no idea. I just know that whenever I want to watch something, it's going to cost me another $3.99 or something.
1: Well, then you find out today, too, that Netflix has been gathering data on you and trying to get you addicted because they're being sued by Texas.
0: Addicted?
1: Yeah. Here, let me pull up the story real quick. Where is it? Netflix. Yes, Netflix is being charged with surveillance of children and adults. Suit claims that Netflix tracks and logs billions of behavioral events, including viewing habits, device types, and household network, even on children's profiles. I thought I knew that already. But they're being sued by Texas.
0: Okay.
1: Yeah, it was filed yesterday by Ken Paxton, accusing the streaming giant of spying on children and deliberately designing its platform to addict children.
0: Well, they got the whole, you watch this, you might like this tab. Is that what this person's angry about?
1: Well, the addictive part is it rolls from one show to the next without giving you a natural break in between.
0: They're suing over that.
1: Yeah, but it's addictive. Oh, you laugh. When your son's got the shakes up in his room some night because the internet's out.
0: You know what I do as a father?
1: Talk to him.
0: As a parent, I don't just let him sit there and let him roll Netflix for 7 hours in a row.
1: Do you give him this line? Why don't you go outside and get the stink blown off?
2: Gonna rot your brain.
1: Yeah.
0: I do this all the time. How much is left in that show? 5 minutes? Okay, 5 minutes, you're done.
1: That is such a dad line.
0: I know.
1: Do you call it garbage?
0: No, I don't say that. I like a clean break. But Netflix, I tell you what, maybe I'm going to get in on this lawsuit.
1: Yeah.
0: Yeah.
1: Maybe get a few bucks back.
0: Get some of that sweet Netflix money. Yeah. Well, now, if they win this, we're going to be paying more for Netflix.
1: That's what Brian said. That's exactly what he said.
0: We should be cheering for Netflix.
1: We're going to pay more if they lose this. There's just no winning. I sued him and my bill went up. How does that work?
0: I went to McDonald's and I got fatter. I don't understand.
1: Yeah.
0: Netflix is going to have... Do we know how many games are going to
1: have? They've got all the Thanksgiving and Christmas... Wait, they have Christmas Day covered, don't they? All the games for...
0: They had it last year. And I think they're trying to get the Thanksgiving games. Do we know those
1: I think yet? They're trying to get one Thanksgiving game because... I think the networks are going to need a couple of those, right?
0: Oh, they're going to get rid of those. Those are the highest rated games of the year, those Thanksgiving games.
4: One of them's streaming because it was announced.
1: Okay.
4: Cowboys and Eagles.
1: Oh, right. Okay. So that'll be on Netflix, Cowboys and Eagles. So that'll be your nightcap, I would imagine.
4: Is it Netflix, or I think it's middle
0: of the day. By the way, thank God. Sunday Night Football this year. Whew. We season opener, Cowboys... Giants. Thank goodness.
1: We knew
0: two overrated teams for I think the seventh time in like 20 years will start the season on Sunday Night Football.
1: All right, how do you feel about Prime?
0: By the way, Cowboys Eagles will be on Fox on Thanksgiving.
1: Okay.
0: Yeah.
1: All right. So we know there are two matchups already, opening weekend and then on Thanksgiving again.
0: Yep.
1: All right. How do you feel about, and this was another one's leaked out, and here we are talking about it, second week of the season, Lions at Buffalo to open their new stadium.
0: Thursday Night Football.
1: Yeah, on Prime.
0: Pretty good one.
1: So, do we get a tour of the stadium if I tune in an hour early for the pregame? Or do I just get a desk full of guys screaming opinions at each other?
0: I don't think Amazon's a big screaming opinion type of place, right? You got, what, Ryan Fitzpatrick? Who's their...
1: Richard Sherman.
0: Richard Sherman, Fitzpatrick.
1: The guy who retired from the Rams, offensive lineman, what's his name?
0: Oh, yeah.
1: Always wears the hoodie and the sport coat. I'm glad you don't know his name either. Bald beard.
0: Yeah, I know exactly who you're talking
1: about.
0: Okay,
1: that guy. Who else? I can hear the typing going on. Everyone can hear the typing going on as you frantically looks for the answer.
0: Oh, Tony Gonzalez.
1: All right, Tony Gonzalez. Okay. Yeah. So you're going to say they're the non-screaming desk?
0: I don't watch it. Usually I'm on air.
1: Right. So.
0: But yeah, I'm sure you'll get plenty of insight on the new stadium there in Buffalo. But yeah, that'll be Thursday Night Football.
1: Rock said he's kind of sad to see the old stadium go.
0: Me too. I agree with Rock.
1: Okay, what's your reason?
0: It's not a full dome.
1: Right.
0: But I don't know. It's just, you know, this is a nostalgic stadium. Always felt like bad weather would come late in the season.
1: Boy, you and Rock
2: weren't wrong there.
0: They will. I mean, it's not going to be full-on dome, though. They will.
1: No, it's open. The snow can get in. Wind can get, but they designed it to...
0: Like block the wind?
1: Yeah, I saw a special or some piece when they were building it on... Was that on... You know where that was? That was Hard Knocks last year. That we saw that.
0: Yep, when the Bills were on Hard
1: Knocks. Yes. Because Josh Allen went over to take a look at it, and the engineers were explaining how they designed it to keep it from being, you know, like the Meadowlands or something like that, where the wind is a big problem. You know, engineers and scientists were part of this design.
4: Boo.
2: You know what?
1: Boo, science!
2: Scientists on this.
4: Boo.
1: I just want wind.
4: You do.
1: Elements. Well, that's what they had before. Yeah. They had plenty of it. And you
4: enjoy
1: know what?
4: That.
1: And they packed that place.
4: Yeah.
1: They packed it.
0: With
1: animals. If it was sitting half empty in December, you go, hey, they got to do something in Buffalo to get those people to the games. Mm-hmm. They don't seem to really be enjoying themselves.
4: No, they embraced it.
1: Yeah. Yeah. Okay. I'm not in Buffalo. I'm sure there's a lot of Buffalo fans who are like, really? But I think the league really wanted them to build a new stadium.
4: Oh, yeah. I'm surprised they didn't really push them into a dome. Seems like they want everyone just to have a dome.
1: Chicago wants one.
4: Then they can play football till March.
0: We could get a Super Bowl.
4: Yeah.
2: Still like to have some winter open air games around the league.
1: Green Bay. We're going to get our open air games. Our whole division is domed.
2: I know.
1: Or will be if the Bears build theirs.
0: In Indiana.
2: I'd like to see the Indiana Bears be in the open air.
1: The NFL's kind of giving them hey, get off the pot here, Chicago. Make a decision. Like, you've been talking about this long enough. Let's make a choice. I think the owners are like, enough already.
4: Mm-hmm.
1: So I don't know what the holdup is, because as soon as they build the stadium, I'm told they're selling the team. The McCaskies will be out of the football business.
0: Who, the Bears?
1: Yeah. They're going to build the stadium. They're going to cash in. We'll see. It's a rumor. A guy told me that.
2: Building a stadium sounds like something that, you know, you would kind of land some debt after you build a stadium.
1: Not if you're not paying for it.
2: Right. But,
4: yeah. I mean,
1: the ceilings.
4: That makes it more attractive if you've got a... If you got a new stadium, especially if it's taxpayer funded.
1: Mm-hmm. Yeah. I.e. the ceilings here in town. They got stadium built and sold the team.
4: Yeah.
1: Yeah. But it worked out okay. That's an
4: awesome. Oh, yeah.
1: It
4: worked out great.
1: I'm not complaining.
4: No. We have
1: I love to complain.
0: You do.
4: As much as
1: my
4: people
1: favorite.
4: Like to complain about our owner, he's a very good owner. Runs a first class organization.
1: I have to agree. Yes. He does more and gets the best people in there.
4: Yeah. We have the best of everything.
1: Yeah, I agree.
2: Is the group aware of the suffering in Philadelphia?
1: The suffering in Philadelphia. Tim, are you aware?
0: That their basketball and hockey team both got swept in the second round of the playoffs? And their baseball team is terrible?
2: Well, yeah, I just noticed the 4-0 sweeps in Philadelphia.
1: You know, if you're a if you work in public service and hockey in Philadelphia, you may look at this as great because you don't have to grease the light poles.
0: But don't worry, they got the PGA Championship this week in town, so they'll stay busy. Yeah,
2: that's those Philly sports fans are satisfied with just having an event in town.
0: They absolutely are not satisfied with that. Now, I think the Flyers and Sixers are two different discussions because the Flyers were very fortunate to make the playoffs. Then they pulled off an upset in the first round and beat the Pittsburgh Penguins.
1: Yeah.
0: Getting swept was not ideal, but I think they were kind of playing with house money. Sixers, once they beat the Celtics, came from 3-1 down. I think those fans kind of convinced themselves, well, we could win the Eastern Conference. We beat the Celtics. Now, in their defense, the Celtics were the betting favorites to win the Eastern Conference. Celtics were dealing with injuries, as were the Sixers. But yeah, I don't think they were thrilled to get swept and lose by a billion in game 4.
2: That's the noticeable thing there. Both teams were swept.
0: And they're very calm. They're very calm in that city. They live up to their name, City of Brotherly Love.
1: What was the Knicks fan head count like in game 4 there in Philadelphia?
0: Oh, we played the clip yesterday of Josh Hart. They took the joint over.
1: Okay. All right. Yeah. And they did everything they could. They zip-coded the hell out of the tickets and all that, and there were still Knicks fans all over. We saw the reporter just get mobbed, the TV reporter, after game 4.
0: But that was also when we discussed this last week, that was so dumb and poorly constructed, because nowadays, with all the promo codes that are out there, I can't tell you the last time I went to a team's website and bought tickets.
1: Right.
0: You know?
1: Yeah.
0: Like, if I'm going to go to a professional sporting event, I'm going to look at the secondary market because maybe I could get them cheaper if it's not a highly sought-after event. Or if it's a sold-out event, I'm probably going to have to go there and see if I can get better tickets on the secondary market.
2: They weren't trying to keep Carolina fans out of the hockey venue, right? I mean, that wasn't a problem.
1: Be great if that's what Philadelphia did now.
2: Yeah, it's just,
0: anyone
2: else here.
0: Went a little under
1: that
0: the
1: was
0: radar.
1: Their move. Lakers got eliminated last night. No surprise there.
0: No, it was a good game. Back and forth. Thunder pulled out 115-110. The Thunder sweep the Lakers. They're now 8-0 this postseason. The Thunder are, and they will wait for the winner of the Spurs and T-Wolves. No suspension for Wemby with the elbow. We talked about that yesterday. We thought a suspension could be coming. The Cavaliers even things up with the Pistons. And I don't know if you guys heard this. Giannis might be traded.
1: Yes. I heard it through my ESPN app.
0: Anytime these reports come out, I just envision Rock's head almost exploding.
1: Just now, I'm surprised you didn't hear the atomic eye roll that he just had when you said that.
0: His best buddy with the report, Shams Charania.
4: Yeah. Shocking news. Bucks are entertaining offers.
1: Yeah. Yeah.
4: They have never not answered the phone.
1: All right. We have all the time in the world to discuss that. Do we see LeBron for the last time last night?
0: In the NBA?
1: Yeah.
0: No.
1: Okay.
0: I mean, the dude averaged 23 points a game in the playoffs. I think he's coming back.
1: Please. Okay. Coming back.
0: He averaged 41-year-old LeBron averaged 23 points, 6.7 rebounds, and 7.3 assists per game. Led the Lakers in points and assists this postseason. Yeah, he'll be back. I don't know where, but he'll be back.
2: No, maybe not as a Laker.
0: Yeah, his contract's up. Mm-hmm. So he could be elsewhere. My gut tells me.
2: You want to go to OKC?
1: They do not need a LeBron.
0: Well, it depends on how much money is he going to ask for. Is he going to ask for his full $50+ million a year, or is he going to take a cheap deal? My gut tells me he'll be back in Los Angeles, but he could maybe give one last go in Cleveland. Who knows?
1: That would be his third trip through Cleveland, right?
0: Yeah, that would be
2: done
0: third.
2: Before.
1: Yeah,
2: go sure. By and
1: third
2: play for a team 3 different times.
0: I think my gut tells me Lakers, but yeah, they'll have some decisions to make because they're going to probably give Luka a massive deal as well.
1: And the Cavs and Pistons are tied.
0: Yep. 2-2.
1: 2-2 in that
0: Cavs
1: series.
0: Cavs tied it up last night, 112-103. So we have two series at 2-2, and Minnesota-San Antonio is back tonight down in San Antonio.
1: And like you said, Wemby not suspended.
0: Not suspended, not fined either. That was okay.
1: Who did he get with that elbow?
0: Was that Naz Reid?
1: Yeah. It's like they almost don't even care about him in the NBA. It's Naz Reid. It's like you hit the air. It's like it's like there was nobody there. No fine.
0: They're like, who was it? Was it Draymond? No? Okay, yeah, he's good. He doesn't get suspended. Yeah.
2: I like that name better than Liam. I think young family should consider Naz.
1: Yeah.
2: Yeah.
1: N-A-Z. Plus, it's an energy drink.
0: Naz is an energy
1: drink? Isn't it? Isn't there a Naz energy drink? Or am I making
5: isn't
1: that
5: there
1: up?
5: Naz is a rapper.
0: Well, Naz is one of the greatest rappers of all time.
1: Rappers of all time. Jordan was back.
6: 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The Hog.
5: Well, once upon a time, in America, a big night out for a good steak dinner meant going to Sizzler. I ought to know. You came to see me, and I served you. I happily served you.
1: Those places
5: we had lines
1: in their heyday were packed. They were.
5: Lines out the door.
1: They were
2: Ponderosa, too.
1: They were ridiculously popular.
5: They were.
1: Yep.
2: A steak?
1: Yeah.
2: Really?
1: Yeah.
2: Get your tray, get your plate.
1: Okay.
2: You tell the cook how you want it done. You get your number.
1: Now, when you see the old commercials on YouTube of Ponderosa or Life in the 70s, it's all laughable and they're silly little outfits. But at the time,
2: we come from?
1: Yes. Right. We came from not that.
2: Yeah.
1: We didn't have that. We had Cal's roast beef, and there was nothing wrong with Cal's roast beef and Racine. But, you know,
2: or you had to go to a stuffy, you know, comb your hair, wear hard shoes.
1: Yes.
5: Right. This was like casual dining.
1: Be talked down to by your server when they looked over their little notepad. You know? I didn't get that at Ponderosa.
2: No.
5: This is casual dining.
2: Yes. In fact, it was familiar. It was like lunch at school.
1: It was nice. It was good.
5: Founded in 1958, Sizzler once had more than 700 locations across the country. How many are left?
2: Five?
5: What say you?
1: Was that a Sizzler that was over on Highway 100?
5: Yes, under the bridge.
1: Yeah, right by the bridge.
5: That's the one I worked at.
1: Sizzler. That was a Sizzler. That was the last Sizzler I was to.
5: Mm-hmm.
1: And that has been, 20 years?
5: I wonder if I ever waited on you.
1: 20, 25 years since it was a Sizzler?
5: Oh, I think
1: longer? 30 years?
5: Yeah.
1: All right.
5: Over.
1: I went to that one. So and that one's been not Sizzler forever.
5: It's raised. It's not even there.
1: Yeah, it's gone. Right.
5: So is the Red Lobster I just went by on Highway 100. It's gone. The building is gone.
1: Really?
5: Finally. It closed 100? A long time ago by Mayfair.
2: Okay.
5: A little north of Mayfair.
2: It's on the west side of the road.
1: How many Sizzlers did you say were left?
2: I said five. I'm going with kind of a five theme.
1: 50. I'll go with 50.
5: 74.
1: Okay.
5: There have been two bankruptcies, the first in 1996, the second in 2000, but Sizzlers somehow keep surviving, at least those 74. Sizzlers chief growth officer, Robert Clark, is talking about the plan for the rebirth. Clark's been with Sizzler for 41 years.
2: Step one, call Flava Flav.
5: Right.
1: He can't save everything.
5: Step two, no more all-you-can-eat.
2: You can ask. Another all-you-can-eat casualty.
1: Wait a minute. All-you-can-eat what? Salad bar? Because it wasn't all-you-can-eat steak. Like, I'm going to get another three steaks.
5: No, it was all-you-can-eat different shrimp. There were three kinds of different, shrimp poppers you could do.
2: That's just death now.
5: People used to just pour them into their purse. Yeah. You just watch them.
1: Those are the women that you said you saw fill their purses with shrimp.
5: Oh, all the time. All the time.
1: Okay, if you're going to Sizzler to, fill your purse with shrimp... Hold on.
5: Battered.
1: Just hear me out. You don't put your wallet in there and everything else, right? You just have an empty purse.
5: I don't know what they did.
1: Right? Or you line it with something.
2: How tasty could those be after
5: this tastes like lipstick.
2: A trip home in your purse? And
1: for the price, they were great.
5: Yeah. Yeah. Our current leadership is much more focused on, hey, let's take the best of Sizzler and make it even better. So what is the plan? The chain is focusing on remodeling its stores. Easy. We should look at Cracker Barrel now, right? They should be careful. But they weren't so thematic.
2: Right.
5: They really, right. They had a place, but
2: Cracker Barrel was, you know, was

0: going to be country and rustic, and it should be. That's what the name evokes.
1: It's stuffed Sizzler. With that stuff. It was just a steakhouse.
0: I just want a sizzling hot steak and a you know some kind of potato.
1: They are remodeling their stores. I think steak
0: and nice woodwork go together. I'd hate to see it in like
1: a brass.
0: White floor with white walls and, you know, fluorescent lights above you.
1: Well, I know you'd call the CEO and ask for oak.
2: Are they gonna offer risotto?
0: Wood.
1: At the Sizzler.
2: Yeah. I don't want a potato. Do you have risotto?
0: We have rice-a-roni.
1: Risotto is tough to make.
2: Man. I would take that. That'd be all right.
1: Masses.
2: How about mac and cheese?
1: Oh, that's
2: instead
1: easy.
2: Of a potato.
1: Well, that should be. They both should be on there.
2: I gotta tell you, I'm kind of tired of potato.
1: But putting starch with meat is a bad combo. You're never supposed to do it.
0: But you do it all the time.
2: You do it all.
1: I was
2: going to say it's the combo, right? But we're America.
1: Yeah.
2: Land of the heart attack. Bad
1: like
2: health.
1: A sirloin sandwich. Like what? That's on.
0: What do you want to have with your steak? Kelp.
1: Sure.
2: She would. Now, the normal person. No, so I said risotto. Could we get that on the menu?
1: Maybe, but that seems a little more...
2: Really? Too high
1: it's
2: end?
1: One brow too high for the
2: risotto,
1: Sizz.
2: Really?
1: Oh, I think so.
2: Well, give me an alternative.
1: They probably give you several pasta options, several potato-ish, you know...
2: Rice-a-roni.
1: Starchy options. I don't know. Should I look up a current Sizzler menu and see what's on it?
2: Could you?
1: No.
2: See how nicely I said, could you, too?
1: No, because you just said I was abnormal, because I was talking about food combining. Doing nothing.
2: See? Comes back to bite me.
1: Sure does. 90.
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17: What's Kyle going to think?
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19: I'll tell you what I do, man. 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

It's time for Bob and Brian, covering the great state of Wisconsin from the HQ, the Golden Rondel in Racine, starring the voice of Beast, Bob Madden, the gangster of love, Brian Nelson, the first lady of Wisconsin newscasters, Carrie Wendt, and the rambling, gambling man, Tim Murray on sports. Today's special features: baseball with Firebird Jim, showbiz news, this day in history, and he's a stiff. And now, a couple of guys who thrive even if you forget to water them. Bye.

0: 48. With Bob and Brian. Good morning.
1: Forecast is for a mostly cloudy day. Early morning breaks in the overcast. High 55. Warmed up yesterday, and that was late. It was cool most of the day. Anyway, 55 for a high today, and we're almost there. All right, did you ever see the movie Rio or Rio 2?
0: The cartoon.
1: Yeah.
0: It's a parrot. It's a toucan. What is that? What is Rio?
1: I believe a macaw.
0: Macaw. It's a bird. Mm-hmm. I knew that. I have not.
2: I have.
0: Is there a lot of singing in that?
1: Sure. Oh, yeah. Of course.
0: Is there? Mm-hmm. A lot of singing in Rio?
3: Sure. Lots of colors.
0: Okay. Yeah. Mm-hmm. Yeah, yeah. Okay.
1: And what were the colors of the birds, the macaws?
3: Oh, man.
1: Rio was blue.
3: Yeah, I think it was blue and white, maybe. I don't know.
1: And the other team was?
3: Red.
1: Yeah.
3: Mm-hmm.
1: And they kind of had a rumble there in the jungle with each other. I think they played soccer or something, didn't they? There was a contest.
3: Boy, I don't remember.
1: They were flinging rocks or something.
3: It's been a long time. Yeah. There was, of course, a bully macaw that was up to no good.
0: What was the lesson we were being taught during
1: Rio? That didn't understand and some other things. There were problems.
0: Did we all, was it about learning to get along eventually? Like, hey,
1: they finally both teamed up to fight the humans that were coming and cutting down trees.
3: All right. Oh, yeah. There was,
0: So it was about, So it wasn't about, we have more in common than we have in differences. It was they just had a different common enemy that threatened both of them.
1: But it was the blue and red macaws.
3: Yeah.
0: Mm-hmm.
1: Story is out this morning that for the first time in 200 years, red and green macaws are making a comeback, are mating in Brazil. Mating. Red and green. In the Brazilian Atlantic Forest.
0: Macaw parrots are renowned for their vibrant tropical plumage.
1: Yeah.
0: With colors ranging from deep red and bright blue to yellow and green. The feathers are designed to blend in with the colorful Amazon forest foliage.
1: There were, they had those little Lego parrots in the pirate Lego sets.
3: Mm-hmm. In Rio, it was like a domesticated macaw that got out.
1: Who lived in Minneapolis. And
3: And then he had a
1: cushy life.
3: Yeah. And he hooked up with macaw.
1: Caught him with sex.
0: Is this a kid's movie?
1: Well, they were being captured... To be pets.
3: Yeah, there was the evil
0: and he showed up for
3: guys that were
0: for a bird sex rendezvous and was captured and stuck in a cage and taken to Minneapolis.
3: No, he was.
1: How did the there was some Brazilian bird researcher that came up to Minneapolis in the winter, tried to talk the blue male parrot's owner into releasing him back into the wild or something.
3: Is that how it went? It's been a long time.
1: Yeah,
3: I don't remember that part, but very well could be. Yep.
1: There was a human romance, a bird romance, intra-plumage fight.
0: Something for everyone.
1: Unification. Yeah. There's a lot going on.
0: Yeah. I don't know. This sounds like a lot. I might not be capable of...
1: But the red and green macaws are mating. Recent hatching of two chicks marks the first documented reintroduction of the species into the area and a major milestone for conservation efforts in the forest. Now, is this going to dilute the colors?
3: Or is it just...
1: Are they going to just become brown macaws? Because when you mix red and green, meh.
3: Yeah. Is that... It's not a good color.
1: Yeah, well, that's... Yeah, that's going to result in brown or some mushy... After years of deforestation and illegal capture, which is what Rio was all about, deforestation and, you know, illegal capture.
3: Oh, yeah.
1: The Brazilian Institute for the Environment and Renewable Natural Resources, wow, established a reintroduction program for macaws, which they did at the end of Rio. They had a little treehouse with their logo on it.
3: Oh, right, yeah.
1: Everybody was happy and together and producing little macaws.
3: Mm-hmm.
0: There was no monkey invader that grabbed one and ate it. Just introduced back into the wild.
1: And have monkeys in that movie.
3: As he flew out, just sticks his grabbed from the sky.
0: Eat it.
3: Ba-da-ba-ba-da. Oh. The end.
1: Did they have a monkey in the movie?
3: No, I think there was a dog.
1: Like a Tracy Jordan was the voice of the dog.
3: Yes.
1: But didn't they go visit a monkey? He had to chainsaw their chain off of something.
3: Oh, yeah.
1: Was that a monkey?
3: Wow, you remember this movie way better.
1: No, I watched it to get questions.
3: Yeah, it was like a spider monkey.
0: It seems like I was told once, I'm looking at their beak now. I was told years and years and years ago, you know, that they can like cut off a human finger with their beak. Like if you get your finger in there, they can
3: snap it off.
0: Yeah.
3: Mm-hmm.
0: I don't know that that's true, but they said, well, they're pretty powerful because they can crack nuts with that pecker of theirs.
3: Sounds like a 9-year-old network.
0: Yes,
3: thing.
0: Right. It could be. Could have been one of those.
1: Yeah.
0: Oh, I know a guy.
3: His finger snapped off by a macaw.
1: I've heard about snapping turtles, too.
3: Oh, yeah.
0: But, yeah, that is quite the beak they have on them.
1: So they reintroduced, I don't know, some birds into the forest in 2022, and 2 years later they chipped a bunch of birds, 35 of them. Then I got them tuned up and released them into a regenerated forest. It's just like the end of Rio.
3: Wow, yeah.
1: Except for the bird colors.
3: Mm-hmm.
0: They're a very pretty bird, very colorful. You want to splash a color, you get yourself a macaw. Blue, red, green.
1: Do you want them cross, I don't know, breeding?
0: How do I stop it?
1: Yeah, I don't know.
0: What am I going to do?
3: This says mixing them, typically a hybrid macaw created by crossing different species, often resulting in vibrant, unique plumage.
1: All right.
3: Not turning brown.
1: Even more vibrant.
3: Yeah.
1: All right, well, we'll see what happens. What could go wrong?
3: Yeah. You know, when you get the hybrid muskie, that's a beautiful fish. It's a tiger.
0: Yeah, that's yourself a tiger muskie, right.
1: But then they can't reproduce, right?
3: Right, yeah. Hybrids usually can't.
1: Are these hybrids or just...
3: We call them a hybrid.
1: Hmm.
3: Yeah. And their hybrid macaws are popular in the pet trade for their varied, brilliant plumage.
0: Yeah. All right, here's the...
1: Creating more desire and demand and...
0: Yeah. You may think you want one of these things until you get it home. And the mess that they make constantly...
3: Oh, yeah.
0: It's just, you would spend your life vacuuming.
3: You want that in your house?
0: No.
3: I've got it on my car right now.
0: What? Oh.
3: Yeah.
0: From the birds. Oh.
3: Yeah. It's just outrageous. I think they just sit over my car and...
1: Well, the Minneapolis woman that owned the original blue bird, He didn't seem to have a problem with bird crap all over.
3: They didn't show that part anyway.
1: He was just drinking hot chocolate with marshmallows. And
3: yeah, I don't know if that actually
1: nice
3: happens.
1: Time.
3: Yeah. Yeah, that's like everyone wanting a clownfish when Nemo came out.
0: Yeah.
3: You know, let's get one.
0: You don't see the downside.
3: Yeah. The saltwater tank you have to have and mm-hmm. the specific balance. And wonder how many of those fish got flushed or just flat died in the tank.
0: I think a lot did, right? Yeah. Wasn't there? I think it was a news story.
3: Was there?
0: Like yeah,
3: stop buying the clownfish. Right. Jeez.
0: If you don't know what you're doing, knock it off.
1: Yeah. It's like Japanese buying a bunch of raccoons to be pets after that. What Disney series was that that was popular in Japan? Now they have raccoons all over the place.
0: Really?
1: An invasive species. Right, yeah. Raccoons aren't supposed to be in Japan or Germany.
3: Yeah, I think they have a shoot-on-site order.
0: Really?
3: With raccoons in Japan. Yeah, they're done.
0: Number one enemy over there?
3: Yeah, they wreck everything. Everybody's taken a selfie or, you know, you've got pictures that are posted on the internet. Everybody, right? It's everybody has that.
0: Yeah.
3: Start being careful about your selfies or your pictures that you're posting on the internet.
1: Start?
0: Is AI going to blackmail me with them?
3: A lot of people, you know, if you're waving or peace sign in the picture, something like that.
0: Yeah.
3: They're saying, stop. AI has gotten so good now, it can steal your fingerprints.
0: Oh, man.
3: On the internet, on pictures that you're posting. Now.
1: So is everyone going to wear gloves all the time now?
3: I don't know. But that's another thing you have to worry about. Keep your hands closed. Cover your hands. Forget about blacking out your face. Black out your hands.
0: Well, what about the face recognition like on phones and stuff like that?
3: Sure, that's another thing. But the story now is they're stealing your fingerprints. I don't know why, but I bet it's going to haunt us.
0: Yeah.
3: You know? Yeah. Fingerprints being lifted off pictures on the internet. Everybody's had their hands in pictures.
0: Sure.
3: Since we've been taking pictures.
0: Mm-hmm.
3: So how far back can they go and do that? Pictures of my grandparents, old black and whites.
0: I don't know how clear it's got to be.
1: I'll say just a smartphone picture.
3: That's it. No old Kodak or Polaroids or anything like that.
1: You can't really improve the focus on an old picture
3: unless you have AI. Unless AI can piece it together.
1: All right.
3: AI can't do that. Oh, really? Oh, it can't.
1: Well, I don't believe AI can do that, but.
3: You don't?
1: I think it could do it off a smartphone picture.
3: I think it could do it off of any picture eventually.
1: I don't think so.
3: No?
1: No. But I'll just sit on my hands in all pictures from now on.
3: Yeah. Just another reason not to post stuff on the internet.
0: Yeah.
3: Yeah. Bad guys are there going, is that a hand? Did he hold it? Here, get a close up of that hand. Yeah. So now that's out there.
0: It's passwords are going to be meaningless, right? I mean, it's going to be able to figure out everyone's password because it can crank through different variations like
1: all right, so
0: 10,000 times faster than now.
1: Ask AI to cure cancer and then shut it all down.
3: Turn it off, yes.
0: I think once that genie's out of the bottle, it's... can't get it back in.
3: You know, Hollywood's all worried about AI, right? I mean, they're like, hey, you can write a script, it can do all this, and you know, can they have their AI actors that they've created?
0: Mm-hmm.
3: We have stuff on Spotify that's created by AI.
0: Yeah,
3: Ben Affleck just sold his AI company to Netflix. What do you think he got for his AI company?
0: I didn't even know he had an AI company.
3: Neither did I until I heard he sold it. How would I know this? What else do you own, Ben? Interpositive was the AI company.
0: Really?
3: Interpositive is what
0: it was. And I've heard him talk, and he says that AI is... he must have owned the company at that time, but he just sold it.
3: Yeah.
0: Saying that it's not...
3: going to be as.
0: No, he says it'll work as an assist. It'll be a tool for making movies and things like that, like CGI and stuff like that. But he goes, they're not going to make movies with all these actors.
3: He says that.
0: That's his prediction.
3: Everybody that's predicting that it's just going to take over everything are the people that own the AI companies, or the billionaires.
0: All right. What
3: because they have the interest in that to raise money and also to get their data centers built.
0: What did he just sell? Did you look it up?
1: Yeah.
0: Yeah, you cheated.
1: What? How's that cheating?
0: Because I was asking for what did he just sell his
1: AI company? Oh, no, I didn't see AI the price. Company. I just read what it was supposed to do. He's not going to replace actors. He's just they're just going to use this AI business of his to polish up like dailies from every day's shooting. That's what he says.
0: Just sold it to Netflix for how much?
3: $500 million.
0: $500 million. $500 million. Right. Brian?
1: Well, let's go with a billion.
0: Rock, you underbid. Brian, you overbid. $600 million.
3: Wow.
0: For his AI company. I guess we know now we know why he told J-Lo, you can have that house, that 30 mil. He's going to need that for a write-off for capital gains on this thing.
3: Still not as much as Clooney got for his tequila.
0: No, what did he get?
3: Billion.
0: Did he get a billion for tequila? Okay.
1: Well, people value tequila more.
3: Right.
0: $600 million. Now, I don't know if that's what he got, but that's what the company sold for. I think there were probably other people involved with it as well.
3: Yeah. Probably got pretty much, though.
0: Yeah. Like if you got 10% of that, $60 million.
3: Wow.
1: Good for him.
3: Why didn't we start one of those?
1: Because he's way smarter than us?
3: I don't know.
1: Did he get... Has he got a college degree? How did he think this up?
3: I'm not sure. He and Matt Damon were...
1: That's what I thought. They were just a couple along, of chuckleheads that made a movie, and next thing you know, he's got a company that's worth $500 million.
3: Yeah. And I read somewhere that in Good Will Hunting, they put a scene in that movie where I think it's like a gay kissing scene with him and Matt Damon. They just put it in the script so they could see who actually read the script. It wasn't going to be in the movie. They had no plan of it being in the movie.
1: Oh, it was like a bomb. It was like a landmine.
3: Yeah, just so someone would say, well, what's the deal with that? Why did you have that in there, you know?
0: That's like Van Halen.
3: Right.
0: With the brown M&Ms. They only put that in there. They didn't care about brown M&Ms. Everyone's like, oh, you know Van Halen? They say no brown M&Ms. They only did that to see who was reading the writer.
3: Yeah.
0: Yeah.
3: Mm-hmm.
0: It was the only reason that was in there. Yeah. So now we have two examples.
3: Sure. It's a test.
0: Then I kiss Matt. What?
3: Wait a minute.
0: What does that have to do with the movie?
3: Uh-huh.
0: Nothing. Just wanted to make sure you read it.
3: Yeah. But I don't think they went to college, did they?
1: His mother went to Harvard.
3: Wow.
1: Boy, can you be the child of a Harvard graduate and live in Cambridge and not go to college? Do they even allow that?
3: Not sure. He didn't graduate, it says here. He attended University of Vermont. And OSA Dental College.
1: Boy, that's like a failure. Ben, we're so disappointed.
3: Vermont?
0: Yeah, check my bank account.
3: Yeah.
0: Look at my last deposit, $600 million.
1: Yeah, so he didn't sit down with a computer and write a program for some kind of AI that would...
3: No, I don't think he had the tech knowledge for that.
0: No, the guys who did that, he just sold to Netflix.
3: Yeah.
1: well, why don't we hire some smart people?
3: Right.
1: And hand them an idea and say, do this. Well, good for him.

0: thousands of pictures of people's hands.
1: Yeah.
2: Affleck was born in Berkeley. The family moved to Cambridge. He's now made $1 billion. You know he's hard left-wing liberal. And AOC just came out and said, you can't earn $1 billion.
1: Really?
2: Yeah.
1: Why does she say that? There's plenty of billionaires.
2: I believe it was the earn part. You don't earn that. Mm. You cheat your way to it or something. No.
1: Not in her America, anyways.
2: I wonder if Clooney will stand behind her. Anyway, there we go. Is that the billionaire report for the day?
0: Billionaire AI report, that's all I have.
2: All right. You always want follow-ups on things.
0: Love follow-ups.
2: The Department of Justice is bringing criminal charges against the operator of a ship that crashed into the Francis Scott Key Bridge in Baltimore. That was 2 years ago.
0: Yes. They're really unhappy with them doctoring all the logs.
1: Oh, yeah.
2: Criminal complaint alleges the container ship's management and crew committed safety violations directly related to the death of six construction workers on the bridge at the time of the impact, and that the wreckage caused $5 billion in economic losses.
0: We were led to believe that there was a loose wire in a connection that was the screw wasn't tightened on this wire, yeah, and there was a bad connection. It's like, wow, that's, and that could, no, they were running the wrong fuel pumps. They were warned about the fuel pumps, all this stuff.
2: In particular, the suit alleges that maintenance crews used improper fuel supply pumps that, if they had been properly installed, would have allowed the ship to regain power and avert the collision.
0: And apparently, they had been inspected, and they said these fuel pumps aren't whatever. Right. And now, and then they doctored papers, and
1: was it just a ground wire came loose?
0: It doesn't sound like it was just a, ooh, if he'd have just tightened that screw a hair more, none of this. No, it just sounds like you guys knew this ship wasn't up to a good inspection and things started going wrong, and that's how you knocked the bridge down and killed six people.
1: Wow.
2: The suit named Synergy Marine in Singapore and an India-based subsidiary, as well as Indian National, hold on to your hats, Radhakrishnan Karthik Nair. Nair is accused of providing false statements to investigators.
0: Yeah, yeah.
2: So if the business is in Singapore
0: and you knock down a bridge in Baltimore,
2: whose jurisdiction is that in?
0: I think it's a
2: try it in Baltimore.
0: Absolutely, that's where the dead people are. That's where the ship hit the bridge. Why would you go to India to try it?
2: Can you call an Indian national to Baltimore for a trial?
0: That's going to be the tough part. How do you compel them to come over to stand trial for this?
2: They don't even
0: disaster.
2: Really know where he is.
0: Yeah.
2: Well, maybe they can track his fingerprints with your AI thing.
0: Yeah, do we have a facial recognition thing we could scan him with?
1: So I feel like if you're in India and you take down a bridge and kill six people, they're going to try you over there. You're not leaving or...
0: Right, right.
1: You know.
0: But how do you get him over here? Because he's not here. He's just the...
2: Well, trial where the crime was committed. Okay.
1: Mm-hmm. Right.
2: Now, how do you get the person who committed the crime there?
1: They'd come get him, wouldn't they?
2: I don't know.
1: If it was the other way around, I have a feeling you'd be locked up in an Indian prison.
0: If you knocked out an Indian bridge and lied about the
1: loose wire. You could just come home and, they can't get me here.
2: And I wouldn't want my country to give me up really easily either.
1: No.
0: What if they told you?
2: Because I think I'm great.
0: What if they told you, did we give you up easily? No,
1: not too easy.
0: They had to call like five or

0: 6 times before we said, fine, we'll send him over. It's 6:13.
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3: Cooler, drier air blows back into southeast Wisconsin today. I'm WeatherWatch 12 meteorologist Jason Dunning. We start off in the mid-40s. We're only going to manage to warm up into the upper 50s this afternoon with a gusty northwesterly wind, at times gusting above 30 miles per hour. We'll start off the morning with some sunshine, but clouds thicken up through the day. And then tonight, temperatures a bit chillier. Low of 42, closer to the lake. Even some upper 30s inland with a little patchy frost. Thursday is going to be a nice day, a little warmer with highs in the low to mid 60s. With your WeatherWatch 12 forecast, I'm meteorologist Jason Dunning.
2: Now, back to Bob and Brian on 1029 The Hog.
4: 620. Bob and Brian. 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Have you seen the latest pictures from Mars?
5: No.
4: From Perseverance. We got Perseverance and we have Curiosity crawling around up on Mars.
5: Yeah.
4: Perseverance.
5: Yeah, I don't remember which one had the tire problems.
4: That was Curiosity. I was just going to say, Perseverance is in good fighting form. Curiosity has a broken wheel. It's, I think one is actually broken and it just drags it around. And it has holes in the others, in the aluminum treads. I was just looking at them.
6: The must holes. Have been in a tougher spot of Mars.
4: I'll give you the explanation since you asked. NASA's Curiosity rover has significant damage to its aluminum wheels, including a broken tread, gouged and punctured due to traversing sharp, rocky Martian terrain for more than how many years? How many years those things been up there?
5: I was just going to ask how long they've been up
4: 13.
5: There.
4: 13.
6: Wow.
4: 13 years they've been up there crawling around that planet.
6: And the batteries just keep going.
4: They had a problem with the solar panels once they got all, they were all dusty and just out of nowhere, passed over it and blew all the dust off and bam, it's working again. I can't believe NASA didn't put some sort of wiper blade or squeegee that can drag across it just to take the dust and debris off.
6: Yeah.
4: They
6: probably will next time. That's how that stuff goes. Oh, we didn't think of that.
5: They make improvements. Troubleshoot.
4: Well, Curiosity is the one with the banged up wheels, but then I asked, how are the wheels on Perseverance? And those wheels are fine, despite the rugged, rocky terrain. NASA's heavily redesigned Perseverance wheels, based on lessons learned from the Curiosity, they're fine. They made them, they toughen the wheels up, so... You're right. The next model, well, we made that better in the next model year.
6: They need tougher tires on that thing.
5: They put wire mesh tires on the lunar rover. Those were wire mesh. Yep.
4: Were they?
5: Yep.
4: Okay. And we've talked about Curiosity needing a tire change, and, well, how do you do that? You know, eventually these things are just going to fall apart because they've got holes in them.
6: Has any tire company jumped on this? Like, you know,
4: well, they're
6: official
4: not.
6: Tire of the Mars rover.
4: Well, they're aluminum. The tread is actually aluminum. It's not a rubber or anything like that. Because I think those would have been shot long ago up on Mars.
5: Yeah, I don't think it's not really a tire company kind of tire.
4: No.
5: It's not, more like Alcoa or somebody would, would do it. It's maybe some birdcage builder, something.
6: Yes, tough enough for Mars. Tough enough for your bird.
5: Right. That's more of an idea of round, meshy, steel.
4: No, metal it would things. Be. It would be made Mars tough.
6: Yeah. Right.
4: Ooh. Mars is tough. Yeah, they got some really big jagged rocks up there you have to get over. Built Mars tough. Good enough for Mars, good enough for Earth.
6: Yes.
4: Alcoa. Perseverance has gone further west than it has ever traveled before.
5: And further what? West?
4: West on Mars, yes. Further west.
5: Well, those directions stay the same.
4: I guess,
5: any
4: yeah.
5: Any planet, north, south, east, west.
4: Does the compass work? Now.
5: Well, I don't know.
4: Yeah. I don't know what their magnetic poles are like.
5: I understand if one pole is north and the other is south, and as we look out over the plane created by the planets mm-hmm. in their orbit around the sun,
4: mm-hmm.
5: we have north on the top of Earth, and we just assume every other planet.
4: Right.
5: So aligned has north up on top.
4: We apply what we use to those planets.
5: And those are just a name.
4: Yeah.
5: But now, if a planet is tilted over, and the poles are kind of where our equator are.
4: Yes. What planet is like that, that turns north to south?
5: It's not one of them out there.
4: The Uranus?
5: Yeah.
4: That's laying on it. Well, by orientation from what we see, is laying on its side. And that's,
6: yeah.
4: What the hell
6: is going on there?
4: What the, all the other planets
5: right
4: spinning
5: now,
4: left to right, yeah, and you're all turning from bottom to top or top to bottom.
5: Messes scientists up.
4: Yeah. Well, we had
5: planets
4: that.
5: Planets rotating in the wrong direction and rolled over on their sides.
4: What was Carrie's story she had yesterday, that we discovered another galaxy 433 billion light years away that is whatever, and then I had the fact that I had heard over the weekend that the universe is expanding by 46 miles per second. It's like,
5: what? It's speeding up.
4: That just
6: how
4: makes,
6: do we know?
4: It makes me dizzy to think, how do we know?
6: Mm-hmm.
4: Who came up with 46 right. miles per second? And how do you even challenge that?
6: You can't, right?
4: I mean, how do I say, well, let's check your
6: equation.
4: How do I say, let's check your work? Even if they show me the work,
6: right.
4: I'm not going to know. Mm-hmm. It's not going to make any sense to me.
5: Makes you feel a little bit like a sucker, like you could just be pushed around by somebody with a slide rule. Oh, yeah. Hey, I did some calculations. Yeah. You know what?
4: Yeah. Why don't you bring your slide rule and you check my work? I don't. I have a smartphone.
6: Those aren't even numbers.
4: That's yeah, right.
6: Looks like the alphabet.
4: I don't even know what Texas Instrument calculator I should bring to try and get started. That would make me look just pathetic and not super pathetic. to the person who's done all this work. Yes, my calculations show that the universe is expanding by 46 miles per second. In what direction? That way or every direction?
5: Well, my calculations show nothing like that's going on.
6: Yeah.
5: Because I look out and I don't see that. Well, it's a question of faith then, isn't it?
4: It
6: is.
4: I don't know what, I don't know. Like I said, it kind of makes me dizzy.
6: Mm-hmm.
4: We have another solar system that's 433 million light years away. And we know that's out there. We can see it. With the what telescope is it? The Webb telescope.
7: It was 45 million.
4: 45 million. Okay, 45 million. I'm sorry. Less than I thought. 45 million. So if I floor
7: less,
4: it.
7: Less, but a bunch.
4: So if I floor it and get going the speed of light in 45 million years, I'll be there, correct?
6: So if someone from that universe came here, they'd arrive with dinosaurs and things. Right?
4: Wait a minute, what?
6: If someone from their universe
4: came here, we'd still be here, right? That could be dinosaurs when they get here.
6: 45 million years?
4: Light years.
6: Right.
4: Light years, not just years.
6: If they're going light year.
4: Yeah.
6: You know.
4: I don't know what I don't know what would be here in 45 million light years. So,
5: getting back to your tires.
4: Yeah. Okay, back to Built Mugs.
5: They were
4: tough.
5: Developed in collaboration with Goodyear Tire and Rubber.
4: Really?
5: Yep.
4: Oh. But what can a... Okay. Now you're the expert.
5: I think they understand the shape a little better.
4: All right. You're the expert now because you looked up this information. What can this aluminum tire... Like you said, Alcoa would probably... Did they work with Alcoa and Goodyear?
5: I would think you'd have to have some kind of, metals experts in on this.
4: Yeah.
5: The innovative tires made from shape memory alloy. Shape memory alloy. An alloy that remembers its shape.
4: Okay. I'm looking at one tire here that is just completely cracked in two, laying on Mars. One tread. So that must be the one that it's dragging now, right?
5: Well, I'd say yes.
4: It's clearly in pieces here, laying sideways on the ground.
5: That I understand.
4: Okay. All right. We get that. And the others don't look like they're much... They have literally holes in them. They're... What kind of alloy? Shape memory? Shape alloy?
5: Shape memory.
4: Shape memory alloy. It's got holes punched in it. But they've been up there for 13 years, and what was the life expectancy of this thing when they sent them up?
5: I'm sure it was 6 months.
4: Well, I think the tires are going to last for that 6 months. We're not worried about that. We're worried about the batteries and the electronics on board and the motors and the servos and the gears. Tires will be fine.
3: Right.
4: They just have to roll for 6 months.
3: Mm-hmm.
4: Well, 13 years later, they're falling apart. At least they are on Curiosity.
5: Yeah.
4: I would have put like the NASA logo on the tread so it was pressed into the Martian dirt and dust everywhere it went, or USA or something like that. I would have worked that in.
5: Maybe it was just too expensive or difficult to make that
4: happen.
5: Or maybe
4: it just gave it another weak spot that it could break.
5: Oh.
4: Well, we can do that, but it's going to make it 80% weaker.
5: NASA researchers, always looking for ways to improve, are working on creating a new generation of wheels for future Mars rovers. They're working on flexibility rather than stiffness now.
4: Okay. So we've learned that from traveling around Mars.
5: Sturdy is gonna make it break down. Gotta be pliable.
4: Okay. All right. What else does it have? What else?
5: They tested the latest spring tires made from shape memory alloy. Nickel titanium based alloy is capable of restoring its shape after deformation or temperature changes. Unlike solid tires, shape memory alloy alternatives resemble a tightly interlocked mesh cage. Only recently saw the technology potential for Mars rovers. They've been working on this for years, but finally, somewhere we can use it.
4: Yeah, I would have thought that the drill bits would have got dull by now that it's using to grind into rocks. If you have a drill bit, a masonry drill bit, and you drill three holes with it, it is substantially worse on the fourth or fifth hole.
6: Yeah,
4: you're trying to be really leaning into that hammer drill. Like, come on, I got 50 more of these to do. I bought one bit.
6: I changed a kitchen faucet yesterday, and there was like things I needed I didn't think I needed. You're going back to the toolbox and all right, I guess I could use this and got to pry something off.
4: How'd that go? Did you get it in?
6: I did, but taking the old one off was like, I ended up cutting hoses and banging it off with a hammer.
4: Yeah.
6: And
4: how old was the old faucet? How long had it been there?
6: We've lived there 24 years and it's been there ever since.
4: And it's in the water business, right? The faucet?
6: Yeah.
4: Yeah, so there's water. and around it all the time, and that water is going to get on stuff that wasn't there when you put it when it was put together.
6: Sure.
4: So, yeah, it's going to be a nightmare to get off.
6: And I think it was probably put on the sink before the sink was installed, so you can't get your fingers up into anywhere to get, you know, add anything or a pipe wrench doesn't fit up there. And,
4: getting it off, the guy who put it on 30 years ago, yeah, he probably did put it on the sink.
6: The sink and then, upside down, just on the countertop. And,
4: perfectly acceptable.
6: Yeah.
4: Now it turns into a you problem.
6: Right.
4: You've got to get it off, and it's been on there for 30 years. And
6: I said, boy, get me the hammer.
5: Bam, bam.
6: Faucet's off.
4: Brute force.
6: Putting the new one on was easy. That was the easy part.
4: Yeah, because everything's fresh and new.
6: 10 minutes.
4: Spinner on. Yeah. Tighten her up. It's all plastic now.
6: Yeah, plugs in.
4: It's got those nice nuts with the wings on them so you can get your fingers around them and tighten them. Yeah, look at that. Water. Water. Family, I give you water.
5: I saw a gasket fell out of a hose end of mine yesterday.
6: Really?
5: I put it back in.
6: Yeah.
4: Did it stay or was it still loose?
5: That was about it. That's the whole story.
6: Is it dripping?
5: No.
6: No? Fine. Good.
4: All right, since we're on.
5: Put it back in.
6: Because that's the thing about gaskets. Usually.
4: Well, that's you know.
5: It was. I saw it on the ground. Oh, I know where that came from. Picked it up right and put it back in. It didn't fall out, so. Yeah.
6: Excellent.
4: I replaced.
5: Not very exciting, but what I got.
4: The glass on the oven door.
6: Oh.
4: Yesterday.
6: Wow.
4: It cracked. It cracked a while back, and then it really cracked over Mother's Day. I mean, it was falling out. It's like, oh, okay, that's got to be dealt with now.
6: And you replaced it yourself?
4: I called my guy over at Grand Appliance.
6: Yeah.
4: I said, who do you guys go to? Give me the name. I called this place. The woman looked it up. She said, I'm going to send you the schematic. Make sure we're looking at the same thing. So I look at the blow-up schematic of my door. I gave her the model number, blah, blah, blah. It went like customer service. You pray it will go.
6: Really?
4: And it never does. Uh-huh. I had an experience where I talked to a person. They said, okay, here it is. I'm going to text you this. Just open it and make sure we're looking at the same part. 338. Is that what you... I said, yeah, that's it. Right there.
6: And just the glass.
4: Yeah, I just need the glass. And I said, okay, can we order...
6: I would think they'd have you replace the whole door.
4: No.
6: The glass seems
4: all comes
6: hard
4: apart.
6: To replace.
4: All let me tell you. So I said, okay, can we get that ordered? And she goes, you have to go to the website and order it. We can't do it right here. And this is where I thought, oh, here we go. She said, I'll send you the link. I'll text it to you. So she sends me the link. There's the page. There's the piece. And I click, yes, that's what I want. Boom, click, put it in my basket. I checked out. I think ground transportation was $13 to have it delivered. And I thought, okay, ground. And it said 3 to 5 days. It was at my door within 18 hours.
6: Wow.
4: It was
6: in one piece.
4: In one piece. So, yeah. So I went to YouTube. I looked at a video.
6: Learn anything.
4: Read directions. Get out of here. I watched a guy take apart. That door showed me how to take it off. It was painless. It was absolutely painless.
6: Really?
4: Yes. It took me under 40 minutes to pull the whole thing apart, take the old glass. They even told me, wear gloves. There can be glass everywhere. And guess what I didn't do? And guess where I got...
6: Oh, that's why your hands are all bandaged up this morning.
4: And now I swear I have a little piece of glass on the tip of my index finger because I didn't listen to all the directions. It went as smooth as it could go. Took the old one out, vacuumed it out, placed the insulation back around the window like I was supposed to, put everything, cleaned up the whole inside of it, you know.
6: Did you need any special tools or anything?
4: No, I had everything. It took like 2 tools to do it. Very simple, very straightforward. Set of Torx and a 1/4-inch nut driver. That was it. Yeah.
6: Excellent.
4: And now I'm thinking, I should replace that bottom window because, you know, that one's got 8 years worth of cooking on it.
6: It's a little
4: like the top of
6: cloudy.
4: Like,
6: that
4: looks great up there. Look at that one, looks like hell. Yeah.
5: So they don't match.
4: They don't.
5: What are you going to do about it?
4: Well, my OCD eventually will make me order another. Piece of, and it went so smoothly. If it was a nightmare, I could leave it. But it was so simple. It was so easy.
6: Yeah. Well, okay. You don't want to wait too long. Or the
5: otherwise,
6: top one
5: the
6: will
5: top
6: be...
5: one will get grungy looking, and you'll be right. constantly
6: they won't match.
5: Doing
6: yeah.
5: this. Yeah, I know what you're doing here. You're just trying to make your life better. Just trying That's to right. raise you up out of your grimy existence.
6: Live your best life.
4: Yeah. yeah. Okay, and then when I get the old glass out, which isn't broken or anything, it's just dirty.
5: You store it.
4: Yeah, and that's how I die, when I get an avalanche of all my hoarder stuff that falls on me because, would I throw that away?
5: Speaking of the avalanche, did you see the size of the ice chunk that's in the way of Everest climbers?
4: Yeah, we talked about it yesterday, about going up Everest.
6: I haven't seen it, though.
5: Yeah, it's like it's as huge. Big as a skyscraper.
4: Yeah.
6: You know, a texter sent us pictures of him on the top of Everest.
4: We have a listener who climbed Everest.
6: Mm-hmm.
4: Wow.
5: Are we sure?
6: Well, I'm not
5: he
6: sure.
5: He just didn't climb up onto his roof and then
4: use AI.
6: No, it doesn't look like that, but he may have grabbed them off the internet, the pictures. I don't know. But
4: how do we know? Yeah, could be anybody who got to the top of Everest. Here I am on top of Everest.
5: Right. For example, I'm looking at right now a video of Kevin Bacon riding down a conveyor belt. I don't think he really did that.
6: Let me see if I can find this here.
5: All right.
4: But they have a good window of weather because they have, like, people lining up to get up Everest because they have a window of, like, a couple of weeks of decent weather.
5: How is that?
4: And get up and down.
5: If you're standing in line on a slope and there's 100 people ahead of you and 100 people behind you, how is that a rugged, I don't know, outdoor adventure? You're just standing in a line.
4: I don't know. I think it's still difficult, but I want to kind of go at my pace. Yeah, that's a guy.
5: That looks like two people standing on top of a
4: mountain.
6: Yeah, with oxygen on. And
4: all right.
6: They got the masks and the American flag.
5: Boy, it's real shame to do something like that and then not even have people believe you when you show them a photograph.
4: Right. The local DJ didn't buy it.
5: Yeah. Those look like pictures of Everest.
6: Yeah.
4: 641.
5: I don't even know if we can believe photos anymore.
4: It's coming up, Carrie.
7: Do you have Car Ranch?
5: Car Ranch. All right. We'll talk about it.
4: How's traffic moving?
7: 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Debris reported in traffic, 894 eastbound at 60th Street. So you're heading out of the Hale Interchange. Be aware of whatever that might be. And northbound 45, showing delays already. 13 minutes from the zoo out to Good Hope. Traffic is brought to you by Shady Lane Greenhouse in the Falls. Enjoy a day devoted to all things edible at Vegetable Garden Day this Saturday from 9 to 3. 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
4: Thanks, Carrie.
5: Some early morning breaks in the overcast today. Well, it looks like we're having one now. Otherwise, a cloudy day, high of 55. And then some clouds this evening, giving way to mainly clear skies overnight, low 42. Tomorrow should warm up to 50. Let's make it 62. And mostly sunny. 49 right now in Milwaukee, 51 in Racine, 50 in Waukesha.
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13: One call, that's all.
14: Injured?
13: Remember, one call, that's all.
1: 6:48. Bob and Brian. All right, now, I just Googled, who's the first name in tires? And it said Goodyear.
0: Mm-hmm. Who said that?
15: Is Good Rich still around? I really enjoyed having that confusing batch of Good Rich and Goodyear.
0: Oh, right.
1: Are they around? I don't know. I haven't thought about, I don't know. Yeah. I don't know. There was always, for me, there was like, well, I shouldn't say two, but it was either Goodyear or Firestone were always the tire in NASCAR or Indy.
15: Big. Yeah,
1: those were always the tires on the cars, and they went back and forth. Some years they were Goodyear tires, other years Firestone had passed Goodyear, and they're all running Firestones. And everyone had their commercial ready to go after the Indy 500 that so and so had just run to victory on Goodyears or Firestones.
15: Right. Yeah, they would make a big deal about the oil that they used. Fuel brand, Velvet, all that stuff.
1: Velveline, Quaker State, yeah, all that stuff. But
15: and those commercials are ready to go at the moment of victory.
1: Well, they probably had 50 of them made.
15: Right, that's what I say. They were ready to go. Load that up.
0: What did the Model A have?
1: That had Firestones, I believe, because it says here Harvey Firestone was a pioneer in mass production of tires and a key supplier for early Ford vehicles.
0: Well,
1: funny you should ask.
0: There we go.
1: So
15: with the Model A, you ask?
1: Well,
15: the Model T?
0: Didn't the A come before the T?
15: No.
0: Really?
1: See,
0: that's really
1: the confusing
0: stupid.
1: Part, yeah.
0: Oh, okay.
1: Right.
0: I just assumed because I know the alphabet. Yeah.
1: Take it up
0: and the order
1: take
0: that
1: it up
0: normally...
1: with Henry. Yeah.
0: No, I
16: BF Goodrich is still out there.
1: Yeah. Yep.
16: They're making tires.
1: But they also list here Dunlop is a leader, Michelin is a leader, Firestone is a leader. Goodrich didn't make the top four, but they're still around.
0: The Michelin man, no other company had a logo like the Michelin man.
1: Do you know his name?
0: No.
1: Bibendum. Yeah, Bib.
15: Bib for short.
1: Yeah.
0: Bibendum?
1: Yes.
15: Yeah, it means I eat the road.
1: Yes.
0: In Latin?
1: In German.
15: In something.
1: I think it's German, right?
0: That's not German. It would be, no, that is not German. Okay.
1: Yeah, but that's what it means.
0: Well, I don't know. Okay.
1: You know how we know this?
0: Yeah.
1: We had a marketing class when we were students at Gateway Technical College.
0: You guys together were in this class?
1: Yes, with Mr. Vernizzi. And we had to do a presentation, and Brian did his on Michelin tires.
15: I did?
1: Yeah.
15: I don't even remember that.
1: You're the guy who that's where I learned that his name was Bibendum. Bib, for short. Yeah.
16: The Michelin owns BF Goodrich.
1: Well, there you go.
16: Mm-hmm.
1: All right.
0: Michelin
15: comes from the Latin phrase,
0: yes.
15: Nunc est Bibendum. Now is the time to drink.
0: Not
1: the road.
0: You said eat the road.
1: Now it's time to drink the road, actually.
0: Drinking and driving is uncool.
15: That's what this batch of information says.
0: Really?
1: And then the next thing is when I scroll down, who's the creepy character
0: that Hamburglar?
1: Michelin Man uses?
0: He's not creepy.
1: You don't think he's creepy?
0: I don't think he's creepy at all. I like him. I like our barrel man for the Brewers. I hate Hamburglar. Like, that's creepy. And those fingers, that is creepy as it ever gets.
1: Junior Sample, Hamburglar. Is there what's your third in there?
0: I don't know. We'll come across it. It used to be Coloradans, and now it's, I don't know.
15: Have you seen this? His dog?
0: No, I kind of like him.
1: Whose dog?
15: Bibendum's dog.
0: He's a dog.
1: He's a dog. The guy who's basically nothing but tires and shoes as
15: one of
1: a
15: the
1: dog.
15: World's most recognizable mascots. He has a puffy pet dog named Bubbles.
1: Okay.
15: I don't see a picture of Bubbles, though.
1: I don't think I've ever seen a picture of Bubbles, but...
15: And he doesn't speak.
0: Michelin is from England? It says Made in England on your little logo in the upper right. That's an English company? Well, I mean, they need tires, too. That's fine. But I just assumed it was us.
15: No, Michelin's not American.
1: They have a
0: Michelin star. Is that French or is that English? What is up? I would think Michelin was French.
1: I have a family relative who runs several tire stores in Michigan.
0: Really?
1: Yes.
15: Now you're saying Michigan and Michelin.
14: Yeah, I know. It's getting confusing.
17: Really weird.
14: In Michigan.
15: 10 feet of each other.
14: And I was in a conversation with him, because I'm always interested in tires. Who's not? We all use them. And I'm asking him, hey, Jeff this, and hey, Jeff that. And then he says something to me that I was just like, what? He said, he told me, I don't know if this is true. Now, you got to remember, he sells tires for a living, so.
17: Did he say, I dump all my tires in Milwaukee? No.
14: I think he dumped some somewhere in Lansing.
17: That's good. I hope so.
14: Or Grand Rapids.
17: Because we're looking for him now.
14: He told me something that was absolutely shocking. I've never heard this before. And like I said, keep in mind, he is in the business of selling tires and getting you to buy more tires from him. He said the tires that come on your new car.
17: New.
14: Your new car are crap.
15: Really? Because
14: they just throw anything on those. They just want to get them out the door.
15: And they let what? You put the good tires on? Like when you want to upgrade, you put the good tires on? You let them wear out and then
14: I don't know. I usually
15: get a nice set of tires?
14: I always just say, well, put on whatever's on there. Just put those on. They're fine. They work well. No, according to my cousin-in-law, he says, no, they just whatever. They throw whatever on there. Just get them out the door. They don't care. Yeah. And I was like, yeah, but you sell tires. So you're going to want... You're going to want me to...
17: You're going to want me to believe that and then order new, great, cool tires from you.
14: Right, better tires. Yeah, so...
17: If I buy a high-end vehicle, you're telling me my tires are crap?
14: According to that statement, they just want to get it out the door.
17: I have never asked a salesperson when I was purchasing a car what tires are on that car right now.
14: Right.
17: But I think they would list it in the, here's what you get in your package. Here's all the stuff.
14: I think they just tell you what size tires you're getting, not the quality.
17: Well, I think they would name the tire. Wouldn't they name the tire?
14: Do with that what you will. I've been keeping that inside for some time since last summer. Since last summer.
16: It's been eating at you.
14: Eating at me, right.
17: I'm going to ask Manio Motors. Which is my shop of choice.
14: That's a motor, not a tire.
17: Yeah, but he's going to know stuff like that. Mm. He's in the car repair business. He's going to know everything about that. I'm asking. He's not a dealership. He's a repair shop.
14: What do you mean they just put the worst? They just put
17: Xander would not lie to me.
14: Whatever tires on there.
15: Michelin is a French multinational tire manufacturer.
17: What I thought.
15: If their little poster said made in England, they... Obviously have a
17: shop over there.
15: Factory there.
17: Okay, because AI a Michelin says, star is a French thing for restaurants.
15: Michelin, also known as the Kleber Tire Company, Uniroyal in North America, Colombia, and Peru.
14: Do we still make Uniroyals?
15: BF Goodrich, Riken, and Saskar, among various other brands.
17: No one ever had a Riken tire.
15: Is also notable for its red and green travel guides, its roadmaps, and Michelin stars that the Red Guide awards to restaurants for their cooking.
14: Yeah. The Michelin Guide was something they did, the tire company did, as like...
15: To promote travel?
14: Yes.
17: Yeah, right.
15: Hey,
17: like a AAA, like there, trip
14: so you know where to stop and eat.
15: Get on your Michelin tires and drive there.
14: Yeah.
17: That's a very cool thing.
14: What does AI say, Rock?
16: Yes, tires on new cars often have a shorter lifespan compared to replacement tires, leading to the perception that they are lower quality.
17: Perception.
16: While they are brand name and safe, they are specialized original equipment manufacturer tires designed for maximum comfort, low noise, and higher fuel economy rather than longevity.
14: Yeah. So he's not...
15: Okay, so there's a trade-off.
14: Lying.
16: Yeah.
15: And you're what? How is he
17: I'll take related the comfort in-
15: to you?
14: Married... He is my
15: come up with an exact term.
14: He
15: now.
14: Is my cousin's daughter's husband.
17: Cousin's daughter's.
14: So he's an in-law.
17: Husband.
14: Yeah. Thinking.
15: So it'd be your first daughter. Cousin once
14: I just
15: removed.
14: Call him a, I just call him a cousin-in-law.
17: That's yeah, all. I would too. I'd be
15: first
17: like,
15: cousin once removed spouse.
14: Mm. Yes, Jeff.
17: I Kunkel. Hate the removed part.
14: Right.
17: Maybe Tunkel for tires.
15: It's not a Kunkel. It'd be more like a Kefu.
14: Now, let me also point out.
17: The Bendem.
14: If you met him, you'd go, he's just a normal guy. There's nothing unusual about him. You know, he doesn't talk about, you know, well, I got this eye, you know, that I can't, you know, and there's nothing like that, you know. You know, he's not always, or anything like very normal.
15: What is that?
17: Oh, God.
14: What was that guy's name in Planes, Trains, and Automobiles?
15: Owen.
14: Owen, yeah. Yeah. He doesn't act like Owen. Dumb. Yeah, he's not like Cousin Eddie. Mm-hmm. Very normal.
15: You the shark, turn your fella.
14: Yeah. You know, he doesn't have nothing weird. He doesn't have a dog or nothing like that.
16: Best let him finish.
14: Yeah.
17: Oh. Go back to Michelin stars.
14: So, all right. So the internet says, okay, there you go. Not for long. Yeah, they just throw whatever on there. They just want him out the door, he said.
16: Interesting.
15: But that's
14: another.
15: Reason Rock the gave is completely is different from your kunkel's opinion.
17: Yeah, he's saying they're absolute crap. Yeah. This is like they're not crap, but they're just also not. Yeah.
15: They're
17: last
15: made for comfort and ride and sound.
17: Right. Yeah,
14: to you and me,
17: I like
14: to you and me. There's no difference to a tire man. Yeah, day and night, my friend. Yeah. Day and night.
15: If we had a tire man, he'd say, "Well, you can." Have tires that are going to be durable, but they're going to be noisy, and that's going to drive you crazy, and it's going to bounce around a lot, and you won't like that.
14: Mm-hmm. Got to come in the next
15: trade-off.
16: This says, while they may not last as long, this doesn't mean they are cheap or unsafe.
14: Cheap or unsafe.
16: They're premium, specialized tires you're optimized for new vehicle performance.
14: They're definitely not cheap. You're going to pay full freight for them. You're paying full price.
15: I feel good about my opinions here. I'm an impartial judge.
14: 7 o'clock.
15: I can see both sides.
16: Sure.
17: Speaking of cars, a mother on Instagram is going viral for explaining how she learned about Car Ranch. She wants to know if you're as horrified as she is. She said her family was having dinner. Her 17-year-old daughter asked for ranch. You know what I mean by ranch dressing.
14: Ranch dressing, yes.
17: Mother apologized, said they were out. Daughter said she couldn't eat that, whatever that was, without ranch.
14: So the dinner mother had prepared was unedible without ranch dressing.
17: According to this 17-year-old. So the daughter excused herself, left the house. The mother assumed she was driving to the store to get ranch. But no, she came right back inside with a packet of ranch dressing that was in her car.
14: Oh, okay.
17: Car ranch.
14: Yeah.
17: The daughter said she just remembered she had car ranch from a fast food place a while back.
15: Okay.
17: The mother kind of freaked out and said, "How long has that been in your car?" Which I would have said the same thing. The daughter said, "Maybe months."
14: Maybe months.
17: So tore it open, plural. Put it on whatever she put it on, and ate it.
14: And she lived.
17: Car ranch.
14: And she lived.
17: Yeah.
14: Yeah. How long have we driven around with... ketchup and mustard packs
17: car. I never have.
14: People do.
17: I understand that people do, and I understand why they get in there, and I get it.
14: Yeah.
17: But it's just I never have. Because I don't order it when I go through the drive-thru. I would never ask for ketchup, or I just wouldn't.
14: I wouldn't have objected as a parent. One, if it makes them happy and they eat dinner, great. Two, if they get sick, I get to go, great plan.
17: Yeah.
14: Yeah,
17: that
14: good
17: was
14: plan.
17: Really
14: yeah, that was a great
17: smart.
14: Idea, wasn't it? Yeah, so either way.
17: Having 4-month-old ranch and 90-degree temperatures.
14: Right. Either way, you win. You can't lose.
17: It's
14: Let him eat it.
17: So good.
14: Yeah.
17: Oh, I miss having a teenager.
14: 7:02.
16: Coming up next, we'll take a look at sports and play Who's the Stiff.
12: 1029 The Hog supports the troops.
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14: 7:07. Time for sports, Eric.
16: 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Joey Ortiz went all happy-go-jacky last night for the Brewers.
14: You know what? I was thinking the other day, watching, I thought he is really due for one of his three home runs here. I was. And then I get up this morning and find out Joey went.
16: As soon as he hit it, I was at the game.
14: Were you?
16: And yeah, everyone around was like, whoa.
14: Yeah.
16: You know, and he almost hit a grand slam that he, after that, his long sack fly was to the warning track. When he hit that, everyone got up and was, you know. So.
14: Wait, if we can get Joey Ortiz playing long ball for a couple of weeks. Because he does that every year, right?
16: Doesn't he kinda gets out a little streak.
14: Yeah, right.
16: And he was swinging the bat well last night. Homered for the first time in nearly 10 months. Drove in two runs. Brewers beat the Padres 6-4 last night for their fifth straight win. Abner Uribe, he worked around a one-out walk in the ninth. He got over 101 miles an hour for the first time in his career.
15: And, did Manny Machado have an 0-for? or
16: I'm not sure what he ended up. He struck out the first time, and he got a lot of booze, Bob. Yeah,
14: I'm telling you, he is not popular.
16: Not
14: in
16: at all.
14: Southeast Wisconsin.
16: Yeah, and everybody was
15: Nor
16: very pleased when he struck out.
14: Yeah, let me check the box score here.

0: here and see what Manny did last night.
1: Yeah.
0: Let's see. Machado. 1-for-4.
1: Okay.
0: Yeah. He's only batting 193 on the season.
1: Wow.
2: I'm good with that.
1: Right. Brewers had a big fourth inning last night. Sal Frelick had a bases-loaded single and brought home two

0: I think so.
1: Yeah.
0: He was lights out.
2: Yeah. The NBA's investigation into the dispute between Giannis Antetokounmpo and the Bucks regarding the two-time MVP's injury status has concluded with a determination that no further action is warranted under the circumstances. And it really wasn't a dispute between Giannis and the Bucks. It was more the league looking into the Bucks tanking by not playing Giannis, since he was a little miffed that he wasn't playing at the time and wanted to get out there. But
3: has the tanking plan ever worked out?
2: San Antonio.
3: Yeah.
2: It's looking pretty good with their, when they tanked to get Wembanyama.
3: Yeah.
2: But
1: did Wemby shoot anybody in the game last night or anything like that?
2: No, he just was dominating.
1: Yeah.
2: 27 points, 17 rebounds, 3 blocks.
1: Spurs smashed the Timberwolves last night.
2: 126-97 was the final. Now they lead the series 3-2. And they can wrap up that series in Game 6 Friday in Minneapolis. Winner gets Oklahoma City next. That'll be a good series, though, Spurs and OKC. The NFL full schedule will be released tomorrow night. We now know the season opener is going to feature the Super Bowl champion Seahawks, and it's going to be on a Wednesday night this year.
1: Yeah.
2: Because
1: I think we knew that.
2: There's a game in Australia that's going to be broadcast Thursday night here in the U.S. It's actually played Friday morning in Australia, but will be on the air Thursday night here. So, yeah, Seahawks week one game will be played at 7:20 on NBC. And Scottie Scheffler, he's the defending champion at the PGA Championship, the world's number one player. He's also coming off 3 consecutive runner-up finishes dating to the Masters, and he's going to try to join Brooks Koepka and Tiger Woods as the only players to win back-to-back at the PGA Championship, which starts tomorrow. And Indianapolis Colts general manager Chris Ballard and 2-time NBA All-Star Michael Finley are part of the 9-person search committee to help select Wisconsin's next athletic director. Incoming interim chancellor Eric Wilcots is leading the search process. Marcus Sedbury serving as Wisconsin's interim athletic director while the school seeks to find a permanent successor to Chris McIntosh. McIntosh stepped down last month to accept the newly created position as the Big Ten's deputy commissioner for strategy. So we got Michael Finley on the case here. So
1: I don't know how I knew this, but I knew the Colts general manager was a Wisconsin grad.
2: Yeah.
1: I knew that. Yes.
2: Chris Ballard.
1: Yes.
2: So there you go. Hopefully they find a good one.
1: I heard him doing an interview and talking about how much he loves Wisconsin. And
2: yeah.
1: You know, well, I'm a Badger grad. And I was like, oh, and now he's on the search committee.
2: All right.
1: So, well, all right, let's get this right.
2: Yes, for sure.
1: This time.
2: Is sports.
1: Thanks, Rock. It's 7:13.
4: Who's the stiff?
1: No luck yesterday, right? Matter of fact, we had one contestant leave early. Dial now. 866 Bob and Brian or 414-799-1029.
3: No, we had a winner yesterday.
1: Did
5: yeah.
1: we? Did we? Was it late?
3: Tony from Oak Creek.
1: Okay.
5: Veteran player.
1: Totally whiffed on that. What are we playing for?
5: A $25 gift card from Paulie's Pub and Eatery.
1: All right. Where
5: Line
1: are we headed?
5: Line one.
1: Welcome to the show. Who's this?
6: Hey, everybody. It's David from New Berlin.
5: Hiya.
1: David, good morning. Thank you for joining us. Stand by.
5: Line two.
1: Welcome to the show. Who's this?
7: Rurik from Germantown.
3: Rurik from Germantown?
1: What is it again?
7: Rick from Germantown.
1: Rick. Good morning, Rick. All right, Rick.
7: Good morning.
1: David, do you have any questions before we get started here?
7: No, I'm good.
3: No. All right, then, let's start. Now, there have been 150 runnings of the Preakness. How many fillies have won the race?
6: David.
3: All right, David.
6: Zero.
3: It's not zero.

0: Rick?
1: 16?
0: Not 16. Six.
2: I didn't know fillies were in the Preakness.
3: I don't know enough about horse racing to even know how confused I should be by that question.
2: The Oaks is fillies, and then the Derby is colts. So I'm like,
0: I believe you can enter those races, but if you want to upgrade and run against the colts, you can be a filly and run in the Derby, Preakness, or Belmont.
2: Really?
0: I believe so. All right, okay. We're tied at zero. Here we go. Question two. In Monsters, Inc., who lets a little human girl onto the scare floor?
1: David.
0: You're too late, David.
3: Yeah, buzzer went off, David.
0: So we'll have to give you a zero there. What's your guess just for?
3: Mike Wojciechowski? Mike, is it Mike? It's
0: no.
3: Mike or Sully? No.
0: No? It's Sully.
3: Oh, okay.
1: Right. Yeah, I was
3: going to
1: say Mike.
3: Yeah.
0: All right.
3: Big eyeball. You think of him first for some reason.
0: Tied at zero. Here we go. Question three. Someone's got to get this or we'll have to be done. In Super Mario Brothers, what power-up allows the player character to throw... All right, David.
1: The flower.
0: You have to be more specific.
1: The flaming flower.
0: All right, I'll give that to you. Flame flowers or fire flowers.
3: Ah. Ooh. All right, David. Good poll.
0: All right, so David.
3: I was sure we were done.
2: I thought so.
1: Thanks for the confidence.
0: David has a point. Rick, you can only block David from here on in. David, you need two more correct answers to win. Here we go. Question four. The most famous running of the bulls for the July San Fermin Festival in Spain occurs in what city?
1: David.
0: All right, David.
1: Pamplona?
0: Say that again.
1: Pamplona?
0: I gave you leeway on flaming flowers, but I can't do this two times in a row.
2: Because it's really not great.
0: It's as if you would have said Milwaukee is where this station is, and we can't go with that.
3: Oh.
0: It's just Pamplona.
3: Yeah.
0: So the game has to be over.
3: Can't get a winner there.
2: We keep our Polly's Pub and Eatery gift card until next week.
3: How much can you expect a guy to bend?
0: Really? If you just start cutting corners and, here's your juice
2: box. Travel expert to get you a ticket.
0: Here's your orange slice.
3: Tommy Lassell.
0: You don't have a game after a while.
3: Tommy Lassell, therein lies the rot. Yes. It's coming up, Rock.
4: Well, the Hulkster's accountant is in hot water. Beyonce's music thief, please.
0: I'll tell you something, brother.
4: And what's going to happen with Tiger's drug records? We'll find out in Showbiz News next.
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2: 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That debris reported 894 eastbound at 60th Street. That's still hanging around, whatever that might be. No delays because of it. Eastbound and westbound 94 are where the delays are, into the stadium construction zones on both sides. 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
3: Thanks, Carrie.
0: More clouds than sun today. High of 57. Tonight, some clouds in the evening, giving way to mainly clear skies overnight. Drops down to 42. Tomorrow warms up to 62. That sounds good.
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1: Time for Showbiz News. Hulk, Paul, Elon, SI swimsuit. Let's go to press, page one. First, Memphis Grizzlies forward Brandon Clark has died. No details have been shared. Sources say it could have been the result of a drug overdose. He was 29. Film critic Rex Reed has died. Rep says Rex died at his home in Manhattan after a short illness. He was 87. 87, short illness. Not a bad exit plan. Although
2: a great exit
1: planned
2: plan.
1: It that way. Let's see. Jamie Foxx and his girlfriend, fitness model Alice Huckstep, are expecting their first child together. He's 58. She's in her early 30s. Fox is already dad to two daughters. One of them sort of collected him up after his... was taking care of him, right? After his medical episode. 32-year-old Corrine and 18-year-old Annalise are his two girls. Off to the swamp, President Trump begins his state visit to Beijing today. Topics of discussion with Xi Jinping are expected to include AI, the war in Iran, and he's also brought Elon Musk, Tim Cook, Boeing CEO Kelly Ortberg, and others to talk business. Meanwhile, the head of the FDA is out. Marty Marque will be temporarily replaced by Kyle Diamantis, who currently oversees food regulation. On Tuesday, Trump said of Marque, he's a great doctor and he was having some difficulty, but he's going to go on and he's going to do well. Just give him the thanks for working and see you later. It's my personal hope that while Trump is talking to Xi, he just says, excuse me for just a second, presses a button on his phone, and Iran gets the big kablam. And then he turns back to Xi and says, what were we talking about? I doubt that'll happen, but we move on. Tonight, Powerball will be for $69 million or a $31.2 million cash payout. Friday, Mega Millions goes for $251 million or a $112.3 million cash payout. Oh, more on billionaires and AI. OpenAI CEO Sam Altman took the stand on Tuesday in the trial of the lawsuit brought by Elon Musk. In the suit, Musk alleges that Altman violated a pledge to keep OpenAI a nonprofit and that Musk's $38 million donation to him was improperly used commercially. Now on the stand, Altman says he never made any such promise about the company's corporate structure. He also took a shot at Musk, too, saying that when Musk left the board of directors, it was a morale boost to employees, and added, I don't think Mr. Musk understood how to run a good research lab. Overall, Altman played along with the lawyers in a stark departure from Musk's combative performance earlier in the trial. Even as Musk lawyers put on a show trying to paint Altman as an untrustworthy and not honest person. He does spend most of his time in court, I feel like, but...
3: he's in China.
1: Yeah.
3: His lawyers are in court.
1: It's quite a break. Gets to go to China. I got to get out of this.
3: Was he actually sitting in the courtroom at all?
1: Elon, at some point he was.
3: He was?
2: Yeah, they were.
1: Just always in some courtroom somewhere. Speaking of which, a Florida judge has granted prosecutors' request to subpoena Tiger Woods' prescription drug records following his March arrest on suspicion of driving under the influence.
3: Do you think those will ever see the light of day?
1: Woods' attorney initially objected to the request, noting that his client has a constitutional right to privacy in his prescription records. After Tuesday's hearing, the sides agreed to a protective order making the records available only to prosecutors, law enforcement, expert witnesses, and Woods' defense team. So, they're all going to get a look at them. Prosecutors want the information to determine the number of times prescriptions were filled from January through March, the number of pills, the dosage, and any warnings about driving while taking them. As for Woods, he's currently at a treatment center in Switzerland.
3: There's two people you can't find right now, Diana Rossini and Tiger Woods. They are just nowhere to be found.
1: Hillary Duff, Alex Earl, Nicole Williams-English, and Tiffany Haddish are 2026's Sports Illustrated swimsuit models.
0: And they look great.
1: Let's see. These women possess relevance, resilience, and range that extend far beyond what the world expects of them, editor MJ Day said in a Tuesday announcement. Others, including Sophie Cunningham, Livy Dunn, Bethany Frankel, Brooks Nader, and Camille Kostek will be featured inside the magazine. Really? Bethany Frankel?
0: She's got a rocking little bot on her.
1: Swimsuit edition is set to be released later this month. It used to come out around the Super Bowl, but that's been...
3: Magazines have changed dramatically.
1: Yeah, that's...
3: Not relevant.
1: The man accused of stealing Beyoncé's unreleased music last summer in Atlanta has accepted a plea deal. Kelvin Evans pleaded guilty Tuesday on several charges related to the theft after he was caught on surveillance footage breaking into an SUV just 2 days before Beyoncé's Atlanta stop on her Cowboy Carter tour and swiping the music. As part of the plea deal, Evans, who was facing 6 years in prison, was sentenced to two. Hulk Hogan's former accountant is facing several federal charges for allegedly stealing more than $890,000 from an unnamed public figure in Florida. So his former account is being charged, and the person who he stole from isn't being named.
3: But it's not Hulk that they ripped off.
1: But it is Hulk's. He is Hulk's former accountant. Melissa Gauthreau has been charged with 6 counts of wire fraud for embezzling funds between 2017 and 2021. And she did work for Hogan during that time as a bookkeeper. She faces up to 20 years in federal prison for each count, if convicted. Then Eric Clapton ended a recent concert in Spain kind of abruptly. Well, can't blame him. He was hit by an object thrown by someone in the crowd. Why do you do that?
3: Because you love him.
1: A video of the incident catches what appears to be a vinyl record that hits Clapton as he finishes performing Cocaine. After being hit, he failed to return to the stage where he was expected to perform Before You Accuse Me as an encore. Clapton is now done with the European leg of his tour. He kicks things off in the U.S.
0: He's 81.
1: In September. Yeah, you don't need to be hit by anything thrown from a crowd at any age.
0: 51. 31. When was your sod?
3: 30s.
0: Yeah.
3: Yeah. Early 30s.
1: You don't, I don't understand. Then 7 of Paul McCartney's guitars headed to the Rock and Roll Hall of Fame are stuck in London. There's a convention on international trade in endangered species going on, or some kind of agency that tends to those matters. And it seems Paul's stopped guitars are made out of Brazilian wood, which is endangered.
0: Not Norwegian wood?
1: I don't know. What are they going to Yeah.
3: I get it.
1: I'm sorry. These guitars are made of Brazilian wood. We have to feed them into the chipper. What are they going to do?
0: Well, now that's a shame.
1: Well, they've I don't know what they're going to do. The guitars, which are part of McCartney's personal archive, are set to be displayed in an upcoming exhibit entitled Paul McCartney and Wings, set to open May 15th. The guitars are done being made. There's not going to be any more wood added
3: right,
1: to them.
3: But when
1: them
3: they were made,
0: right.
3: It was just,
0: we have
3: Brazilian, just yeah. Brazilian wood.
1: But that's the nature of government.
0: Isn't it good?
1: Here's a horrible story. Chase Matthews bassist Carson Richards has been charged with child sex crimes after being arrested at a Kentucky festival over the weekend. The 22-year-old is accused of sexually abusing an autistic boy on two separate occasions in 2020 and 2022. When the children were 12 and 14, he faces charges of, let's not go on there, but they're all awful. Matthews has fired Richards, calling the situation shocking and heartbreaking. And then at the same time, Michael is now the second highest grossing biopic of all time. Well, the Carson Richards story is certainly repulsive. Why isn't this one?
3: Why isn't this one also? I've been asking that question for a long time.
0: You have.
1: Numbers for Michael breezed past 2022's Elvis, starring Austin Butler, with $577 million globally since its debut in April of 24. Of course, it leaves out the really revolting parts.
3: It doesn't even get to them.
1: But that doesn't mean people don't know. So there's that. How about some real estate news? The landmine of the segment.
0: Well, for you.
3: One time.
1: Or the minefield of the segment. Marjorie Taylor Greene recently offloaded her Georgia estate for $1.1 million. The sale follows her exit from Congress after a public fallout with President Trump and other Republican leaders. Greene and her fiancé, White House correspondent Brian Glenn, are currently house hunting for a new home in Georgia, where she has always lived. And then Outer Banks star Chase Stokes sold his longtime Charleston home for $3 million. Five beds, 4.5 baths. Perfect home for Stokes as he filmed the Netflix show, which mostly took place in South Carolina. No word on if he's looking for another home in the same area or hoping to find something new. The show's wrapping up, so he doesn't have to stay there. Simpsons have done it again, this time with an episode seemingly predicting the Hantavirus cruise ship debacle. Show foretold the trajectory of current events in the 19th episode from season 23, which aired in 2012. In the episode, the Simpson family is enjoying themselves on a cruise ship when suddenly alarms blare and TVs play a message announcing a deadly Pandora virus is spreading rapidly and everyone must remain at sea until further notice. Whole thing is a prank that Bart played to extend the family vacation, but Pandora virus, okay. And finally, royal stuff. So much for rumors of living separately, which is where we were yesterday, that the Sussexes were having a hard time.
3: Right, Harry and Meghan.
1: Now, some woman from Montecito shared photos of a recent family trip to Disneyland on Instagram.
3: Does this look like we're apart?
1: That's pretty much it.
0: I don't think they mind these rumors because it's keeping them relevant and it's keeping them in the news cycle.
1: That's true.
0: I don't think it bothers them at all.
1: So the pictures included some man from Montecito, two kids from Montecito, and
3: a mouse from Anaheim?
1: And her mother. Well, no mouse in the story. One insider says it was a family birthday trip for both kids. Archie's birthday is May 6th, while Lilibet's is June 4th, so they threw in Meg's mom, Doria Ragland, into the mix to celebrate Mother's Day and one, you know, made one sure. big cake out of it all.
3: I'd like to be standing in the line for the Matterhorn, and you're going, that guy looks just like Prince Harry, doesn't he?
1: Well, I think I'd be taking pictures.
3: Dude looks like Harry, doesn't he? Take a picture. Yeah, take a picture. Post it. Yeah, put it on Facebook.
1: Here's the part that interests me. One photo shows Lilibet hugging a park worker dressed as Cinderella. Now, she's one of the few people in the world who could actually hug a family member that was a princess and not be so excited about a Disney character dressed as Cinderella, mm-hmm. but there's no pictures of her hugging any family members and being excited about it. Interesting.
3: 7:40. Carrie, what do you have coming up?
0: Really? You had to bring that up?
3: All right. How about traffic now?
0: 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We have delays now. Eastbound 94, 16 minutes from the zoo to downtown. That's an extra 9. Southbound 45, very busy in that construction zone. Good Hope Road to the zoo, plan on 20 minutes. That is an extra 10. 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
3: Thank you, Carrie.
1: Should be a 56-degree day today. Clouding up later. 42 for a low tonight, partly cloudy. And then tomorrow, generally sunny and 61. It's 49 in Milwaukee, 51 in Racine, 50 in Waukesha.
3: 7:41, you know what smell people can't get enough of? New car.
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15: 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It's time for the news. Carrie went. Carrie?
16: Graduation speeches, usually full of cheers, applause, inspirational quotes. One speaker at the University of Central Florida got a very different reaction. Her name is Gloria Caulfield, and she was speaking to grads last Friday when she called AI the next industrial revolution.
17: And that?
16: The entire crowd started booing.

0: Really?
1: I expect that kind of reaction out of older people. You know?
2: No, because I think younger people are worried about, where's my job?
3: As the speaker, do I just stop and go, all right, thank you, and just... You know, they're booing you at the beginning because your speech is probably going to get, it's going to only aggravate them more.
2: The reaction clearly caught Gloria off guard. She looked behind her and asked, what happened? But then she smiled and said, I struck a chord. May I finish?
3: Oh, okay. So she wanted that reaction.
2: Well, I just think she was trying to roll with it, you know? Okay. Things got even more awkward when she continued to get boos. At one point, she looked flustered and said, I see we have a bipolar topic here. Did she mean polarizing?
1: Well,
2: because what's a bipolar? If everybody's booing,
3: I think you're
2: they're
3: polarizing.
2: In, they're not. It's not ambiguous. Somebody in the comments mentioned she did this in front of the College of Arts and Humanities and a College of Communication. So these are things that we don't want AI.
3: AI makes pretty good pictures too, you artists.
2: Right, and it can communicate with us now at will.
3: Yeah.
1: People were afraid they'd lose their jobs because of the Industrial Revolution.
2: Correct.
1: And the Industrial Revolution actually created more jobs than could have been imagined.
3: And then people
2: will
3: go,
2: what do college grads know, Brian?
3: And then people will go, oh, and it wasn't until AI that we all lost our jobs.
1: Right.
3: We're one revolution too early.
2: 100 years too late.
1: I'm not afraid of the jobs being taken up as much as I'm, you know, just going to be told to drive off a cliff or...
2: Well,
1: you know, my oven will kill me or something.
3: If you want to see a really good graduation speech, I watched it yesterday. Eric Church's commencement speech at North Carolina.
2: Okay. How did you come upon that?
3: It got in front of me and I started watching it and I thought, this is really good.
2: Okay.
3: This is really good. I thought, what's he going to do with his guitar? He's going to play a song?
2: Did he?
3: He does not. Watch it.
2: Okay.
3: Did he
1: smash it like Pete Townsend?
2: Right.
1: Did he kick over some speakers?
2: Windmill it.
1: Hold his fingers up and rock and roll and tell the crowd.
3: His speech.
2: I love Pete.
3: No, he doesn't do that, but that would have been a great finish.
1: Yeah.
3: That would have been a great finish. But he has a really good finish anyway.
1: All right.
3: If you get a chance, check it out. Okay. I think you'll like it. It's nice.
2: I'll do it.
3: 7:51.
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1: I like that as a promo. Yeah. Listen for more words.
3: Yes, more words.
1: Tomorrow's show.
3: Keywords.
1: More words.
3: More keywords.
1: More words. A lot of words.
3: All right, so you got the keywords?
22: Yes.
3: It's stone. Is that what I said? Stone is the word? Yeah, stone is the keyword. 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You have to be 21 and a rewards member to play and buy the Milwaukee Milkmen. This Friday, there's fireworks after the home opener at Franklin Field. All right.
1: One of your words going to be baseball?
22: Baseball.
1: Or Brewers?
22: Yeah, Brewers. Just talk about the Milkmen opening day on Friday. They're back at it.
3: Right.
2: Fireworks.
3: Yes. Well, they're just getting their season rolling, right?
19: They're just starting up opening night. All right. Friday. So check that out. We got baseball at the stadium today, tonight, tomorrow. Then they're on the road. So you got baseball all weekend wherever you want to go. All week right here in Milwaukee.
3: Fireman Jim, don't look now, but the Brewers have put together a...

0: 5-game winning streak?
1: Yeah, I mean, when I was here last week, you were almost in panic mode.
0: I almost did. But I admit, I enjoy
1: you do
0: going into panic
1: you
0: mode.
1: You do.
0: I'm a fan.
1: Yeah, that's
0: I get
1: fine.
0: To do
1: and
0: that.
1: That's part of being now, a baseball fan.
0: If Murph goes into panic mode all the time, like I do,
1: that would be bad.
0: Got a problem.
1: That would be bad. Right. Yeah. So yeah, a 5-game winning streak. Remember last week when I was here too? The Cubs were playing out of their minds, and they finally they're on a 3-game losing streak.
0: They've cooled off.
1: They're still in first place.
0: Right. They've had two and a half.
1: Yeah, 2.5. I mean, we were 5 games back a week ago. We're 2.5 back. We're on a hot streak. It's baseball, man. It's mid-May. But guess what? We're almost a quarter of the way through the season already.
0: And Joey Ortiz hits his first home run almost on schedule.
1: On schedule.
0: Because he hits like 3 or 4 a year, right?
1: 3 or 4 a year. Yeah. So a quarter of the way to the season, he's so up to number one.
2: Almost a quarter of the way.
1: Almost.
2: Don't rush this year along.
1: I know. But when I'm coming almost here, when I'm here next week, we'll be beyond a quarter of the season. Yeah, so again, we're taking chunks out of the season. Hey, last year at this time, we were, I think, a game under 500. So much better. Still a tough division we're in right now.
0: It is.
1: And we're in a tough part of our schedule.
0: But things have gone crazy in our division. Teams that were in last place are close to first place. Teams that were first place are down in last place now.
1: I know.
0: So,
2: but the National League Central is still, what, 5 games between first and last place?
1: Yeah, because every team is still above 500. You know, and that's tough to do when you're in the same division. Now you're going to start seeing some division battles. We already had the Cardinals. We got the Cubbies coming up finally.
0: That's next week.
1: Yeah.
0: Yes.
1: Yeah, again. We have the Dodgers coming up. We just swept the Yankees. We got the Padres. They're a hot team. So we're in a tough part of our schedule to be in a 5-game winning streak.
0: Yankees, who were the best, had the best record in baseball when they rolled into town.
1: Mm-hmm. Had.
0: Padres are they're pushover.
1: They're in the first place,
0: right?
1: In the West.
0: They're a good baseball team.
1: Yeah.
0: And now you got the Cubs, you know, right around the corner. But don't
1: and the Dodgers,
0: right?
1: But yeah, that's around the corner. We'll worry about those next week. Let's finish.
0: Gosh, Fireman Jim,
1: on the Padres.
0: How's a fan supposed to relax?
1: You can't. And then turn around against that, and all of a sudden Ortiz is hitting bombs. He almost hit two. I mean, he was like, where did, you know, he...
0: The Rock said he hit one to the track with the bases juiced, as they like to say. The bases were drunk.
1: They were juiced, and he put it to the warning track in the deepest part of the park. So it's good to see him getting some hits. Maybe that'll help out, you know, because he's not a good hitter. I mean, he just really hasn't been a good hitter since last season. He's a great glove.
0: Of course he's a good hitter.
1: Great glove.
0: Just facing major league pitching, you know, yes, it'll humble you. But I've noticed about Joey Ortiz over the last week or so, he hits a lot of rockets right at people.
1: He does.
0: You know,
1: hard-hit
0: balls that if they were 2 feet further to the left or the right.
1: You're right. And that hard outs happen in the major leagues all the time. It's just bad luck. It is what it is. I think because he shaved his beard off. He went back just to the mustache.
2: Oh, man.
1: He shaved
2: sort
1: that beard
2: of a Samson
1: off.
2: Thing.
1: I could imagine. He had a beard for a while. The girls didn't like it.
0: The hair gave him Samson strength, though.
2: Yeah. And when it was shaved off, he lost it.
0: Yeah.
2: So if he shaved off his beard, he lost his strength like Samson.
0: No, but he hit a home run with no beard.
1: He hit a home run with no beard.
0: Yeah.
1: So
2: yeah, but you just said he's been a bad hitter lately.
1: He's a very light hitter, 180, which is fine because his glove makes up for a lot of it, but not all of it. So, and the Brewers are really loaded with the shortstops in the minor leagues right now. We have like the number one prospect in Major League Baseball is a shortstop. He's number one prospect. Now we have three others, including a guy we just signed for an 8-year contract. So he's got some pressure. Cooper Pratt, they just signed him. He hasn't played in the majors yet. So
0: something's got to give them, Fireman Jim.
1: We got four guys that are legit contenders that can play shortstop, third or second as well. But we got one of the best second basemen. I'm going to say the best second baseman in Major League Baseball with Bryce Terang.
0: Yes.
1: And he ain't going anywhere for a few years.
0: How'd you like that walk-off bomb?
1: I'll tell you
0: Speaking
1: what.
0: Of bombs, Fireman
1: yes.
0: Jim.
1: How insane was that?
0: An MDB, Mother's Day bomb.
1: He's finally getting some of the recognition he deserves. And I think, he is the best second baseman in Major League Baseball. Yes.
0: I feel like he's not. I feel like he's still overlooked.
1: Even Aaron Judge can't stop complimenting him. And he played with him on the World Baseball Classic. They're on the same team. I mean, Judge gives him respect. If you look at his stats from last August, he's like one of the top 5 major league hitters out there. And his numbers prove it. He's just that good. And he's improved so much.
0: That guy is a giant,
1: 24,
0: too.
1: 25, 26. His bat speed has increased. His home runs have increased. He can still steal bases. His glove is phenomenal. And we have him through 29. So we got him for a couple more years still.
0: Aaron Judge had high praise for
1: and the Miz
0: as well.
1: You know, Judge is one of those guys, man, he's nothing not to like about him except for he's on the Yankees.
0: That's the only,
1: a giant. He can play baseball. Nothing bad really to say about the guy. And he complimented the Brewers, and you know the Brewers took him to the Yankees, and they're a good team.
0: You know who should try and model themselves after Aaron Judge?
1: Who's that?
0: Manny Machado.
1: Who still gets booed. He should be booed
0: in perpetuity in this town.
1: And he is. And they will never forget. So every time he comes here, he's going to get booed. And he got booed last night when he had one hit. I mean, he's only hitting like 180, I think. I mean,
0: he's off to a slow start.
1: He's off to a very slow start.
0: We don't need him to wake up over the next couple of days either.
1: The amount of money he's making, that's what crushes teams.
2: He'll wake up when we face the Padres in the playoffs.
1: Yeah.
2: That's when I'll wake up.
1: Let's hope not. I mean, if you look around every team, you look at the Brewers lineup, yeah, they have a lot of guys hitting 200 or below, but you look around at almost every lineup out there, there's guys hitting 200. And now it's only mid-May, but that's still, man, back, you know, it's a different game nowadays, but back in the 80s, 90s, if you hit below 240, you were like, 220, forget it. You were sent down. You were gone.
0: Absolutely. What was the Mendoza line?
1: Well, 200.
0: Yeah.
1: Yeah. So below 200 was unheard of.
0: 200, you make $30 million for hitting 180 now in Machado's case.
1: And in our case, we have these guys that don't make any money, but now Machado makes a ton of money.
0: They make money.
1: They do make money. Yes, right. The league minimum is enough that we'd be quite happy with.
0: All right, Fireman Jim. I think since you were here last, we get Jackson Chirio back.
1: Yes.
0: We get Andrew Vaughn back.
1: Correct.
0: We get Yelich back.
1: That was
0: last
1: a surprise.
0: Night.
1: That was a surprise. Yeah, so, it's great to have him back. I mean,
0: so offense.
1: We have all of our players back, pretty much. Should we expect
0: a little more offense?
1: And we've gotten it, actually. I mean, the Brewers are starting to hit the ball better than they were.
0: Pitching carried them over the weekend with the
1: Yankees.
0: Pitching's
1: been carrying them all season. Okay. Their staff has been phenomenal. They're young pitchers that nobody's ever heard of. They're performing. Our bullpen is pitching probably the best in baseball. So, yeah, pitching, we're fine. Offense, you know, we're last in home runs in the major leagues, last. But we're like fifth in runs scored, which is more important.
0: Joey Ortiz is doing all he can about it.
1: He's really trying. He's like, anybody else going to hit a home run tonight? I mean, do I have to do all the work here? But he needed that. And hopefully that'll carry over. I mean, he needs it. Now, don't count on that. Like I said, maybe three times this year, once a quarter.
0: Yeah.
1: Right.
0: That's four times. That's really what I figure for Joey Ortiz, and that's fine.
1: But that was nice to see him do that. And the Brewers also, they're second in the league in scoring runs with two outs. And they did a lot again last night. So when there's no outs, or when there's two outs and the Brewers are still batting, don't count them out because they can score runs out, you know, when they need to. And they did it yesterday, and it was a great win. They scored a lot of runs in the fourth or fifth.
2: Five in a row. 8-2 in their last 10.
1: 8-2, one of the hottest teams besides the Rays. They're probably the hottest team in baseball right now.
0: And what's going on with the Rays? What's going on with them?
1: I don't know, but they have a two-game lead in the East now over the Yankees, and they're 9-1 their last 10 games. Their pitching staff has been playing quite well as well, and they're kind of like the Brewers. I mean, they're a bunch of no-namers.
0: Oh, yeah.
1: Their offense, you know, they're scoring the runs. They're winning the games.
0: I'm not mad that the Rays are playing well. I'm just – it's always kind of like, where did they come from?
1: And they're one of those teams that have been in the playoffs, you know, frequently in the last 10 years, and they're always showing up. They're always playing well. They're a well-run franchise, and they know how to get the most out of what they can get. They're not going to spend a ton of money because they can't, because they play in that crappy field. Well, they weren't even playing there last year. They were playing in the minor league, the Yankees.
0: They played the Yankees place, But now they got their new, it's Teflon, right? The roof, the part that blew off in the hurricane.
1: That is the worst stadium that I've ever been to. And I think it's probably
2: Tampa Stadium. The Rays?
1: The trap.
0: It doesn't even look nice on TV.
1: It's not. You walk in, it's like...
0: The carpet looks like it needs to be... The turf looks like it needs to be stretched again, like it has wrinkles in it.
1: Yeah, it's just not a good baseball
2: Tropicana
1: vibe.
2: Tropicana Field,
1: yeah,
2: really? Just,
0: I think it looks horrible even
1: It looks terrible from the outside, and the inside is even worse. It smells like fish, because they got like manta rays swimming around. But they got a good team. They have a good team in a tough division. I mean, really, the National League is dominating the American League because a lot of the interleague games have happened in April. You see the Brewers played a lot of American League teams, and really the American League West and Central's like they're all below 500. Like even the team leading the division is up by one, maybe. Like, and the A's are still
2: in
1: first place.
2: The whole American League, except for the Rays, is playing Right, I mean, 500 base.
1: Right, I mean, the Blue Jays are below 500. The Red Sox, these are power teams. So the National League, though, they're taking it to them right now. So, but not, that's starting to end. Now you're seeing more division games are going to start happening. So, but hey, we're winning the games against the American League when it counts. That they count in the standings.
0: What's the story with Lockridge?
1: Well, did you see that?
0: Did I see it?
1: Did you hear it?
0: Yeah, well, I mean, almost fainted. I was at the game Friday night. He hit that wall so freaking hard.
1: And he hit the totally the wrong spot.
0: The point where it comes to a point.
1: Yeah, and the

0: hit the ball a little bit, and he's had spots where he's shown, but the 120 ain't going to cut it in the bigs. And but he's a great glove. And the Brewers, again,
1: like Ortiz, great glove.
0: Yeah, like Hamilton, like how fast is he? Did you see that bunt he laid down where the third baseman hesitated for 1 second to throw to third? By the time he turned around through the first, Hamilton had already was safe already. He's that speed kills, and the Brewers have the speed. They're still winning games that they've always won with the speed. No power, speed, and pitching, well, right?
1: You better have something if you're not going to hit home runs like the Brewers are right now. You're 23-16.
0: I mean, not bad for mid-May.
1: Yeah.
0: Here we go.
1: Well, like you said, last year this time we were one game below.
0: Yep. Hey, you got the Miz on the mound tonight, so if you think about going to a ball game, you've been to one late this season, go, and then go hit a Milkman game on Friday for opening night.
2: They need the big surge.
0: They do.
2: Need the big, you know,
1: that'd be a nice 13, 10, 15 12. Game.
0: Win series.
2: All right.
1: Yes. Are you staying, Fireman
0: Jim? I sure am.
1: It's 8:11.
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1: How about some traffic, Carrie?
4: 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We've got some delays now, 4394 northbound, 10 minutes between Layton and the high rise. And if you're looking at southbound 43, Brown Deer Road to downtown, 19 minutes there. 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
1: Thanks, Carrie.
2: Partly cloudy this morning. Expect more clouds this afternoon. High of 56, low of 42 tonight with some clouds. And then tomorrow, generally sunny and 61. 49 in Milwaukee, 51 in Racine, 50 in Waukesha.
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9: And now, leading the way in sports reporting, Tim Murray.
10: Howdy, partners.
11: Good morning.
10: Good morning. It is a good morning.
11: It is.
9: Is it? Well, the
10: nice.
9: Brewers won last night. Yes.
10: Nice win for the Brewers.
9: Yeah. Five in a row.
11: Check.
10: Knocking off those San Diego Fathers.
9: Jim, can you explain to Tim how much we detest Manny Machado in this town?
11: As a Brewer like fan? Most fans, we detest him quite more, quite a lot.
9: Is he detested by many fan bases?
11: I think so.
9: Okay.
11: I think so.
9: Right. And why is that?
11: Well, A, he's good, and B, but he plays dirty sometimes.
9: Thank you.
11: Yeah.
9: Not like takes a swing at anybody, but he'll come around and hit your catcher in the back of the head with a bat.

0: at every now and then. Go, oh, sorry about that.
1: Spike the first baseman. High slides.
0: Yeah. Just a.
2: I didn't disagree with your not liking of Manny Machado. My sticking point was, I figure people in the greater Milwaukee area at this point probably disliked a different professional athlete more. You were trying to make the case that Manny Machado was enemy number one. And maybe, as Rock said, there were some texters who agreed, but I thought it would be a Caleb Williams or someone of that.
0: It could become stature. Caleb Williams. It's not quite yet.
2: I mean, Manny Machado has not... The incident we're talking about took place many years ago when he was on the Los Angeles Dodgers. It's not like you play him all the time. And I think you forget how much this town did not like their former son, Tyrese Halliburton.
0: Right. Yeah.
2: Because he was injured this past year.
0: I tell you what, if Joaquin Andujar shows up in this town, he's getting booed. And that was back in 1982 that all happened with his guns and Gantner wanting a piece of him. And,
1: Yeah, we don't forget.
0: I'll ask Jimmy about
1: that. Talk about our baseball enemies.
0: I'm gonna ask Gantner about that the next time I run into him, because we cross paths every now and then.
1: You'll just get out of the blue. Up.
0: And I say, hey, if you're still mad at Joaquin Andujar, I'm still mad at Joaquin Andujar. And if he says I'm good, if he's over it, then I'm over it.
1: He's probably one of our number one baseball enemies, Tim. Not including football or Bucks or Packers. Yeah. We'll say Brewers enemies.
2: I'm fine with that.
1: Sure.
0: Yeah.
1: It's good to have.
0: Are you okay with grudges? You all right with that?
2: Oh, yeah. Oh, okay. Of course. Good. Love grudges.
0: Good. They're good in sports, right? That's what makes sports rivalries, right?
3: I think no matter what Gumby says to you next time you see him, I will continue to begrudge Joaquin Andujar.
0: Fair enough. Sure. Fair enough. I'm just speaking for myself here, but if Gumby says, I'm good, let it go. You know, but if he says, then I'm going to go, you damn right. You damn right, Jimmy.
1: True story. Very true.
0: All right. So,
2: well, the good news for you,
0: yes,
2: Manny Machado, not likers out there, he's hitting under the Mendoza line.
0: Yes.
2: Right now. He's been terrible this season.
1: How much does he make in a year?
2: Oh, God.
3: Enough to be on the Mets.
1: Yeah, right.
2: Yeah.
1: Yeah.
2: A Metsian type of...
1: Metsian.
0: Hold on. I'll tell you how much he's making this year. I have it right here in front of me.
1: I'm going to say $30 million.
0: He is making $25,090,909. Now, when his contract expires with the Padres in 2033, he signed through 2033, he will be making, are you ready for this number, a whopping... $39 million.
2: Yeah, it ticks up next year.
0: Yeah, it ticks up. It goes up in
1: 33.
0: It goes up in 28 to 39. It jumped. Oh, next year, right? It goes from 25 million to 39 million, and then he makes 39 million for 1, 2, 3, 4, 5, 6 seasons.
1: Oh, he's hitting 180 in 2026.
0: And you know what? Manny's going Right. He's like, well, I get paid either way. I'm trying to hit the ball. So the Padres have to suck it, not Manny.
3: Yeah.
0: In that case.
3: They can even, like.
2: That's guaranteed money right there.
3: Yeah. Not have them play, but still pay.
0: Yeah. Yeah.
1: Yeah. You're stuck with them. Not going to trade him. No one's going to take that contract.
0: What do you think the odds are Manny is a Padre in 2033?
2: 2033.
0: Yeah, that's when his contract, that's the last year.
2: Minimum
1: too, yeah. And
2: minimal.
1: What are the odds that a Padre would be paying half of his contract still to some other team? Right? I mean, he might still be playing.
2: I'd be paying it all. What team is going to be willing to take
1: Who's
2: it
1: on the Padres right now that's getting paid by another team? We were talking about it yesterday. He played for the Tigers. I'll have to look it up. But he's making like a lot of money right now playing for the Padres that somebody else is paying him.
0: Boo-hoo.
1: Oh, Castellanos.
2: Yeah. Oh, Nick Castellanos?
1: Yeah.
3: I feel pretty bad about that.
1: Yeah. Right. Not my problem.
0: Right. NMP, baby. Not my problem.
2: The old Tom Brenneman apology, Nick Castellanos there.
1: That's right.
0: And
2: I have a feeling I will never be broadcasting again, deep shot left field.
1: Yeah.
0: My partner's going to take you the rest of the way.
2: I met Tom Brenneman.
0: When? Before or after?
2: Way post. I saw him. He was broadcasting the Snoop Dogg Bowl on TV. He does a package with the CW for college football and college basketball.
1: Hmm.
2: So he is sort of back.
0: He's not back in the baseball booth.
2: Not that I'm aware of.
0: Okay. All right.
2: At least not back in the main baseball booth.
0: Okay.
2: I don't know if he's doing minor league baseball. I'm not sure. But yes, he's back on television, but I mean once upon a time he was what, the number two for Fox? He was up there, number two or three broadcast team. So watch out for those hot mics.
0: That's
1: hot mic. Hot mic.
0: That's how it's gonna end for this show. Oh, that it was on. Oh. All right. Well, I guess I'm done.
1: Yeah.
0: Well, then I guess that's it.
1: That's how it ends.
0: All right. Well, you got me.
1: Yeah. I thought I lost power. The mics are still powered up. Hmm. Okay.
2: Also, last night in the world of baseball, Paul Skenes is pretty good.
1: Yeah, he is.
0: He was good when I saw him. I left. I was so tired of watching him get the Brewers out that I left.
1: Yeah.
2: Well, he had another no-hit bid yesterday. It seems inevitable that Paul Skenes is going to have a no-hitter pretty soon.
1: Mm-hmm.
2: He had a perfect game through four or five, hit a batter, and then had a no-hitter, I want to say, into the seventh last night?
1: Sixth or seventh, yeah.
2: Yeah. But 10 strikeouts, 8 innings, 2 hits, no runs for Paul Skenes. And the Pirates did won 3-1.
1: Yeah.
2: Paul Skenes, remember, didn't make it out of the first inning of the first game of the season.
0: Right. Now. Yeah, they had to go get him.
1: Yep. Yep.
0: Yeah. And we thought, oh.
3: It's almost like you're saying we shouldn't panic about things like that.
1: Right. We saw how Skenes started out. He struck out the first 6 guys he faced. First inning, second inning, 6 straight strikeouts. Top of the third, the Rockies player laid down a bunt.
2: Yeah.
0: Is that an unwritten rule in baseball that you
2: fine.
0: Don't?
2: I'm fine with that. Third inning, it was a 1-0 game.
0: But what?
2: Close game. You're trying to win.
1: Yep.
0: What do the old timers say?
1: Throw at him.
0: Yeah, and stick one in his ear next time, right? You bunted on me?
1: If he squares, you get one in the chest. That's not very
0: safe.
1: In
0: the heart. Right.
2: I retired the first batter. I had a no-hitter going, and you put a bunt down?
0: Right. I think, Tim, and I know that you kind of poo-poo no-hitters, like they're just not that big a deal anymore. Pitchers get pulled when they have no-hitters going. Managers don't care. They care about the win. But to me, no-hitters are still a big deal. I just, for some reason in my
1: head, they're
0: still a big deal. But you're like, they're not that big a deal, right?
2: They're perfect games are different. And you left during a perfect game, I believe. Yeah. Was the issue.
0: Can we not?
2: That was, no, we could relitigate it.
3: You just said they're a big deal to you.
0: No, no-hitters are a big deal to me. He's talking about a perfect game, which we agree.
3: Even bigger deal.
0: Our bigger deal. Yeah, and I left.
2: And you left both of them because a perfect game is also a no-hitter.
0: Yeah.
2: And you decided, I don't want any more of this.
3: Square is a rectangle, but a rectangle is not a square.
1: No, the flip side of Skenes' game yesterday, you saw what Bailey Ober of the Twins did yesterday, or 2 days ago. He threw a complete game on 89 pitches with a fastball that averaged 90 miles an hour.
0: What?
1: Yeah.
0: 89 pitches.
1: 89 pitch complete game, which is
0: I would have been great if he had gone 90-90.
3: He had to have location.
2: Isn't that a Greg Maddux?
1: It's called a Maddux, correct. He didn't strike anybody out. He was just control, control, control. 89 mile an hour fastball on average. That's unheard of nowadays, right?
0: That sounds like
1: that's Maddux.
0: It sounds like you would be sent down to the minors
1: with dead arm.
0: Right.
1: No, it's a second throw. No, that's dead.
0: But
1: I just threw a complete game.
0: Like Maddux, Brian said, you would have to have pinpoint control at that point.
1: He did.
2: Maddux did that 13 times over his career.
1: That's insane.
2: Through a complete game shutout on fewer than 100 pitches.
1: Yeah.
2: Did it 13 times. No other player has done that more than 6 times, I believe, in baseball history.
1: You won't see it much. It's a rarity now.
0: Where is Greg Maddux now? He's not coaching
2: Vegas.
0: He's not an advisor for any team or anything like that. He's not running a pitching school or, you know, is he just kind of gone, okay, I'm done with my pitching thing? What's he do?
1: I don't know.
0: Does he show up?
2: Made $153 million and said, I'm good.
0: Do you know, if he were pitching now, do you know what he would make if he could, with numbers like that?
2: For sure.
0: Yeah. They would have to build another mint to make more money to pay him.
1: Mm-hmm.
0: Yeah.
2: He does a, along with his daughter, does a celebrity poker tournament every year at Circa.
0: Really?
2: Yep. Called the Baller Dream.
0: Is he actually there? Does he play?
2: Yeah. Oh, yeah.
0: All right, so he's a poker player.
2: I don't know if he's a good poker player, but yeah.
1: I bet he is.
3: Is he with the Rangers as a coach?
2: No, that's his brother.
0: Mike.
3: Special assistant for spring training by the Rangers, joining his brother Mike Maddux, who became the team's new pitching coach. But that story's from 2023.
1: His brother's pitching coach forever.
0: Mike Maddux has been every team's pitching coach.
1: He has been everywhere.
2: He was at the Nats. I remember he was at the Nats. Yeah,
0: he's been everywhere. Very likable guy.
1: Yeah.
2: I met Greg once. He was hanging out with his daughter. At Circa, talking to Derek Stevens, and just, as you would imagine, just very quiet, humble, just kind of sat there, and I'm like, it's Greg Bleepa Maddux, like, one of the greatest pitchers of all time.
1: Right.
0: That is one of the charming things about Circa.
2: And he just kind of chills, doesn't, I'm sure he'd tell you stories if you asked him about it. I think he had to put out a statement or a video about the passing of Bobby Cox. Obviously, his former manager, Bobby Cox, passed away. It was this weekend?
1: Yeah, him and Turner.
0: How many years did he actually manage the Braves?
2: Oh, gosh.
1: Like 15? I mean, he's the all-time ejection leader.
0: It felt like he was there forever. He passed Earl Weaver in ejections?
1: Yeah, guess how many ejections he had in his career. Any guesses?
0: Bobby Cox or Earl Weaver?
1: Bobby Cox, all-time leader.
0: I'll say he had 3 a year. I'll say he was ejected 45 times.
1: Good guess.
2: Ooh.
0: 10 a year.
1: Brian?
2: 57.
3: Career ejections?
1: 57. Yeah. Yep, career.
3: Let's go for an even 100.
1: 158.
0: Wow!
1: Almost a season.
3: Wow!
0: Mine was pathetic. 45.
1: I think that includes coaching, too, but still, that's a season's worth of ejections.
2: Man, the way that Jim reacted with your guess of 45, I was like, okay, maybe it's a little bit lower.
0: I feel a little good. I'm feeling like, oh, really? 3 a year. That's a lot for a manager to get run, isn't it? 3 times a year?
3: He's got two World Series championships and 4 Manager of the Year awards.
1: You can go to YouTube. There's like 8 minutes of ejections of Bobby Cox on YouTube. You can watch 8 minutes of them.
0: Freddie Freeman said, I only played 1 year for him, but I have a lot of Bobby Cox things that I still do. Like, Bobby Cox would not let you, if you were on the field, batting practice, whatever, you were in full uniform and you did not spin your cap around.
1: Mm-mm.
0: If you were fielding fly balls in the outfield, you wore your cap the right way. You wore your sunglasses, on the back of your hat in Atlanta? If you didn't have them down, if you were in the outfield. Bobby had a thing about sunglasses, too. You didn't cover up the logo with your sunglasses on your hat.
2: Huh.
0: Yeah. He had a procedure. Bobby Cox was a detail guy.
3: Get away with that today?
1: Yeah, they're now reporting 162 ejections.
0: He's still got 4 more. He's been dead for 4 days and it's still going up.
1: He's got 4 more ejections.
3: We've reviewed the records and we can supply the accurate number.
0: Oh, wait, he's just ejected again.
1: He's tossed.
0: Yeah.
3: Wow.
1: I do miss a good ejection, let's face it. We're not going to see him anymore.
2: I know.
1: They were fun. He was good at them.
0: Did
1: Earl Weaver.
0: He didn't. Earl came out and kicked dirt and stuff like that. Threw his hat. All
1: Billy
0: those
1: Martin
0: things.
1: Kicked dirt. Yeah.
0: Right. Did Bobby Cox just come out foul mouthed attacking your family, your mother?
1: I think he was very foul mouthed. Yeah.
0: I've heard that.
1: Yeah.
0: But those players loved him that played for him. They loved Bobby Cox.
1: He had your back.
0: Yeah.
2: I mean,
3: two stints with the Braves. Why did they dump him after the first time?
2: They weren't very good.
1: Yeah.
3: And then, okay, so then why did they have him back?
0: He went off and managed where?
3: Toronto.
0: Yeah. Ted Turner fired him, right? Mm-hmm. And Ted died. Yeah, so you can lose Ted and Bobby Cox in the same week. That was when the Braves got home against the Cubs last night, they had to, in the pregame, they had to go because they were gone for Ted Turner's passing and then Bobby Cox. Mm-hmm. So they had to do both of them last night before they played the Cubs. Well,
1: I mean, everybody knew the Braves because the TBS. I mean, they were always on.
2: Yep.
1: And the Cubs.
0: Yeah.
1: Yeah, good teams. They had great teams in the 90s, let's face it.
2: Yeah, I mean, they always won the NL East
1: always.
2: In the 90s. And then they always lost in the World Series.
1: For once.
0: Yeah.
1: Yeah.
2: It felt like they were going to be the Buffalo Bills of baseball, but they did finally get a title. They beat
1: Pirates,
2: the Indians in 97. Seven, okay.
1: Yeah. And when the Pirates beat them in the playoffs on the walk-off, they had some good teams. It's just... they couldn't win it all until one. Well, they did once. I'll take that. I take that one right now.
2: Yeah.
0: Sure.
2: They got the one.
0: And they've always had a marquee player, too. Dale Murphy was the beginning of that, right? He was their first.
1: Of the Atlanta, the 80s,
0: Yeah.
2: But then in the 90s, they were known for their pitching staff.
0: Yeah. Yes.
1: And Chipper Jones. And Andrew Jones.
2: And Andrew Jones,
3: On our softball team, we called Bob Horner, right?
1: Horner was good for the 80s Braves.
0: Yeah. Yes.
2: By the way, this year's Braves are
0: the best
2: team in baseball. They beat the Cubs last night.
0: Yeah. Mm-hmm. Now, if they can do that two more times, that'd be great.
2: Yeah.
0: Knock off the Cubs while we take
2: big,
0: care.
2: Big Braves fans this week.
0: Yes. Yes, we are.
1: Yeah, we are, for sure.
0: Yeah. You know, we get the Cubs next week.
2: Ooh.
0: I know, right? Early season showdown, right? If everybody stays where they are.
1: Cubs and the Dodgers. Back to back.
0: Yeah.
2: Speaking of the Dodgers, did you see the stat about the Dodgers?
1: I don't think so.
2: I'll see if I. Oh, I didn't.
1: That Ohtani.
3: Is it that they're the most hated team in baseball? Or?
1: The stat
3: broke the record for douchebaggery. Or?
2: The Dodgers have lost four straight games.
0: Okay.
2: All by four or more runs.
0: Okay. Ooh.
2: That's the first time they've done that. Since July of 1936.
1: Come on.
2: Yep.
3: Wow. When they were in Brooklyn.
2: It's tied for the franchise's longest single season such streak of four-plus losses, all by four runs or more.
0: They've had longer losing streaks.
2: Yes.
1: Sure.
0: Yeah.
2: But the losing streak
0: margin of
2: losses in said losing streak.
3: Kind of like bored feet.
0: Yeah.
1: Wow.
0: That's really a stretch to go. That's the first time that's happened. So it's a four-game losing streak.
3: I want to go to these this baseball headquarters where they do all this ciphering.
1: Is there one secretary? Okay, here's 1899 season. Load them in. All the stats.
3: Wow, there's a lot of numbers in baseball.
0: Yes, there are. And yet we still have plenty of firsts.
1: Mm-hmm.
0: It's not even unusual.
3: As far as we know.
2: Yeah. Right. By the way, Ohtani's pitching tonight. He's got a sub-1 ERA this year.
0: Have we come to a decision?
2: He hasn't been hitting well this year.
1: He's good pitching.
2: He hit a homer. He hit a homer last night. Yeah, he doesn't hit during his starts this year.
0: Right.
2: He is focused on just pitching this year during his starts. Yeah, it's doing all right.
3: He'll be fine when the Brewers play the Dodgers in the playoffs.
0: In October.
3: He pitches and hits and
0: October.
3: It's all home runs and no hitters.
2: I mean, I still think
0: that... took the air out of the room. Are you happy now? We're all having a great time laughing.
3: No, this is the cloud I work.
0: Bobby
3: work
0: Cox is ejected. How many times? We're roaring. Until
2: we were more excited about a guy who just died than talking about Shohei Ohtani. I still contend that's the greatest postseason performance of all time.
1: Yeah.
2: Got to witness it.
1: We were there, front row seats.
3: And the Angels had him and they sucked. Why? Why?
0: Mike Trout's got to be going, why am I still here? Are they shopping him around?
1: He's having a good year. I mean, he's...
0: But are the Angels... I get alerts on my phone for everything. And, you know, there's the Giannis stuff.
2: Why am I still here?
0: There's
2: 37.1 million reasons why.
0: Yeah. Okay.
1: He's making a lot of money.
0: Yeah, but there are teams that would grab that. They would take that.
1: For sure. The Mets? Well,
0: he may refuse that.
1: He might.
0: Yeah.
2: But to Jim's point, he's never asked for a trade.
1: No.
2: He signed the deal. No one forced his hand to sign a 12-year, $426 million deal. He signed it.
1: Mm-hmm.
2: In 2019.
1: You don't hear bad things about Trout in the media. You just don't.
0: No.
2: You don't really hear much about him. He just kind of does his thing.
1: For a West Coast, the secondary LA team, you don't. He just performs.
0: Where would I have to be in the greater Los Angeles area for that sentence to be fighting words? Why, I had better be prepared
1: Anaheim.
0: To defend myself.
1: Oh, no, Mickey Mouse is going to beat me
0: Disney's
1: up.
0: Disney's bigger than the Angels.
1: Oh, for sure.
2: Oh, yeah.
0: They're not even the biggest thing in Anaheim. No.
3: Angels are 16-27.
1: Yeah, they're having a bad year again.
3: They just lost two in a row.
1: They're in the World Series of what, 2001, and then they've been terrible since.
2: I mean, Trout's been in the playoffs one time.
3: Ways in the rearview mirror.
1: Yeah.
2: I mean, people born in 2001 have kids of their own. Graduated college.
3: 2001.
2: Got their masters.
1: 82, so I don't pity that at all.
2: Yeah, no, they're suck it,
1: right? Exactly.
0: Have we covered baseball thoroughly? Did we get it all in?
2: Because we did a good job.
0: We're down to the Angels. We're talking about the Angels. We must have covered it all.
2: Actually, yeah.
1: They beat the Giants in 2002.
2: The big dumper got out of a crappy hitting streak.
1: That's insane too.
0: See, I don't even know when the big dumper's in a hitting streak because he's
2: a hitting slump.
0: He's in Seattle.
2: He was 0 for his last 38.
1: 0 for after the year he had last year.
0: Cal Raleigh.
1: Yeah.
2: The big dumper. Who had 60 home runs. Crazy. AL MVP runner-up. Should have, in some people's eyes, won it. And he was 0 for 38. I think this is karma. Remember during the World Baseball Classic? I'm not going to shake my teammate's head. I'm Captain America. I'm not going to shake my teammate's head during an exhibition.
3: You're using your "I hate this guy" voice.
1: All right.
2: I like Cal Raleigh, but he looked like a douche.
0: And I love this guy. Yeah. He's a douche.
1: Right.
2: He looked like a douche.
3: If it looks like a douche and it's
2: he
3: like
2: didn't
3: a
2: shake his teammate's hand because they were playing
0: not
2: them
0: teammates.
2: In an exhibition.
0: Not teammates today. Sorry. Don't shake your hand. Well, Move along.
2: Karma. Hey, karma
0: man.
2: Bit him.
0: Hey, man, remember you didn't shake my hand?
2: Hey, if you had shaken my hand, maybe we'd be doing better this year.
0: All right, I just need everyone to calm down. We have to do this. There's basketball and NFL news.
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11: 8:48 with Bob and Brian. All right, we had basketball last night too, Tim.
12: Whooping.
11: Yeah.
13: The Wolves.
12: Whooping of the Wolves. Mm. San Antonio Spurs up 3-2, dominating performance, even though it was tied 61-all in the third quarter, and then it wasn't.
11: Yeah.
12: 29-point win for the Spurs. Victor Wembanyama, fresh off of a nice bow to the face of Naz Reid. No suspension.
11: No suspension.
12: I think he had 18 in the first quarter. Finished with 27 points, 17 boards, and 3 blocks.
11: If you're the Timberwolves and you see that elbow get thrown and player hits the floor, all that, and Wemby was ejected at that point.
12: He was, yeah.
11: He was ejected. And they're thinking to themselves, great, he'll be gone for the next game too. That's gonna be a one game suspension. He'll be gone. And then you find out he's not and he comes out and does that. It's like he shouldn't even be out there. Yeah.
12: Naz Reid at one point gave him a little bit of a push in the back last night, called for a technical. So I guess he wasn't completely over the shiv to the face.
11: Yeah.
12: But the Spurs now one win away from going to the Western Conference Finals, which is kind of what most of us expected when the bracket came out. So it will be Spurs T-Wolves on Thursday night.
11: Well, they have to get past the T-Wolves before they get OKC.
12: Yep.
11: So I don't even want to talk about, is it possible to upset OKC? They may not even play them. We'll see.
12: Yeah, I'm pretty confident T-Wolves are. Maybe they battle on Thursday, but Spurs just too much to win that series. And then Eastern Conference continues tonight as the Cavs and Pistons. Home court has held so far through the first four games. We're back in Detroit for that one. On the ice, Sabres tied it up with the Canadiens in that series, and the Vegas Golden Knights won in overtime last night over the Anaheim Ducks to go up to that series.
11: That shouldn't be turned up yet. That should not be turned up. Crap.
12: We got international games that were announced in the NFL.
11: As we get the eyedropper of information, and we sit there, we wait. We wait, like we fight over that drop of information from the NFL.
12: The Packers will not be abroad this year. 9 international games, no Packers. Jeez.
10: They've done on the road enough.
12: Yeah, I would think you're happy about that.
11: I am.
14: They've done their one.
11: They don't do well.
10: They don't do well. Two. They don't do well in London. They didn't do well in Rio.
11: No, I'm fine. Stay home. Mm-hmm.
12: 3 games in London this year in weeks 4 through 6. Then we go to Paris in week 7. That'll be Steelers Saints. Then we go to Madrid in week 9.
10: Have we been in Paris before?
12: No.
10: NFL?
14: Or Madrid?
10: Is that the first one?
12: We were in Madrid last year.
14: Oh, okay.
12: And then we're in Munich for Patriots Lions. And then Mexico City. Back in Mexico City. I think we took a year or two
10: off. They don't need to just play games in these foreign countries. They need like shows you can watch that explain football to these people.
14: Right.
10: They do. They need a few lessons.
12: Yeah?
10: Yeah.
12: I think they're learning.
11: So you think they're uninformed when they go to a game?
10: Someone we all know was traveling in Europe when he saw a couple of dudes watching an NFL game, and they didn't understand the graphics on the TV at all, and lines showing up and disappearing. It was like voodoo.
11: No, we take it for granted. We were raised with
10: it. Yes, right. We've had plenty of years to absorb it.
11: Yeah, and we've had the changes come and go.
10: Yeah, it's a lot to lay on whole nations and continents.
11: Go to YouTube.
14: Right.
11: Watch it on YouTube. I fixed my oven door yesterday with a YouTube tutorial.
14: See?
11: Yeah, I replaced the glass.
10: The NFL isn't an oven door.
11: I know. An oven door is way more complicated.
10: Oh, boy.
14: I agree.
11: Than an NFL game. That's second nature. And tomorrow night, we get the whole bucket, Tim.
12: Oh, yeah. It drops into our lap.
11: NFL schedule.
12: Thursday night, 7 p.m. Central.
11: And we already know the Packers are going to have the third most difficult schedule in the NFL. We already know that. Now we're just going to get specifics.
12: Now, is that based off of last year's winning percentages?
11: What was that based off of?
12: If it's the one the NFL tweeted out, that's after based off of last year's winning percentage. You got to do it off of this year's preseason Vegas win totals.
11: All right.
12: I would imagine it's still a challenging schedule. I'll get the remind me. I'll get you the full notes tomorrow.
11: Yes.
12: Schedule strength, but we'll probably get a couple leaks today for the Packers.
11: Mm-hmm.
12: But I haven't seen any. I don't think I've seen a game leaked yet for the Packers.
11: Goodell runs a tight ship.
12: Oh, yeah. Oh, there'll be leaks today.
14: An eyedropper.
11: They call them leaks, but they're just putting that out there to keep you interested. So it reminds you tomorrow night, tune in at 7.
10: Yep. Oh, they're on purpose mortals. Leaks.
11: Yes.
12: Right. Oh, yeah. The NFL put out the international games today. We've done a couple Monday Nighters already. Oh, they do these on purpose. They know what they're doing.
11: All right. We're out of time, Tim. We got to go.
12: All right, gentlemen.
11: All right. We'll talk to you tomorrow.
12: All right.
11: 8:54. Carrie, what's coming up?
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15: 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Just left over delays for you. Eastbound 94, still busy. 17 minutes from the zoo to downtown. That is an extra 10. 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
11: Thanks, Carrie.
10: Partly cloudy this morning. It'll be more cloudy in the afternoon. 56 for a high today. Tonight, partly cloudy, low 42. And tomorrow should be a sunny day and 61 if everything goes right. It's 51 in Milwaukee, 52 in Racine, 51 in Waukesha.
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1: 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Milwaukee County Department of Transportation worker was hit by a county truck near Loomis Road and Ryan Road around 3 p.m. on May 12th. This is according to the Franklin Police Department. Milwaukee County Department of Transportation said it happened at a work site. Safety is MCDOT's number one priority, according to a county department spokesperson. We take all incidents that impact the safety of our employees and the public very seriously. Worker was taken to a hospital. They described the worker's injuries as non-life-threatening, and police say they're still investigating. President Trump arrived in China today for a two-day summit with Chinese President Xi Jinping that starts tomorrow in Beijing. He was greeted by like 300 kids, and he was fist-pumping.
2: Sure, they're, you know, trying to make nice.
1: Yeah, they're doing a big show. World's two biggest
0: economies. Well, I'd rather have that than 300 protesters.
1: Right. World's two biggest economies.
2: Those will be in the U.S.
0: Yeah, when he comes back.
1: Yeah, those are waiting for him.
0: Did you see the story about the California mayor who was arrested for
2: Arcadia, California? Yeah. She was an agent of the Chinese Communist government.
0: The mayor of Arcadia, California.
2: She's been arrested and...
0: Yeah.
2: Was she sentenced?
0: That's coming. I think there has to be a trial. But yeah, she was arrested for that.
2: Mm-hmm. Yeah.
0: I saw the story yesterday morning. I kind of spaced on it. And then I saw it again last night. Yeah.
2: But the luckily, we got the only one.
1: Yeah, right.
2: Yeah, right.
0: No, who was the other one? Oh, the New York governor had somebody in their office.
1: I'll throw the New York mayor in there,
0: working,
1: too.
2: Who was the last congressman that got run out of town? He was sleeping with a Chinese spy.
0: Yeah. Spitzer?
2: No.
1: Wiener?
2: No.
1: Those are two solid guesses.
0: Does it have an "er"?
1: Right.
0: and now, what's her name? Who was Spitzer married to?
1: Elliot Spitzer was married to Mrs. Spitzer. Nina? No.
0: No, not Spitzer. I'm talking about Wiener. Wiener's wife.
1: Uma.
0: Yeah. And now she's married to, like, all the money in the world.
1: Mm-hmm.
2: Eric Swalwell was sleeping with a Chinese spy.
0: Okay.
2: Congressman Eric Swalwell, right. Who's a giant douchebag, run out of Congress finally.
1: Mm-hmm.
2: Yeah, but, yeah. Remember, the Chinese have a police force in this country to keep track of their people that are here. They do that, too.
1: Really?
2: Yes.
1: And we want them to build plants and stuff where they can just really surveil us all day?
2: Well, I don't want them to do it, but
1: I don't.
2: We'll see what happens.
1: Joining Trump in China, his son and daughter-in-law, Eric and Lara, Secretary of State Marco Rubio, Defense Secretary Pete Hegseth, several tech CEOs, including Tesla and SpaceX's Elon Musk, Apple's Tim Cook, NVIDIA's Jensen Huang. First Lady Melania did not make the trip, but her documentarian film director Brett Ratner is traveling with the group. Trump told reporters while leaving the White House yesterday he was aiming to have a long talk with Xi about the war with Iran, but that their meetings would largely focus on trade.
2: Jensen Huang.
1: Mm-hmm.
2: Rock, you ever think about naming any of your kids Wang? So you're going to be Wang Jensen?
3: Not until now.
2: Those don't seem to match up really well, but, you know, I'm old school.
3: Yeah. It's interesting. I never thought of it, but...
2: Is it spelled Jensen?
1: Yeah.
3: Jensen's become a first name now.
2: Is it?
1: I believe it.
3: Yeah.
2: Okay.
1: So has Madison.
3: People think that's my first name. I've had youngsters call me Jensen, and I kind of look at them like, it's either Eric or Mr. Jensen to you.
0: Good.
3: Yeah.
0: That's a real flex. I like that.
1: You got to flex on those young people.
0: Yeah.
1: How are they going to learn what flexing is?
3: That's right.
1: I'm teaching them.
3: Yeah.
2: Jensen Huang. Okay.
0: That's a Mr.
1: Wang Jensen.
3: like pretty young kids. Jensen,
0: what does Kiefer Sutherland say in A Few Good Men when he's asked about his name? May I call you whatever? And he says, no, you may not.
2: Mm-hmm. I think that's it. That's what he says.
0: But then he explains why you may not about his is his rank or what is that when Tom that. Cruise asks him, "Can I? Yeah, you mind if I call
3: he's
0: you?"
3: Not a Marine.
0: No, you may not.
3: Cruise isn't a Marine, yeah, so he can't
0: right.
3: call him.
1: Oh,
0: and
1: I
0: he makes that clear that he really has no respect for Tom Cruise and his little Navy outfit.
1: A lot of people made him feel that way in that movie. It was a
0: Colonel Jessup
1: that
0: made
1: Colonel
0: him feel.
1: Really made him feel.
3: Yeah. Mm-hmm. Used bad words.
0: Sat there smoking a cigar.
2: Bad words from a Marine.
0: Yeah. Sure, you can have it, Danny, but you have to ask me nice.
3: Uniform.
0: Yeah.
1: Licensed addiction counselor who helped sell ketamine to Friend star Matthew Perry set to be sentenced. Prosecutors are asking for Eric Fleming to be sentenced to 2.5 years in prison.
0: That's it. That's all you get. 2.5 years for...
1: Licensed addiction counselor.
0: Yeah, and he gets 2.5 years for...
1: Talk about being in the business.
0: Is it murder or is...
1: Distribution of ketamine resulting in death. So what do you call that? Manslaughter? Fleming connected Perry with drug dealer Jasveen Sangha, who was sentenced to 15 years in prison. Fleming cooperated with authorities and gave up Sangha. He delivered 25 vials of her ketamine to Perry 4 days before his death. His attorneys have asked the L.A. federal judge to sentence him to 3 months in prison and 9 months in a residential treatment facility. Oh, good. So he can be with other people that need treatment and hook them up with other drug dealers he knows. Because he knew more than one drug dealer, you know he did. He's in the business of addiction treatment. What a racket.
0: You probably get more time for putting in a lawn without a permit.
1: Wow.
0: Than you do for distributing ketamine.
2: There was a guy who was arrested in, was he arrested? I think he was shot in Boston or Cambridge. Yesterday, the day before.
1: The one with the psycho in the road?
2: Yeah. 2021, he was convicted of armed assault with an attempt to murder, attempted assault, and battery by means of discharging a firearm.
0: I said yesterday, that dude was in a shootout with the police just a couple of years ago, and he was back on the street.
2: He was out.
0: Yeah.
2: Judge gave him 5 to 6 years with time off for time served and good behavior.
0: Yeah. Like I said yesterday, he was in a shootout with the cops.
1: Yeah.
0: And some judge turned him loose after 5 years. Guess what he did again? Shocker.
1: Switching gears. Britain's Princess Catherine is set to make her first overseas trip since announcing her cancer was in remission. She's going to be visiting Italy to spotlight her focus on early childhood education during a 2-day tour starting Wednesday. Princess, commonly known as Kate, will travel to Reggio Emilia in northern Italy to learn about its child-centered approach to early years education. And the trip is part of what her office is calling an international fact-finding mission to explore different approaches to supporting young children and their careers. Meanwhile, hundreds of other Brits being held on a French cruise ship after a passenger died and dozens more are showing symptoms of suspected norovirus.
2: Noro.
1: It's not Hanta.
0: Noro. We don't even care about that one anymore.
1: Well, they care enough to keep these people on the boat.
2: Yeah,
0: Noro's I
2: just hear the virus part.
0: Noro's caused by what? Bad mayonnaise? What is it? Food left out too long?
1: It's an intestinal illness. I mean, you're going to have all the fun, you know, all the party is in your pants.
0: Your Hanta is the one you really don't want.
1: Hanta,
0: excuse me.
1: Well, you say there's no cure and there's no...
0: There's no treatment even. They don't have a treatment. We try different things and see what...
1: Takes?
0: Yeah, what's going well, and then they share that information.
1: French authorities on Wednesday confined more than 1,700 passengers and crew aboard the Ambition, docked in Bordeaux. One British elderly passenger died on May 10th. 50 people have shown symptoms of norovirus, according to health officials.
2: Diarrhea, stomach pain, vomiting.
1: Oh, yeah. It's all the grossness that you can...
2: Noro comes from food or water that is contaminated during preparation or through contaminated surfaces.
0: Yeah. I'm going to take full credit for that one.
1: Nothing
0: that a Clorox wipe couldn't wipe out, but apparently they weren't doing that.
2: Also spread through close contact with someone who already has it.
1: The Ambition ship with a majority of the 1,233 passengers from Britain or Ireland arrived in Bordeaux on Tuesday. They left the Shetland Islands on May 6th, stopped in Belfast, Liverpool, and Brest in France before reaching Bordeaux. And then it was going to go on to Spain, but not no more, it's not. Second university team boarded the boat at 5 a.m. to collect samples for analysis. A Philadelphia convenience store, popular for its specialty sandwiches and coffee, has been named as America's best. Beating out.
0: Best convenience store?
1: Beating out Quick Trip with a Q, though. So those aren't our Quick Trips.
0: No, ours are with a KW.
1: And Buc-ee's. The American Customer Satisfaction Index declared Wawa as the superior outlet in its first ever convenience store study.
2: Is that a chain?
1: Yes.
0: But huge in the East.
1: This was based on 5,710 surveys done by random customers who answered questions.

0: questions on their store experiences, including convenience of hours and location.
1: That's where the guy found the $30,000 in the fanny pack earlier in the week. It was at a Wawa in Florida.
2: Oh, there's 1,215 of them.
1: Yeah.
0: Yep, and over 5,700 people answered these surveys. 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

0: 11.
1: Wow, well, it's all like in the middle Atlantic, Florida, yep. And there's a blob of them in Indiana, Ohio, Kentucky.
0: They are all over in the East Coast. You can't swing a dead cat without hitting a Wawa.
2: Really?
1: It looks like they're not in South Carolina or New England.
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0: Yeah, it's not like the old days where you stopped at the gas station and the guy who was putting a muffler on a car and back came out and
2: didn't wash his hands.
0: Right. You know, he can want it. Not their fault. It's just the way it operated back then. It was right. A filling station.
2: Ding, ding.
0: Right.
1: Do you want to go to the gas station for dinner?
0: What year are you asking that in?
1: This year.
2: 1952.
1: Right now.
0: Yes. Yes. We have great options. It's not really a gas station, though. It's a convenience store that sells gas.
1: Yeah.
3: Back in the day, you could just get like those nuts out of that machine.
0: Yeah, for a nickel. Yeah. Right.
1: You just, corn nuts.
0: Right.
1: It's so hard to chew.
0: Yeah. Yeah. Or, you know, they'd have a box of Snickers sitting on the counter.
3: Right.
0: You know, something like that. Mm-hmm. And maybe.
2: Maybe.
0: Maybe they had like some chest freezer with some ice cream bars in it or something. You open the top, look in.
3: Yeah.
0: We have come a long way. A very long way.
3: Right.
2: Check this
1: Whoever
2: out.
1: Whoever figured that out should be recognized along with the Crick, the DNA guys.
2: Oh, Watson and...
0: Well...
1: Watson and Crick, right.
0: Mm-hmm. I'm going to throw Quick Trip in there because they opened their first store, in 78 in La Crosse and started this.
3: Mm-hmm.
0: That was the start of them, so, you know, you got to put them on the pile. They were early on.
2: Wawa was a dairy store selling fresh milk products from certified Guernsey cows in 1902 in Delaware County.
0: I just wonder where Wawa came from. I'm sure everybody in the Southeast knows the story of Wawa.
3: Yeah.
0: But what is that?
2: And it's not Mill. Like, if it was milk, like, you know, milk products.
0: Or cocoa.
2: It's Wawa,
0: which cow.
2: Makes you think like water. Give me some Wawa. And finally.
1: Wawa business began as an iron foundry. Boy, talk about adapting to things around you.
2: Mine says selling milk products.
1: Yeah, but what year?
2: Dairy store, 1902.
1: This is 1803. It was an iron foundry.
0: He trumped you by 100 years, 99 to be exact.
2: When we got here, were there Wawas? Did the pilgrims go to Wawa? What about Columbus?
3: The name doesn't stand for anything, Wawa.
0: Okay.
3: It's not an acronym. It's derived from the Ojibwe word.
2: Oh, sure.
3: Wee wee, meaning wild goose.
2: Meaning what?
0: We can't call it
1: wee wee. But they changed it. This is just like that.
3: Wawa, yeah.
2: What does it mean?
3: Because we can't call it wee wee. A wild goose.
1: Yeah.
3: It's also the name of the Pennsylvania town where the company was founded in 1902.
0: Okay.
3: Well, it should just say that right away.
0: Right.
2: Yeah, just say
0: 1902,
2: that.
0: And just back, say so that. We've heard 1902 twice.
2: Yes. But then in 1964, they did something too to really change and become more what they are.
3: But that's also why wild goose appears in the company's logo. Is there a wild goose in the?
2: Yeah, he's flying above the.
1: That's over the first A.
2: Yeah.
3: Okay.
0: Oh, okay.
2: So do we pronounce it Wawa?
1: Where's the nearest wee wee?
3: Get out of here.
2: Wawa. What?
1: Wawa.
3: No, you don't know the origin of the word.
0: You don't know the genesis of the name, sir, clearly, or you wouldn't be ordering me out of your business.
2: Yeah. Ask him about Brent Crude.
0: Yeah.
2: Follow that? Or
1: right. That was, why was that Brent? Because.
2: It was the Brant Goose.
1: But right. The Brant Goose became Brent Crude.
2: And then it was a lake or something, right? Yeah. Wasn't it? And somebody in Washington called the police around 2 a.m. on Monday, said somebody was damaging the entry gate outside of the Tacoma Police Headquarters. So we are out west in Washington. Didn't take the cops long to respond. They just walked outside. Oh, I get it. Johnson, you want to go?
3: Mm-hmm.
2: They saw a man, later identified as Marvell Walker Jr., holding a piece of concrete over his head and then dropping it over the fence onto police property. They frisked him. They found a piece of black-coated metal in his hoodie that was shaped like an O. He said he found it on the ground. Turned out it was the O from the word police.
0: Police, I was going to say, yeah. He knocked it
2: off. It could have been Tacoma police, though, too, maybe, but it was the police. O.
0: Is that our police O in your pocket?
2: No, I found it on the ground. Officers determined it had been, indeed, freshly pried off. He was charged with second-degree malicious mischief

0: third degree malicious mischief. Second degree
1: that bad,
0: criminal,
1: you know,
0: trespass.
1: Mischief.
0: But malicious does.
1: Yeah. Still not like assault or battery or something.
0: A clown is like mischievous, but then when he's malicious, he's like Pennywise, right?
2: That sewer clown with the balloon?
1: Pennywise jumps right over any kind of mischief to
0: murder.
1: Yeah.
0: Okay. I just want to be clear.
1: All right.
2: 9:16. Coming up next, we'll take a look and see what happened on this day in history.
3: One more look at traffic, Carrie.
0: 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We're not quitting today. 45 southbound delays remain between Mill Road and Hampton, and eastbound 94 between Holly Road and 35th. 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
2: Thanks, Carrie.
1: Partly cloudy this morning, more clouds in the afternoon, 56 for a high. Tonight, partly cloudy, low 42, and tomorrow, generally sunny skies, high of 61. No rain in the forecast. It's 51 in Milwaukee, Racine, and Waukesha.
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7: 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Brian?
8: It's Wednesday, May 13th, 2026, 133rd day of the year, 232 days remain. It's Top Gun Day. 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
8: Mm-hmm.
7: What?
8: I really don't know what's in the second one.
7: Why do we have to have all these kids anyway? Right?
8: Right. Well, Maverick was...
7: when he came home, Zuzu's petals were all over.
8: By the staircase. It's World Cocktail Day, National Fruit Cocktail Day. Those are unnecessarily confusing. National Crouton Day. That's enough. 1607, Jamestown is established in present-day Virginia. It would become the most famous European colony in North America. Trouble, though, started immediately for the settlers. They had arrived too late in the season to plant crops. Most of them were just a bunch of dandies that wanted to order people to look for gold for them. It didn't work out well. Though the settlers suffered disease and raids by the locals, the London Company continually shipped more settlers and supplies across the ocean until it, I guess, got a heartbeat. 1846, the United States declares war on Mexico. Fight would be over the territory in and around modern-day Texas. Texas had been independent of Mexico since 1836. The resolution to make Texas

0: estate was argued and defeated in the Senate twice because they didn't want to disrupt the balance of power between free and slave states. But by the end of 1845, it would become the 28th state. Mexicans didn't like that. President Polk sent in the first troops to defend the border in July of that year. And after almost a year of back-and-forth skirmishes along the Rio Grande, Polk rallied the support of Congress to push back what he called a full-scale invasion. End of the war was settled with the Treaty of Guadalupe Hidalgo in 1848. 1958, President or Vice President Richard Nixon's car is attacked while touring Venezuela. Latin American countries were decidedly leftist during the Cold War, outraged that an anti-Soviet official was coming from Washington. A swarm of students managed to interfere with Nixon's motorcade. They attacked his car, smashed the windows, dented the car's body. Agents covered up the vice president, and by some miracle, they escaped. 1981, a terrorist shoots John Paul II in Rome. Mehmet Ali Agca was on the run after escaping a Turkish prison for murdering a journalist 2 years prior. He managed to get several rounds off, hitting the Pope four times and hit two bystanders. But John Paul II recovered, 5 hours of surgery. And 2019, Felicity Huffman pleads guilty for her role in the college admissions scandal. 33 parents of college applicants allegedly paid more than $25 million to William Rick Singer. Money was used to fraudulently inflate entrance exam scores and bribe college officials. Along with Huffman, Full House star Lori Loughlin and her husband were charged with their part. Birthdays today. Country singer Morgan Wallen is 33. Debbie Ryan from Jesse and Insatiable, 33. Tommy Dorfman of 13 Reasons Why is 34. Grey's Anatomy's Jack Borelli is 35. Candace King is 39. Robert Pattinson from Twilight Stories and Batman is 40. Lena Dunham is 40. Brian Garrity from The Hurt Locker is 51. Darius Rucker is 60. Dennis Rodman, 65. Stevie Wonder, 76. Also born in the state. Richie Valens in 1941. B. Arthur in 1922. And boxer Joe Lewis in 1914. And that's history.
1: Now our own Maud.
2: Thank you.
1: Carrie.
0: Wow,
1: it's B. Arthur's birthday. That's all.
2: Sure,
1: I was having fun. I'm sorry.
0: Our own Joe Lewis.
1: I'm sorry.
2: Non-sexual nakedness coming up in honor of B. Arthur.
1: I'm sorry I even said, you know, what kind of car would B. Arthur have been looking at, Rock?
3: Ooh, well, she'd have her choice at the Milwaukee Auto Show. Begins tomorrow down at the Wisconsin State Fair Park Expo Center in West Dallas.
1: She never pitched a car, right? That was just for Ricardo Montalban.
2: Well, she looks just like Ricardo Montalban.
1: The Cordoba.
0: Who sang the Chevrolet jingle? It was like Betty
1: Dinah Shore.
0: Or Dinah Shore.
1: Dinah Shore.
3: Oh, yeah.
1: And Hugh, who was it who was splitting diamonds in the Granada?
3: Splitting diamonds?
1: Yeah, because the ride was so smooth while they were driving the car, they were splitting diamonds in the back seat. Yes, very precise.
2: You mean cutting diamonds.
1: Yeah, they were.
3: Wow. That's
1: The guy was had the loop, the eyepiece in, mm-hmm. and he was lining it up. But Hugh Downs, I think, was in the back seat with him.
3: Really?
1: Tink.
3: Well, you may be able to try that at the auto show. because it is the ultimate hands-on car shopping experience. 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
6: I'm Meredith Hagler, Capitol correspondent at CBS 58. There's a lot of political noise out there on the national level. My focus is on Wisconsin politics, right here in Madison, where I live. 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When you're facing a tough decision on a ballot, I'm here to make sure you have the info you need with no spin. 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A tough decision on a ballot. 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
8: 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Carrie.
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9: You want the sound?
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10: Marquee cut is like a...
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9: Well, it's not great, but it'll answer your question.
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11: Worth $125,000 to test the ride of this new Mercury Marquee. Their man, Joseph Rappel, will attempt to split the stone while riding through New York City traffic.
8: Yeah, the worst traffic.
11: The diamond could double in value. The slightest mistake, and it's worthless dust. Our speed?
10: Worthless dust.
11: Miles an hour.
8: There, see, Tinky.
10: That's Marquee.
8: Took a big
11: Mercury
8: swing.
11: Marquee with a ride that's steady as a rock. At the
8: yeah.
9: Mercury Marquis Brome.
10: I mean, that's all the fun you can have.
8: What the hell were they doing in the back of the Granada then?
9: I don't know.
8: I swear Hugh Downs performed some sort of wild act in the back of a moving Granada.
9: I don't remember Hugh Downs performing a wild act in the back of a Granada.
10: I don't ever remember Hugh Downs from
8: maybe
10: that time.
8: Maybe they're doing watch repair or something like that.
10: This Swiss timepiece.
8: Yeah.
9: It was a Timex. They used to beat up Timex watches pretty good.
10: Right.
9: John
10: but
9: Cameron
10: then you wouldn't
9: Swayze.
10: Want that. You wouldn't want that for selling how small
9: well,
10: your car
9: no.
10: is. Hmm. Okay, people on the internet are asking each other stuff. What is the craziest non-sexual thing you've done in the buff? Here are some highlights. Somebody said they played a dancing game on Xbox Kinect nude because they were home alone. It was a hot summer day, and why not?
9: I ran outside to hang up my swimming suit once.
10: Naked?
9: Yeah.
10: Sure.
9: It felt weird.
10: It does feel weird.
9: It was only like a 15-foot, you know, trip well, out the back door. No one could see. It just felt weird.
10: No, it's weird. I just did this on my patio. I took my leggings off because it was sunny and warm. This was 100 years ago. I just wanted to tan my legs a little bit.
9: Mm-hmm.
10: And then I walked back into my house quickly, looking around with no pants on. But nobody saw me. I don't think anybody saw me. And my shirt was long. My shirt was like longish.
9: It's just a weird feeling to be outside.
10: Oh, it's a weird feeling.
9: Just in nature, all natural.
8: I don't have any.
10: Naked stories?
8: I don't. I'm trying to think. I must have been naked outside at some time, right?
10: Yes.
9: I don't know.
8: Had to have been.
10: Somebody said painting a room.
9: I had to have
1: It must have been.
10: Somebody painted a room naked.
9: That sounds weird.
10: You'd get those flecks all over, like, you know, there's little flecks that land all, you know? Scuba diving. It's what you do on your 100th dive. It's a tradition.
9: Oh.
10: I never knew that.
9: Are you technically naked if you have on scuba equipment? We're just talking about covering up your
10: But the scuba tank is in the back. Like you're all
9: right. That's what I mean. The naked, they're just talking about
10: no clothes, no swimsuit.
9: Yeah.
10: So you're naked.
9: All right.
1: I have a naked story, but I'm not the naked person. I'm not the naked person in the story.
10: Okay.
1: When we were golfing in South Carolina just a couple of weeks ago, I don't even know. It doesn't matter what course we're on, but there's houses along the course, right? You know, lining the fairways. You know, people who live on golf courses.
10: Right.
1: And it wasn't me that was hitting. Our friend Al had hit a ball, and it was a bad drive. And I let out an expletive. And another guy in the group says, there's a woman sitting on her deck right there. And it's like she's not far from us, like 20 feet away.
9: So when you're on a houseboat floating down the river, it's, oh, there's an alligator right there.
1: Yeah.
9: Like spotting nature.
1: Yeah.
10: Somebody said swimming in the Everglades.
1: And I let fly with an obscenity. And they said, there's a woman right there. And I just went, I'm sorry. And just gave, and she gave me a wave, just gave us the wave, like, eh, no big deal.
10: You're golfing, it happens.
1: And then I went about my business. Well, I knew she got up out of my peripheral vision. I knew she stood up and had gone inside. And another guy in our group says, she didn't have a top on.
10: Ooh.
1: And I was like, what? He goes, yeah,
9: did you not pick up on that right away?
1: She was topless.
10: One would think
1: there were like bushes and stuff that were kind of.
10: So until she stood up.
1: I never saw it, but they claimed that she had no top on.
9: Seems a little dangerous for golf course living.
1: Sitting on a golf course on your deck.
9: There's going to be people coming by every now and then.
10: Well, I would maybe she thinks if she sits down, it's fine, but then she.
1: Yeah.
10: Well,
1: I was told, I didn't see it. I was told. Yeah, so there's a naked story for you.
10: There
1: not
10: you go.
1: Me.
10: Think about it this afternoon when you're watching TV, if you've ever been outside naked.
1: I will not be watching TV. I have a lot of dirt to move today.
10: Oh. Yeah. Are you going to do that naked?
1: No.
10: A lot of these people, walking outside in the rain, people said, I've done that naked. I bet that feels great. Ran around naked back in my backyard during a hailstorm for a $10 bet.
1: During a hailstorm, that would hurt with clothes on.
9: At least it was for $10.
10: Right. Riding a horse, unclear if this was bareback or with a saddle.
1: You're the horse girl. What would be? What's the preferred?
10: Saddles just can hurt.
1: Okay, so bareback would be better.
10: I would say.
1: Okay.
10: If your horse isn't unduly bony. Tubing in Colorado, my bikini bottoms and tube got whipped away in the rapid. Luckily, a nice lady grabbed me, put me in her tube, and we both found my bottoms and tube upstream.
1: That story happens a lot when you're tubing. You lose your shorts or your bottoms.
9: They found them upstream.
1: Yeah.
9: Okay.
10: And let's see. Riding a horse, running around naked. Oh, lost a bet. Had to fry bacon in the nude. Lesson learned.
9: It's worse than a painting.
10: Person said, lesson learned.
1: Yeah, that would sting. It's 9:44.
7: 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Coming up next.
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5: 1029 The Hog weather forecast.
24: Cooler, drier air blows back into southeast Wisconsin today. I'm Weather Watch 12 meteorologist Jason Dunning. We start off in the mid 40s. We're only going to manage to warm up into the upper 50s this afternoon with a gusty northwesterly wind, at times gusting above 30 miles per hour. We'll start off the morning with some sunshine, but clouds thicken up through the day. And then tonight, temperatures a bit chillier, low of 42 closer to the lake, even some upper 30s inland with a little patchy frost. Thursday is going to be a nicer day, a little warmer with highs in the low to mid 60s. With your Weather Watch 12 forecast, I'm meteorologist Jason Dunning.
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1: 949.
9: Time to go to the one question line. Your opportunity to ask one question only. Don't start your questions with, can you tell me, do you know, I was wondering, or my question is. We reserve the right to end any call at any time for any reason. The numbers?
1: 866-BOB-AND-BRIAN or 414-799-1029. Those are all the numbers we have for the one question line.
9: One question line.
0: When Mindy's on two radio stations at the same time, does she get paid twice?
1: Yes.
9: I think we'd be fired if we inquired about the pay of another employee.
1: I mean, none of your business.
9: That's a better answer. One question line. No. One question line.
2: Daisy, we're all cousins.
9: What was that? One question line.
2: Jack and Jill each had a buck and a quarter when they went up the hill.
1: Okay,
2: why did
1: okay.
2: Jill come?
9: not going for that one. One question line.
3: Good morning.
9: Howdy.
3: Who sets the prices of beef?
9: Who sets the prices of beef? I thought the market decided the price of beef. The unseen, invisible hand. How about that? Let's go with that for an answer. One question line.
4: Good morning. Is this a good week to put out my oranges and grape jelly for the Oreo?
1: Oh, sir, you are late to the party if you're just getting them out now. Yes, by all means, get those out.
9: There you go.
1: Yes.
9: One question line.
14: Howdy doody.
9: Howdy.
14: Do you think there should be a shaming website or some sort of phone number that we can call when we see someone egregiously texting or screwing around with their phone when they're driving?
1: Who's going to answer if you call?
9: There should be, but the problem is if you see them while they're driving and you take a picture of them while you're driving, you've doubled the problem.
1: Well, that's all the time we have for the one question line. Thank you for joining us. Carrie's next with the news. It's 9:51.
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1: 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Carrie?
10: Some people don't know what to do with their hands in photos. I think of Talladega Nights, right?
9: I'm unfamiliar.
10: When Will Ferrell's being interviewed and
1: gotta tell
10: Ricky
1: you,
10: Bobby.
1: I'm glad you brought this up.
10: His hands keep coming up, but he doesn't know what to do with them.
1: I am sick and tired of every posed picture, any group picture with women. This is a woman
10: with
1: thing.
10: With women.
1: Them putting their hand on their thigh.
10: What do you mean?
1: Their hand, they stand like this.
10: Oh.
1: Yeah. We got to come up with something new.
10: I don't know
1: new.
10: Any women that do that.
1: Every picture on Facebook looks like that.
10: Okay.
1: Yeah. I'm done with it.
10: I've had a couple
1: had
10: of women.
1: It. I've had it.
10: Grab my head and like under my chin and pull my face like toward them like we're in love. You know what I mean? And I'm like, why are you pulling my face? Get off my face.
1: Nothing says I love you like pulling on someone's face. Don't
10: it,
1: you know
10: but
1: that?
10: But it was the weirdest thing. I'm like, who? I'm not your 8-year-old kid, yeah.
9: Maybe everyone should carry with them a water bottle or a coffee cup at all times.
10: To splash someone with?
9: No, just to hold in the picture.
1: Like Lumberg.
10: Okay. Like, you know, all right. Oh, yeah, Lumberg.
9: You always have a coffee cup.
1: You always had a coffee cup.
10: Yeah. I'd say these days people always have a phone.
1: But you're using it to take the picture.
10: Well, somebody else's
1: phone.
10: Thing
1: the other thing I've had it with, I'm done with it, is like when there's a group of girls in the most...
10: What is
1: like,
10: up with you?
1: All squatting down and the cutie pie pictures. Done with it. I don't know. They just take the picture.
10: What is he?
9: That's
10: mad
9: his
10: about
9: world.
10: Now?
9: Yeah. He's around them mostly.
10: Oh, I suppose. Okay. Had it. You are not mad all day.
1: Had
10: now
1: it.
10: You're really you're,
1: well,
10: you're ending
1: you,
10: the show.
1: You had a topic
10: with
1: a, that I'm passionate about.
10: I guess so.
1: The overposed pictures.
10: Hand on your thigh.
1: Mm-hmm.
10: I think I'm going to do that every single radio station picture from here on out.
1: Thank you. Thank you.
10: I'll forget, but it would be great to annoy you. Can you help me remember to annoy him?
9: I'm remembering Rubber Biscuit to annoy you both.
10: What's Rubber Biscuit?
9: The song.
1: The song we hate, Rubber Biscuit.
9: Just said
1: Rubber Biscuit.
9: Oh, no, no. Just a mere mention of it.
1: Just 24 hours ago, you and I went on quite a rant.
9: Going crazy.
10: Yeah.
1: Yeah. What's Rubber Biscuit?
10: I still hate
1: it. You hate it.
9: No, I just have one thing that annoys you and two things now that will send Bob into a tizzy.
1: It won't tizzy me.
9: You sound like you're in a tizzy right now.
10: Anytime,
9: I've had it.
10: Anytime you go for Junior Sample, you know that's just ruining my hour. So you have that in your pocket.
9: Two? Okay, all right.
10: Good God. According to a new report, cell phones are able to capture such high-resolution images that it's possible your fingerprints could be extracted from them and used for ill-gotten gains.
1: Mm-hmm.
10: For this to work,
1: Brock had a good point. We talked about this earlier.
10: You have to be pointing your hands outward like people give the peace sign, you know, in a picture.
1: They've got all our faces, face recognition.
10: So what's
1: we'll get them into anything.
10: Right.
1: Fingerprints are, that's like, get out of here.
10: If you're doing like deuces, like I do, like the sideways deuces.

0: mooses, but then your fingerprints are facing, you know, back to me, not toward the camera. So this would also take a significant operation to pull off using advanced AI-powered software to get your fingerprints. But it's worth mentioning because AI tech is moving so fast, it's like what seemed advanced a year or two ago is now just basic AI. So this is mostly for close-up selfies with your fingers to the forefront, like near your face. Remember that pose when people would curl up their fist next to their mouth? Like,
1: you know.
0: Why?
1: Or
0: yeah, under the chin.
1: What's the fist under the chin where you rest your elbow on your other arm?
0: That is bizarre. If it's a non-selfie photo of you standing at a distance or giving somebody bunny ears in the group photo, you're probably fine. Again,
1: that okay? You know
0: who
1: what?
0: Who knows where we're going though?
1: I had it with that like 3 decades ago. The bunny ears in pictures. That is just the dumbest thing I've ever. It even when I was a kid, I thought, what is the point?
2: I don't know.
0: So late. Are you hungry?
1: No.
0: No, hangry?
1: I'm just thirsty? No. Yeah.
2: You have something weighing on your mind? You have a weed problem?
1: Well, I probably do have.
0: Are your jeans too tight?
1: No.
2: Is your ditch in front of your house full of garbage?
1: I have a curb.
2: Is the curb full of garbage?
1: I always say I don't have, we have nothing. No. No, I clean that
2: off.
1: You
2: have wood chips piled up somewhere?
0: Oh, he's got to move dirt. He's weirded
1: out. I'm actually excited about that.
0: No, I think I sense a little worry.
1: No, I'm just the bunny ears. Stop. Everybody stop. It's not clever.
0: Now?
1: It's not cute. It's just annoying.
0: Do people still do it? What has taken over for bunny ears? If
1: nothing,
0: in fact,
1: just take the picture. Just take the picture. Let's do this picture.
0: I'm over here.
1: Don't,
0: with no bunny ears.
1: No bunny ears.
0: Oh, I had my hand on my thigh, but you couldn't see it.
1: Just I've had it.

0: Tell me they were not acid. Tell me. Tell me these dudes weren't on wild loads of cocaine.
1: Care. Rock is like, I didn't care about that song. And I'm like, I would think you would hate
0: this
1: song.
0: Listen to that.
1: Just,
2: what
0: and
2: do
0: that
2: you
1: feel?
2: All want for nothing? A rubber biscuit?
0: Ooh. Yeah. You would need 3 promotions just to be an a-hole. If you purchase that record, it's 10:03.
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8: I'm Meredith Hackler, Capitol correspondent at CBS 58. There's a lot of political noise out there on the national level. My focus is on Wisconsin politics, right here in Madison, where I live. 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When you're facing a tough decision on a ballot, I'm here to make sure you have the info you need with no spin. 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

0: 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Thanks for listening. Back tomorrow with the Big Thursday program. 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

Make sure you're signed up to be the Hoghead of the Day. That is the next thing on the agenda. I'll announce today's at 11 o'clock. Of course, at noon, your Maytallica keyword, and then the bar opens for the all-request liquid lunch, and today is National Leprechaun Day, so that's what we're going to do. I'm thinking of a pot of gold, luck, green, a rainbow, things that make up a leprechaun. Clover, have fun with it.

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So Bob and Brian are looking for your first job story. Make sure you get that in. They'll start reading those on Monday. If they read yours, you go into the hopper to win nearly 1,900 in prizes from Steinhoffel's, Charbonneau Jewelers, and Shower Power Center. 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

Def Leppard's Joe Elliott told Rolling Stone magazine that he once brought a friend in to meet Motley Crue so they could sign his arm. He said, "I remember taking a friend of mine into Motley's dressing room so he could get their autographs on his arm and have them tattooed. And he asked, 'Why do you want their autograph? Wouldn't you rather have the autographs of stars on your arm, like Def Leppard?'" Sean, with the hog on the job at Wisconsin Stamping and Manufacturing in Germantown, asks, "What's the theme?" It's National Leprechaun Day today, Sean. So anything you associate with a leprechaun for the Liquid Lunch. The Better Business Bureau talk and text line is 414-799-1029.

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3: Anne Gallagher.
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3: I'm going to see him in Madison on Saturday. 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

Remember when Dave Grohl says his secret to healthy vocal cords is drinking beer and whiskey before a concert? He has since admitted it was all a lie. He says he does do extensive vocal warm-ups every night before going out on stage to ensure that he doesn't lose his voice when they perform, which they will be doing at Soldier Field August 8th. Your all request liquid lunch today. We're going to have a little fun with National Leprechaun Day. So let your imagination run loose on that one. 414-799-1029.

Well, Bark at the Park brought in a win last night against the Padres. Hopefully we'll do it again tonight. 6:40 game, and then on Thursday it's a 12:40 game, and it's Kids and Seniors Discount Day on Thursday. 50% off tickets to weekday afternoon home games for kids 14 and under and seniors 60 plus. 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He's playing the Waukesha County Fair. 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
0: National Leprechaun Day, so whatever you associate with a leprechaun, text or call the Better Business Bureau line, 414-799-1029. I'm thinking of that pot of gold with Soul Asylum's Black Gold.

0: Is he lucky, that leprechaun?
1: Tim in Waukesha thinks so, with Just Got Lucky Dockin. A leprechaun also believed to possess a pot of gold, which can be found at the end of a rainbow. Playing pranks, dancing the jig, wearing green. Although, in the past, they were believed to wear red clothing, but that all changed when a poet wrote a poem about a leprechaun dressed in green. Whatever you associate with a leprechaun is your liquid lunch theme today on National Leprechaun Day. 414-799-1029. We'll do some red for the original clothing and, of course, for that ginger beard next. And if you missed the Metallica keyword, it's WIN, W-I-N. 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

0: Before they were rock stars, they had regular jobs. 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
2: We want two more hours a day for this. 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
1: Daylight.
2: Not daylight. No, try again. Hello, The Hog.
1: Is it for watching sports?
2: It is not. Try again. Hi, The Hog.
1: Would it be to get more done at work?
2: 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Hi, The Hog.
1: Hi, Mindy. Is it sunshine? Sunlight.
2: It's not. No, try again, all right?
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2: 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Hello, The Hog.
1: Hi. Is the answer sleep?
2: 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Try again.
1: All right. Cool.
2: 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Hello, The Hog.
3: Hi. Is it sleep?
2: 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Try again.
3: Thank you.
2: 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Good is your first clue. We want two more hours a day for this. Your first clue is good. What is it?
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2: Good was your first clue. We want two more hours a day for this. What is it? Hello, The Hog.
1: Is the answer power nap?
2: No, try again. 2 hours would be more than a power nap. Hi, The Hog.
1: Hey, is it more time to do chores?
2: It's not. Try again. Hello, The Hog.
1: Hi, is it two more hours of Mindy?
2: Aw, that's very sweet, but it's not.
1: Aw, yeah. We should be right anyway.
2: Thanks.
1: Right. Have a good day.
2: You too. Bye-bye. Hello, The Hog.
3: Is it good cleaning?
2: No, and good was the first clue, so don't use it in your guess.
3: Yeah, good. No?
2: Try again.
3: Oh, that's good. Okay. All right.
2: Hi, The Hog.
4: Hi. Is it spending time with your kids or family?
2: If you consider that to be this, try again. Hello, The Hog.
1: Oh, I didn't know if this was for the question or not. Question of the day.
2: Hello, The Hog.
5: Hey, my name is Joshua.
2: Hi, Joshua.
5: I was thinking, how about overtime?
2: Not overtime. Try again. Hello, The Hog.
6: Hi, Mindy. Is the answer relaxation?
2: It is not. Try again. Hi, The Hog.
3: Is it health?
2: Not health. Try again.
3: Okay.
2: Hi, The Hog.
7: Hi, is the answer free time?
2: It is not. Try again, but don't use time in your guess because that's the second clue. We want two more hours a day for this. Your clues are good and times.

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1: Good and times are the clues. We want two more hours a day for this. What is it? Hello, The Hog.
2: What is time to yourself?
1: No, time's the second clue, so don't use it in your guess. Hello, The Hog.
3: Is it quality sleep?
1: No, it is not. Try again. Hello, The Hog.
2: Is it more time with your pet?
1: No, and time is the second clue, so don't use it in your guess. Hello, The Hog.
4: Hey, Mindy, is it laughter?
1: This could create laughter, but it's not exactly what I'm looking for. Try again. Hello, The Hog.
2: Is he having fun?
1: There it is. Fun.
3: Really?
1: Yes. What's your name?
2: Keith Jackson.
1: According to a survey, 48% of us say our lives need more fun. And 89% believe that having fun, especially with others, leads to better relationships. But 12% can't even remember the last time they had a full free day to have fun. The average person says they'd want 17 extra hours per week to devote to having fun. So that's about 2.4 more hours per day.
2: You know what? I don't have enough fun. I always say that. I wish I could have more fun. I work too much.
1: Right? What kind of fun are we looking for? Americans say they like to watch TV, see family or friends, dine out, enjoy outdoor activities, follow personal hobbies, and play games, Pete.
2: Yep, and motorcycling.
1: There you go. Well, I've got some fun for you. All right, I am giving you a pair of Summerfest tickets, and then you're going to the rave when The Hog presents Poppy. That's on July 21st. You'll go to the Pabst to see Wasp. That's October 16th. And, Pete, I'll give you a Bob and Brian baseball magnet brought to you by Terrence Hartler and Janine Walentowski of Modern Woodmen of America.
2: That's awesome. I love it.
0: Well, there's 30 minutes of your life you'll never get back.
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4: Our apologies for starting a little bit late, but we were literally outside flying kites. Literally.
5: True story. Literally. We were told, go fly a kite, and in fact, we did.
4: We will have the gentleman from the IKEA Kite Festival that's going to hit downtown for the 39th year, Memorial Day weekend, next weekend.
5: Yep.
4: Out at 5:30. But they sent us some kites. We're like, let's go fly some. Because that was the thing I was never good at as a kid, was flying a kite. Flying a kite and riding a skateboard were like two of the neighborhood kid activities I just could never get. But this kite, with some instruction, I got up in the sky.
5: Really got up there.
4: For the first time in my life.
5: Yeah, really got up there.
4: You're never too old to fly a kite. That's the moral of the story today.
5: And if you think, well, that's not fun. Yeah, right. We had to be dragged inside.
4: Yes.
5: They were like, are you going to do your show or no?
4: No, I'd rather fly a kite.
5: This flying kite was very, very fun. So I can't wait to get back out there and do it. And I look forward to going to the festival. It sounds very cool. So yeah, we'll talk to him later. But man, if you can get your hands on a kite, you got a great windy day. So go steal your kid's kite. Go buy one somewhere. But do it. I forgot how much fun it was until just a couple moments ago. Also, if you don't want to go to the gym and you want to work out outside, you'll be running.
4: There's no doubt about that.
5: Know that there's a cardio component to it.
4: Part of the reason we're late, I had to literally catch my breath because I'm so out of shape that couldn't talk.
5: That was a lot of running.
4: But the Borna and Mandy Show is thanks to Mentality, helping guys become better dads and husbands while feeling better with more energy, FDA-approved testosterone replacement therapy, and weight loss treatments. 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
1: All right. The group text is going off again. Nobody agrees on food. Again. One says pizza. One says anything but

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8: 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Most of your delays are right around the stadium area. 41 southbound, slowing down quite a bit from Appleton to Capitol. And 894 southbound, building delays, slowest from Lincoln to the Hale. 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I'm Lana, that's 1029 Road Dog Traffic.
9: Lana, thank you very much. Your Metallica keyword for 4 o'clock here on Wednesday, banned. Oh. Band. Metallica is a band.
10: They are.
9: I'd like to see in concert in Las Vegas at the Sphere. B-A-N-D. 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

0: Hog and Manual Motors, and then you have a chance to qualify to win that trip to Vegas. 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Enter BAND, B-A-N-D, at 1029thehog.com. Next, what'd you fall off of? We've got one call about a telephone pole, and one call that says it'll be the most cringe thing we've ever heard.
1: All right, bet. Let's find out.
0: Which is saying something with stuff we've talked about on this show. So
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3: One call, that's all.
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3: Remember, one call, that's all.

0: Let's go to driving in reverse, Bob, who's out delivering pizzas in reverse. Bob, what did you fall off of?
1: I used to be a cable lineman, and I would hook the poles, and they have these cracks in, sometimes in telephone pole. They call it elevators, and there's a reason why. If you put your hook in it, you just go right down. So I was almost up there, getting ready to strap off. I went to dig my hook in, and I hit the elevator. And I went down like halfway and caught myself before I hit the ground.
2: Yeah.
1: But it just kind of like gave me road rash on my forearms and stuff.
2: Okay.
0: How high up?
1: But it was not fun.
0: How high up, Bob, would you say?
1: Well, I mean, 20 feet up.
0: Yeah.
1: So I came halfway down. Yikes. Dropped about 10 feet.
2: Yeah. That's not great. I'm sure you were, probably had some choice words to say during the 10 feet down.
1: Oh, yeah.
0: Now you do the safer job of delivering pizzas.
2: Right. And thank goodness, because pizza is delicious.
1: Well, you guys should come tomorrow. Buy one, get one.
0: Go ahead. Bob. Plug your pizza. Go ahead. We got the floor.
1: And we work at Trevino. I work at Trevino's Pizza. And it's buy one, get one pizza.
2: Tomorrow.
0: Thursday.
1: So, yep.
2: All right. Yeah, Thursday. You got to get it. It's
1: Every
2: real
1: Thursday.
2: Good.
0: Yeah.
2: Real good pizza, Bob.
0: It's great pizza. All right, thanks, Bob.
1: All right, well, and you guys are working at State Fair, so just come on by whenever you're done.
2: Okay,
0: yeah, we're at the auto show tomorrow at State Fair Park. Appreciate the call, Bob. Thanks.
1: All right, bye.
0: Let's go to Dawn in Cedarburg. Hi, Dawn. What did you fall off of?
3: Hi. Okay, I actually called to give you one story, and then I remember one that's pretty cringe-worthy,
2: I'll
3: share that one.
2: Yeah, we love cringe.
3: So I was a young girl, and I was standing on a stool next to the window.
2: Mm-hmm.
3: And I lost my balance on the stool. And, of course, you know, you reach for whatever's close to you.
2: Mm-hmm.
3: And I reached for the curtain rod. And the next thing I knew, the curtain rod was actually, the way I fell, the curtain rod actually went.
2: John, I don't even know what to say.
0: Rare that you have both Mandy and I with nothing to say. Not what I was expecting, I guess.
3: Yeah. So, you know. I was about 3 or 4 at the time. And went to the hospital. Nothing was wrong. I had 2 children later in life. And, I don't think anybody could top that one.
0: Have you told your children the story?
2: Right.
0: When you were young?
2: You almost weren't a thing, children.
0: Yeah, exactly.
2: Let me tell you a story of me stepping on a stool.
3: Yeah.
2: Wow,
3: so,
0: Well, Dawn, whenever you tell me you have something that's cringe, I'm going to believe you. That's for sure. That one delivered.
2: Holy cow.
3: I thought you would enjoy that one.
0: I don't know if enjoy is the word there, but right. We will.
2: We'll remember it, that's for sure.
0: I'm going to remember that. Curtain rod Dawn.
2: That's wow.
0: Thanks for the call, Dawn. Wow. Okay. Need a reset after that.
2: 414-799-1029,
0: the Better Business Bureau talk and text line. What'd you fall off of?
2: Oh,
0: or maybe we're done after that. I don't know, Mandy. It's 1029 The Hog.

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1: Let's go to Andrea, who's downtown. Andrea, thanks for holding. What did you fall off of?
2: So when I was 3 or 4, I don't really remember the actual fall, but I was at a daycare center, and apparently I was going down the slide, and there were rocks at the bottom instead of like the, you know, the soft spongy stuff that they have now.
1: Yeah.
2: And I fell coming off of the slide onto the rocks onto my collarbone.
1: Oh, no.
2: Broke my collarbone. Yep, broke my collarbone. They literally let me sit there the whole day. Did not call my parents. I sat there with a broken collarbone the entire day. My mom finally came to pick me up. She was furious. My mom actually worked for a law firm at the time.
3: Mm.
2: So they ended up suing the daycare center.
3: And now you own it.
2: And I remember, yeah. No, I do remember testifying. I remember like talking to the judge in the courtroom. I must have been like 4 years old. So I remember talking to the judge in the courtroom, but yeah, I to this day, my collarbone never set right. Like it still hurts when it rains, the whole deal.
1: Yeah.
2: So, yeah.
1: Collarbones are easy to break. And certainly at that age, I mean, I was 15 when I broke mine. But I can't imagine it at that young. It was a different time. I was like, you're fine. And how about playgrounds back then?
3: The rocks at the bottom.
1: It was. I mean, I remember my day. It was rocks.
3: Like, that was the best option of what was available is rocks.
1: Now you got, like, Wickfield. Yeah. You got this nice, spongy, foamy stuff.
3: Right. Kids have.
2: I know. I look at that
3: so
2: now, and I'm like,
3: good.
2: Oh, go figure.
1: Yeah. No, but I remember rocks at the bottom of your slides and swings and stuff.
3: Soft landing. Oh, yeah. I was thankful for those rocks.
1: That's it.
2: Right? Yeah, and that they let me sit there all day with a broken collarbone.
3: That's crazy.
2: Say anything.
1: Thanks for the phone call.
3: Thanks, Andrea.
1: I was you saw my face cringing after our last call about 3 or 4 years old.
3: Right. I was like, oh,
1: sliding down
3: on the
1: let's not what are the odds? I'm Nick in Racine. Nick, welcome. What did you fall off of?
4: So not really fall off, but when I was 8, me and my family, we went to the airport to watch the planes fly in.
3: Mm-hmm. Sure.
4: And we got a little bored, me and my brother, and we raced around the parking lot. And when we got to the finish line, I tripped on his feet, and I fell face first into the curb.
3: Perfect.
4: And gave myself a Kirby.
1: Yeah.
3: A Kirby. Is that what the kids are calling it nowadays?
4: That's what the mafia used to call it.
1: Yeah, curb stomp. The old curb stomp.
3: Was it a Kirby?
1: Mess
3: around and I'll give you a Kirby.
1: Put a guy's face on there and then kick him, like you knock some teeth out.
3: I know
1: stuff,
3: that.
1: Break
3: I've never
1: jaw,
3: watched
1: right?
3: the entire Godfather movie. I have no idea.
1: I don't think they did that in The Godfather, but you should watch The Godfather for other reasons. Lose some teeth there, Nick?
4: Yeah, the 3 teeth were dangling by the roots. The dentist was able to shove them back in, but my whole face was purple for like a month. Yeah. I mean, at the incident, I was bleeding out of my eyes. That's how bad it was.
1: There's more eyeball calls than we had yesterday. This is the week of how grotesque did you injure yourself.
3: Right. Thanks, Nick.
1: How's your eyeballs and teeth and face now, Nick?
4: I'm still as ugly as I was back then.
3: All right. Way to stay consistent.
1: Appreciate
3: Here's the
1: phone
3: thing
1: call.
3: That I find
1: Thanks.
3: Interesting is that the last several calls have all been when people were children, as if nobody falls off anything when there's an adult.
1: Yeah.
3: Just me? All right.
1: Just you, Mandy.
3: That's dumb.
1: Apparently. We thank you for the calls and texts. We'll get you that Metallica keyword if you missed it earlier. Next chance to enter that to qualify to win the trip to see Metallica at the Sphere. 5 at 5 coming up next. And then we'll talk kites, the Kite Festival.
3: Yes.
1: Coming up next weekend, Memorial Day weekend. We'll do that at 5:30. It's 102.9 The Hog.
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22: 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Not much better. 41 southbound between Appleton and Capitol. 94 eastbound currently backed up to 84th Street. 894 southbound slow pockets between the Zoo and the Hale. I'm Lana. That's 1029 Road Dog Traffic.
1: Lana, thank you very much. The Metallica keyword for 4 o'clock here today on Wednesday is Mandy.
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1: That is us.
0: Here on The Hog. We play 5 at 5, 10 minutes from now, too. 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

0: 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A Bob and Brian baseball magnet. 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
1: Do it.
0: 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Now, this is the Amphitheater Show. Mm-hmm. Closing down Summerfest July 4th, but what a America 250 celebration with Jelly Roll,
1: yeah,
0: who's performing. Good luck.

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4: Welcome to the game. Hi, what's your name?
5: Lindsay,
4: do you understand how to play five and five?
5: I do.
4: Great. Got the 15 seconds on the clock. Mandy has the top four. Good luck.
5: Thank you.
6: Lindsay, have you ever had a root canal?
5: I actually, unfortunately, have.
6: Okay, and you remember having that, right?
5: Yeah.
6: Okay, did you have to get a crown also?
5: I did.
6: Okay, I'm asking you that because today is Root Canal Appreciation Day. Do you appreciate your root canal?
5: I mean, I guess as opposed to the alternative.
6: Sure.
4: Once it's over, it supposedly does its job, right?
6: Yeah. Bourne, have you ever had anything like that? Like a root canal or a crown or anything?
4: Knock on wood, I haven't had any serious dental work. The one thing surprisingly that's been intact so far are my teeth.
6: Yeah.
4: So we'll see. We'll see. Everything else is breaking, but we'll
6: see. Yeah. My teeth are terrible. I have two crowns. One that they told me I had a root canal on at my current dentist, and I don't remember that. And I thought, wouldn't I remember if I had a root canal? And they're like, well, you have one. And I was like, that doesn't seem right. Anyway, I thought it was cool because the first time I had a crown, I had to wait. They put on a temporary one. And then the second time, they just 3D printed it right there at the office. And then, bam, it was in my face. Did they 3D print you a tooth?
5: Wow. No, mine is real old.
6: Okay. Well, we are appreciating root canals for better or for worse today. And that has to do with your topic. Name five procedures one might get done at the dentist. Doesn't have to be the same day. Just five things one might get done at the dentist. Your time starts now.
5: Cleaning, a crown, a root canal, cavity filling. With like a silver cavity filling because it's different. Are the fluoride treatment?
4: That's after the buzzer, Mandy. For give her, she was talking.
6: I feel like she was working it out. So.
4: Yeah, she's fine.
6: She already had a root canal. Hasn't she been through enough, Bourne?
4: It's not like she. I'll give you credit, Lindsay. You didn't stop your train of thought.
6: You
4: kind of let that play out with the buzzer. So you're a winner. Congratulations.
5: Yay!
4: Hang on, we'll get you set up with those prizes.
6: We'll play again tomorrow at the Greater Milwaukee Auto Show. 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
10: Brought to you by Geis Garage Doors, the CHI overhead door contractor. 41 southbound has slowed down so much that you're looking at about an extra 17 minutes just to get between Appleton and Capitol. 43 southbound, still very slow from Capitol to the high rise bridge. 94 eastbound, your delays kick in at 84th Street. And 894 southbound, your delays kick in right around National Avenue. I'm Lana, that's 1029 Road Hog Traffic.
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1: It is 102.9 The Hog, and looking forward to the 39th annual IKEA Family Kite Festival happening next weekend, the 23rd and 24th, downtown Milwaukee Veterans Park. And we're joined by Scott Fisher, Gift of Wings, and Zach Neff of IKEA.
2: Right.
3: Thanks for having us.
1: Thanks for coming in, gentlemen. Oh. And you brought a lot of kites and...
4: So many kites.
1: IKEA stuff, too.
3: Kites, cookies, sharks.
1: Now these are this kite show is not your neighborhood kites. This is not like when you're growing up and flying kites with your neighbor kids. These are monster kites and a good show.
3: Yeah, that right. Like you've got a mix of everything. You've got the big kites that are awesome to see up in the sky, but also anybody in the neighborhood can come down with their own kites to fly them.
2: Yeah, and you know a lot of people think of a kite festival as a bunch of kids running around in the park flying kites, but this is much more than that. There are kids running around in the park flying kites, as Zach said, but This is a choreographed kite festival with professional kite flyers putting on routines to music, which makes it so special.
4: Now, what makes somebody, like, how does somebody become a professional kite flyer, right? Because we probably all flown kites at one point in our life, but I can't, like, do any tricks. If I keep it in the air, that's professional for me. Mm-hmm. And you say they're going to be doing, like, dips and dives and all sorts of fun things.
2: Right. So there's teams around the country that actually compete. And they all started by going out into a park to some kind of kite festival and flying and deciding, hey, this is something I'd like to do.
4: Sure.
2: And generally, they do the stunt kites, the kites that have two lines that do the trick.
4: Okay.
2: Or they have four lines and they do tricks. So over time, various people formed different teams. The Chicago Fire formed their team. Actually, they're celebrating their 40th anniversary this year. And they fly stunt kites. And there's two lines to those stunt kites. And they fly in unison, sort of like the Blue Angels, only with kites to music. It's spectacular. And then we have a team coming in from Detroit called the Windjammers International Kite Team. So the Windjammers are five people on this team.
4: Okay.
2: Each of those members has 12 kites on two lines with 50-foot tails.
4: That's crazy.
2: So that is how many kites?
4: A lot.
2: A lot.
4: That's a lot of kites.
3: That's a good answer.
2: That's a good safe answer.
1: Sky full of kites.
2: So that's 60 kites flying all together, all at the same time to music.
4: That's insane.
2: And they have a routine, and we call it Celebrating America, that they fly, and it's just so beautiful, and their kites are red, white, and blue.
4: Yeah. Okay. At America 250, I mean, this is the perfect time to be doing all of that. And you mentioned it a little bit, but let's talk about, like, these giant, crazy kites that you see in the sky. Like, how does that even happen?
2: There's a company in New Zealand a long time ago, probably 30 years ago, started building giant kites. They were kite makers, but they got this idea of having inflatable kites, kites that fill up with air as they get into the sky.
4: Yeah.
2: And they came up with different designs. And one of their designs that they're most famous for is an octopus. Mm-hmm. And we will have 150-foot octopus on the field.
4: That's insane.
2: And now I want you to imagine this kite, because it has a very thick line, so it's 4,000-pound line. And we hold it down with four stakes, and it takes four people to launch it.
4: Okay.
2: And then we have a kite. It's a shark kite. In fact, it's the IKEA shark kite.
1: I saw some video of that years past,
2: And that kite is 75 feet long. And that we hold that down with about 2,000-pound line.
4: Holy cow.
2: And then we have an IKEA heart kite. It's a heart with a long tail with little hands that flap on the sides. And it is the coolest thing. And then we have whales. We've got a couple of whales that are over 100 feet long.
4: Yeah.
2: And they'll be flying. And we have a trilobite, which is 150 feet long.
4: Holy cow.
2: And that kite is just, that with the octopus and the IKEA kites, it just fills the sky.
4: So obviously you're charging a lot of money to go to this.
2: No, it's free.
4: Which is insane to me.
1: That's free parking too.
2: That's free parking too.
1: Is there? It sounds like you got all the sea creatures covered. Any other creature that you want to get in the sky, Scott? What else giant mammal or sea creature can you throw up in the sky?
2: I think we have a few lobsters.
1: Okay.
2: You know, just to round out the day, we have a couple of little shark kites and sometimes we have some surprises.
4: Oh, surprise kites.
2: Yeah, we've got a team coming in from New Jersey to fly these kites. They're called the Wind Wolves, and they go around the country and they fly giant kites.
4: That's cool.
2: So it's spectacular.
4: Are people able to bring their own kites and fly?
2: Absolutely.
4: Okay.
3: So I think that's part of the surprise, right? Like sometimes you have those people that just bring their bigger kites that are those fun kites that they've had made for themselves to add in with everything else that's part of the program, right? So being able to see all of the different things in the sky, it's a great opportunity.
4: And this is going on all weekend, Saturday, Sunday.
2: Saturday and Sunday. One of the spectacular events on both days is what we call the grand launch. And that isn't us. That isn't the performers flying their kites. We invite the public to bring their kites. If they don't have a kite, they can certainly buy one from Gift of Wings right in the park. And we get everybody out in the field, and we have a countdown, and 500 or 600 kites go up all at the same time. To Let's Go Fly a Kite from Mary Poppins.
4: Mm-hmm. That's so cute.
2: Spectacular.
1: And if you've ever struggled with flying a kite like I did when I was a kid, you've got kite lessons too. You can learn.
2: We do. Jim Koska is coming in from Washington, D.C. And while he is on a team called WOW Pro Style, they fly four-line kites. He is also going to be giving lessons and helping people with their kites.
4: Nice. I'm just fascinated by this. Like I didn't know. I mean, I knew kites were very fascinating, but now when we start talking about it, I'm like, I can't wait to fly this. You gave us a little kite and a bigger kite, and I can't wait to go outside with this thing.
2: It's really a fun weekend. The other thing I want to tell you guys that's going on, and this is really fun, is we're going to have the Kids Mad Dash.
4: What's that?
2: That's where we're going to give out 100 free kites each day, Saturday and Sunday, if the kids participate to see who can get their kite the highest in 60 seconds. Now, when this event is done, I need both of you guys to come and help untangle all of the lines.
4: Yeah. I have to wash my hair.
2: Can I count on you?
1: Yeah. I'll bet that's an arduous task.
4: Right.
1: but worth it, right, for the show.
2: Yeah. Just bring those scissors.
1: Well, thank you guys for coming in. The 39th Annual IKEA Family Kite Festival next Saturday and Sunday, the 23rd, 24th, downtown Veterans Park. You just look for the kites.
2: You can't miss it, right?
1: You can't miss it.
2: And you know what else? Go fly a kite.
4: All right.
1: It's 1029 The Hog.
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1: Now you've got a lot of options if you want to attend a Summerfest. There will be shuttle routes from College Avenue, Brown Deer Park, Hales Corners Park and Ride lots every 15 minutes, which is lovely during the Summerfest run. Just one of many ways that you will be able to get. That's the exclusive Summerfest shuttle, but there'll be other ways for you to get to and fro as well.
2: Next.
1: The Art Blaze series returns to the lakefront this summer, which is very cool. It's like a bunch of inflatables, so a bunch of weird stuff on the beach. It happens July 30th and August 20th at McKinley Beach, and then August 6th at South Shore Beach. So it's art-centered activities. You've got live performances. But, I mean, the thing that's cool about it is that you've got these giant inflatable installations that are going to be out there. And a silent disco, which is very fun if you've never been.
3: Yeah. Next, we got some Packers NFL schedule leaks that will get you up to date on Marquette basketball, where they'll be playing. Maybe a fun destination for you to travel to this fall when the season comes around.

0: The NFL schedule out tomorrow in their primetime show, even though you know all the teams that everyone's playing, it's just, and where they're playing, it's just the order of and the days of things.
1: Yes.
0: But some leaks, as usual, coming out. No international game for the Packers, but they will play the first ever Thanksgiving Eve game. The first Blackout Wednesday game. What a Blackout Wednesday it's going to be this year. Packers in Los Angeles to take on the Rams on Wednesday night, as the NFL every year will eventually encroach onto every weekday of our lives.
1: That's a true story.
0: And that's what's happening. So look for that. We'll have the full schedule out tomorrow night. And Marquette announced they were going to the Bahamas for the Atlantis Big Four tournament, I believe, in November as well.
1: All I know is that Mr. D and I always go to a Marquette game every year. So I'm going to see how much tickets are.
0: Yeah, see if it takes you to the Bahamas. They'll be joined by Virginia,
1: amazing.
0: Texas A&M, and a mystery team to be announced
1: mystery.
0: Soon. So that's going to be some a couple of announcements there.
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0: Another great night for the Brewers last night. They beat the Padres, their fifth win in a row. And with the Cubs losing three in a row, they've made up some ground in the Central. Second place, 2.5 games back.
1: All right.
0: Of the Cubs, are the Brewers playing some really good baseball. You had Christian Yelich back yesterday, which is good to see. Joey Ortiz goes yard for the first time in 10 months. Maybe
1: he's real happy.
0: He just needs the inspiration of pups in the ballpark.
1: I agree. He's a big dog guy.
0: Is he? Okay.
1: Yeah, when I went to...
0: He wanted to put up a good show for the dogs.
1: Nobody wanted to fail in front of the dogs. And Joey Ortiz is a big dog guy. When I did that event with the Brewers and the Humane Society, he was there and he was one of the big proponents. So, yeah. He's not going to fail in front of the dogs. He knows they're all out there hoping to catch that ball. Dogs love balls. And Joey was like, here you go, fellas and gals. Please enjoy this. So it was a great game, and it was so fun to look back at all of the pictures, both the Brewers and their dogs previously to the game, and then everyone who brought their dogs to the game. There was a little dog parade on the field. Just honestly the best day, and of course capped with a Brewers dove. Come on.
0: Yeah, Brewers back at it tonight against San Diego. Day game tomorrow. Then they'll go to Minnesota for the weekend. Then three big ones at Wrigley, Monday, Tuesday, Wednesday against the Cubs for the first time in the season. And then back home, Memorial Day weekend against the Dodgers. So tough schedule.
1: Okay.
0: But at least they're playing some good baseball.

0: with Borna and Mandy on 1029 The Hog.
1: The Brewers going for 6 wins in a row, getting underway against the Padres at AmFam Field. Maybe we're talking about a 7-game winning streak when we reconvene tomorrow. They got a day game tomorrow against San Diego. We'll be at the Greater Milwaukee Auto Show, State Fair Park. New venue, new month, new duration starts tomorrow through Sunday. So it's always fun to check out some vehicles there. You can get registered to win Milwaukee baseball tickets there. Play 5 and 5 there. We'll have your Metallica keyword at 4 o'clock and more fun.
2: I heard the reason why they moved it is so that you can test drive instantaneously and you have more vehicles to choose from. 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Is there anything that you are seriously thinking about, hey, when I have to get my next vehicle, this is something that I'm looking at? And two, are you going to maybe just drive something for funsies?
1: Yes. If the test drive thing, I hadn't heard that, but if that's true.
2: I don't know if that's true or not, but you know I love a rumor, and it makes sense.
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1: Just when I have to make a decision.
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Good evening, it's Lana. We've made it halfway through the work week. Just two more days to go. We can do it. Let's get it started with Green Day on the Hog.